0: Cabinet subcommittee will meet for the first time today to begin work on the government's response. Minister for Child Safety, Amanda Cam, says her predecessors have questions to answer.
1: Today, we are calling on those five former ministers to front the cameras, to front Queenslanders, and in particular to front the families, the children and the foster carers that were failed under their watch.
0: The United States says Israel and Lebanon have agreed to the implementation of a ceasefire. In a statement, the US State Department says the two sides agreed to swiftly advance the creation of pilot zones in which the Lebanese armed forces will take exclusive control of the territory. The countries agreed to a ceasefire in April, but Israeli forces and the militant group Hezbollah have continued to trade fire. The US says Israel and Lebanon reaffirmed they have no hostile intent toward one another. The New South Wales opposition says the government's plan to allow people to drive with medicinal cannabis in their system is extraordinary. Labor will introduce legislation to Parliament which would establish a legal limit on the concentration of THC drivers can have in their system. But they must have a prescription, and those who exceed the threshold three times will face a three-month licence suspension and a fine of more than $700. The Shadow Minister for Regional Transport and Roads, Paul Toole, told Sky News THC impairs people's ability to drive.
2: We know that THC actually impacts on drivers. It impairs their judgment. It impairs their coordination. They have slower reaction times, and yet we seem to have the government now saying that we're going to give the green light for THC to be used by people here in the state.
0: The impact of mandatory mask wearing on preterm babies is the subject of ongoing research. Shannon Kirkwood reports.
3: Continued exposure to faces after birth are believed to be critical in developing brain networks which help a child in future social situations. Monash University and RMIT researchers say during the pandemic, mandatory mask wearing in most neonatal intensive care units brought additional challenges for the tiny patients. The initial baby face study findings revealed differences between the way preterm infants and term-born babies process facial images, with term-born infants showing higher brain activations for full than masked faces, while preterm infants' brain responses did not differ between the two. When the study group turns two, another assessment will determine if socio-cognitive deficits among preterm infants may be an early marker for neurodevelopmental outcomes.
0: The federal government has allocated $5 million to support the global response to the Ebola outbreak and help prevent the spread of the disease. The funding will be directed through the International Federation of the Red Cross and the World Health Organization. It will help provide medical care and supplies, water and sanitation services. Overnight, the World Health Organization said there have been 344 confirmed cases of Ebola in the Democratic Republic of Congo and 60 deaths. Turning to sport, in basketball, the Sydney Kings have re-signed Kendrick Davis on a two-year deal. Davis starred in the NBL Championship Series, which the Kings won in overtime of Game 5, and he finished second in the league's MVP award. Kings coach Brian Gorgon says retaining Davis was a major statement for the club.
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0: morning. Well, it's been a bit of a hectic start, but we're getting there. Another little gremlin's been biting something, but anyway, we're getting there. Weather. Well, as you probably realise, it was pretty cold this morning. And it was freezing, actually. And it's probably a fair chance that it's still freezing.
1: just a wee bit.
0: We had 60-kilometre winds last night. And that's a lot of howling around the house, I can tell you.
1: When I hopped out of the car out the back here,
0: yeah,
1: panoramic view of Katoomba,
0: yeah,
1: there's a big sort of horseshoe snow cloud surrounding Katoomba and regions. So
0: yeah,
1: I'm wondering if that's going to happen.
0: Well, we're supposed to get thunderstorms today.
1: Really? Okay.
0: Yeah.
1: I'd rather have snow, but not
0: between
1: too much.
0: 2 and 4, we're supposed to get a thunderstorm.
1: 2 and 4.
0: But chance of rain, 1 mil, so it's going to be a very quick thunderstorm. mostly cloudy, windy. Right, that's the forecast. It's 6.3, -3.8, 46-kilometre gusts now. And they were 67 last night. You could hear it howling around the house. I had to run out and rope the cat down to the ground so it didn't fly away. And so it was all go, really. Tomorrow, 5 to 11, no rain. Saturday, 2 to 13. Sunday, 3 to 14. Monday, 5 to 14. Tuesday, 6 to 15. Wednesday, a bit of rain on Wednesday, 7 to 15, right? And a bit of rain on Thursday, Friday, Saturday. All right, so you've got a few days of sunshine with cold. Just to sort of welcome you to winter. I think if you are going to get a load of wood, it'd be a very good thing to do it now because
1: right now.
0: I think there's an unprecedented rush for firewood, and that'd be good. Right, Tad, I think we're going to have an... You're going to try another ad?
1: Yeah, I'm going to try another ad and see what happens. See if
0: all right, and then
1: through.
0: See how that goes.
1: So here we go, let's see what happens.
0: Right.
1: No, it's playing, but it's not coming through. So I think we'll play a tune, see if that'll work.
0: Okay, see if that works.
2: What's wrong?
0: It's gone back to that other thing again.
2: What?
0: The other top one. Shouldn't be there.
2: Why are you using it?
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those cool and limpid green eyes, a pool wherein my love lies, so deep that in my searching for happiness I fear that they will ever haunt me. All through my life they'll taunt me. Will they?

0: It's so relaxing, Murray. It's like floating on a cloud.
1: Well, yes, it was Bibel Gilberto. Tanto Tempo. It's one of those hot Saturday nights when everything's right in the world and it's freezing outside and you're dancing in the pub on the dance floor with a warm male or person. I'm not going to...
0: Before that, we had a little bit of dancing. We had a bit of dancing. You always like a bit of dancing first thing in the day.
1: Yep.
0: And that was going right back to the 30s. That was Gene Krupa and his orchestra with Anita O'Day doing the vocals. Like, good on you, Anita.
1: Yeah, righto. Anyway, let's move on. It's 89.1, and this is Radio Blue Mountains, and this is the Black Heath Show. It's 10:15, and we've finally got it together, I think. It's been a crazy little morning. You plan, and just goes up the creek. Right, we're proudly supported here at the Black Heath Show by the Black Heath and Area Neighbourhood Centre. You can drop in to see them, 9:30 to 12:30, 1:30 to 4:30 on Mondays to Wednesday. You can use the office facilities in there, or you can go to the non-perishable emergency food pantry, or you can go to the freezer and get a loaf of bread, or there is a lot of frozen meals available now. And we'd like to thank the IGA for supporting us in this endeavour. Blackheath Cares. It's a social support service. And if you do need help with something, you can ring us up on 4787-7770 and to see if they can help you. An idea of that is possibly a phone call once a week to say how you're going, or maybe taking you to a physio or to the pool or something like that. Monthly community lunch. We had that on Tuesday. It was a well-attended, quite a good little party. A little bit of laughter and enjoyment there. Bookings are essential for catering purposes. EPA gas and electricity vouchers. Yeah, we take a booking, and once a fortnight, they one Thursday fortnightly, they'll let you know if you got lucky or not. Craft Social Group, second Saturday, 1 to 4, third Tuesday, 4 to 7, and you can drop along to the Bates Hall and have a go at crafting. It might be the thing you're interested in. We had a detach festival there last weekend, which I went along to. There wasn't much there for me, but there was a hell of a lot of material if you're into that sort of... into that sort of thing, and it was very well attended. Quite a good thing. They're talking about having another one next, maybe later this year, but we'll see. Cyber Shed, Simon and his gang will be very happy to help you with your phone, internet, computer, tablet, smartphones, teaching you how to use a hammer to smash them up so you're no longer troubled by them. but anyway, you can do that. Just ring 4787-7770 and book in. The Hub. Huff, Heads Up for Fire. I spoke to Moina the other day and she's back. She's been swanning around overseas having a wonderful time. She's had a pretty rough year. She had a little accident and that wasn't good for her. And a couple of other things, but she's a bit chipper again. No interest loans. Well, they're an interesting thing, because instead of flogging your credit card to death and paying for it, you can get a no interest loan. Could be good. Okay, what have we got? That's about it. That's about what happens up there. But again, they said if you go into the emergency food pantry, you can get a bag. You can get fresh bread, compliments of the bakehouse on Wentworth, and frozen meals when we're assisted in that endeavour by the IGA. Thank you very much. And what have we got, Tad? You're going to try an ad now and see if you got it?
0: I will. Let's try this one.
1: Yep.
0: Maybe a different one.
1: Not going again.
2: Present and emerging. No, and celebrate the diversity of Aboriginal peoples.
1: Oh. Right. We can go another one then.
0: Yeah. Hello and welcome.
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1: Good morning, everybody. It's Radio Blue Mountains 89.1, and this is the Black Heath Show.
0: And we're presenting all over the place here.
1: We're pretending, yeah. Okay, just a bit of information for you. We're getting together. And AAL, Anon Family Groups, has your life been affected by someone else's drinking? You might want to join them. Let me just see where it's on. The nearest one to Blackheath, they're on in Lawson, Mechanics Institute, Thrive Services in Station Street, Katoomba, Tuesday at St Hilda's Church, 68 Katoomba Street, and that's a couple of, if you feel you need that, that's a place you can go for a bit of help. Right, the next one, I'm just going to bring this up again. Ah, yes, I was talking to someone the other day, and if you're interested in bees, Fiona Hasselman at Fiona, fifisbees.com.au, she's running courses on how to look after a hive and look after or just even host one. And she's running some little courses on bees. So if you're interested, give her a ring. If she's usually at the market in the old library on the first Saturday of the month, so you could drop along there and buy some honey and have a talk about that as well. Right, what else have we got? Blue Mountains Clay Collective, in a website by the same name, Blue Mountains Clay Collective, Inc. You can go along there and have a look at the services they operate, or the groups they form and the information they exchange and chat about. So it's a good place to go. This is something I found at the Iron Festival, but SOL, S-O-L, Healing Crystals, 72 Main Street, Lithgow. They've got a very good collection of South American macrame windings or jewellery, and there's also a lot there about sounding bowls, crystals and gifts, holistic energy healing. Might be, if you're out that way, drop in and see them. 72 Main Street, Lithgow. Now, if you're into a bit of the traditional old woodworking, that's with a pole lathe and an axe and a draw knife and a draw bench and all that sort of stuff, the Lura Bodger, who is normally at the Magpie Markets every third Saturday, Sunday, you can drop in and see them. He runs a series of courses, and I'll get the new ones coming this in a couple of weeks. And he's very interested in interesting gentlemen to work with, and it's really simple and a lot of fun. And the good thing about it is you don't need a lot of tools. You know, these days they say you got to have this, you got to have that. Well, you don't have to. Tools. If you're interested in tools, maybe you can, and you're a male, you can drop across to the Blackheath Men's Shed and maybe avail yourself of, learning tools, helping make things, social interchange, all that sort of stuff. Give it a go. Bundara Street next to the Baptist Church. It could be what you need. It's well worth a look and well worth talking about. Okay, Ted.
0: You're going full steam ahead there, are you?
1: I think I've talked myself...
0: into a corner.
1: Into a corner? Yep, I think I have.
0: And not for the first time, I might add.
1: Well, it's part of the nature of the beast here, I can tell you.
0: Yeah, if you got a shovel, just keep digging a hole.
1: Well, I hope so, yeah. I suppose you could do that.
0: I'm going to play a couple of more ads while I've got the urge.
1: Yeah, and you got the know-how to do it now. It's not going to be a gremlin. Don't be panicky.
0: Oh, don't say that. I'm about to press buttons. So
1: all right.
0: We'll just be gentle with this machine.
1: Be gentle.
0: It's old. It's like us.
1: Just like us, yes, yeah. Yes.
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0: there you go. That was first up. We had Guy. Where Are They Now? Chris Farlow with Baby Out of Time, and nobody's heard from Chris for a long time. So I guess he's
1: out of time.
0: Time, yeah.
1: Time
0: down. Followed up your selection. There was young David Bowie doing Little China Girl.
1: Yep.
0: The curiosity about that was that that whole thing, that whole clip for it,
1: yep,
0: was all shot in Australia.
1: Yeah, I know, so because it's like got beaches.
0: Yeah, yeah.
1: Not shingle, beaches,
0: no,
1: mate.
0: It's proper beaches with
1: proper
0: sand.
1: Proper beaches, yep, that's
0: and,
1: it.
0: And the inside of a pub, a proper pub.
1: A proper pub.
0: Proper pub.
1: With sawdust on the floor.
0: It's it was very one romantic. Of those sort of places, yeah.
1: Right. Moving on a bit, we've got to think about it. I might things you can do to prepare for storms and
0: leave town.
1: I think it's about what we've been having for a week. Anyway, well, I've been lying there thinking at night.
0: Well, all our houses got tested, didn't they? We had a week of house testing.
1: Well, 67

0: But yeah, just have a look at the trees around, see if they're creating any damage. Fix up damage to your roof, including broken or missing tiles.
1: Now,
0: the most important thing, and this is something that...
1: is that people of our ilk don't get up on ladders.
0: Oh, well, I've been told about that. Check your insurance policy is current and adequate.
1: Oh, right.
0: How now, that's a big one because, you know, you've got to make sure that you check it because it's about, in the case of total destruction of your house, it's about 50 grand or something or 30 grand to clear it and get rid of it to the tip. Okay, so that's the first thing. And your contents. Now, every year they'll jack your contents up, but they'll only pay you replacement value. So they'll ask you for a list of what you had, tell you to go and find it, and then say, yeah, that's about right, which for an average house is about 30 to 40,000. Possibly not ours because we've done ours from op shops. But
1: what are you trying to tell us?
0: And garage sales and anywhere else.
1: Bargain basement all the way.
0: Yeah. So, you know, you might be paying 100,000 for contents, but you won't get it. You'll only get replacement value. So check your house insurance policy. Prepare an emergency plan. Now, the best one of these around is the Red Cross one. There is one put out by the RFS as well, but the Red Cross one is very comprehensive. And you fill it in and you've got a list of everything you need to know about, what you're going to pack, what you're going to take with you, and you put that in a little suitcase somewhere where you can get it and you've got it there ready. It'll talk you through how to, what to do about your meds, and you can get a copy of it and keep it somewhere else. So you've got your meds, your doctors, everything. Appointments even. Prepare an emergency kit, and this is what they're saying, you know, and leave it ready. And listen to your local radio. Now, you say, local radio. Now, there's two things with that. You've got to assume power could go off. So a power battery bank is a very good thing because that'll give you about three, knowing where your charges are. You can recharge your phone. You can listen to FM on it, or you can get yourself a little radio that'll run forever on a set of batteries, and not like a phone that'll run down very quickly.
1: Or you could have one of those push bikes that are hooked up to a generator, and you hop on it and pedal like crazy.
0: Well, if you're going to really prepare for everything, you could have a generator, couldn't you?
1: That's exactly right.
0: With a supply of fuel. And
1: a push bike for a fast getaway.
0: It's always back to the push bike, isn't it? Right. Okay. you can get at the moment from the local fire brigade, you can get a free safety visit now and they'll...
1: I've been considering doing that.
0: Talk you through your house.
1: Yeah.
0: And you can get one from the RFS too as well.
1: But do we really, both of us had the problem of, do you really want strangers poking around in your stuff?
0: That's a good question.
1: not trying to make you paranoid or anything.
0: No, but it's working. No, I don't know. It's one of those things. It's not such
1: a
0: big
1: problem. Come in and check out all my wiring, but don't touch anything.
0: Yeah. Now, a couple of other things. I believe that the Talisman Gallery has now been taken over by Joss Lawson. He's only open a couple of days a week at the moment. But Joss Lawson, Talisman Gallery, you can give him a ring, and he's blacksmithing, and he's doing a lot of other things because with the highway being shut, that's it. And that's a good other thing. The highway results of their 3 months of research and calling for quotes is being revealed, I think, very soon, and we'll find out what they're going to do about the mountain, the time frame and everything like that, and we'll see how we're going.
1: We've got to the stage of meetings having made some sort of decision about something.
0: Possibly. Now, there's one other thing that I've heard of quite a few people have this happen to them. Now, when you go to get your licence, or your, not your licence, but your renewal of your registration, now, they'll ask you, do you want to go online with it?

0: Now, for some reason,
1: it's a good idea to put it in your diary when your registration's due, or on your phone, so you get a call saying, registration due, have you got the paperwork? Because what's been happening is the emails that they've been sending have been dropping into spam and not getting picked up by people. And unless you're
2: driving around in your car.
1: And you're getting busted for unlicensed driving.
2: Now,
1: I know about three or four of them.
2: Yep.
1: And that's happened in Blackheath. And so it's funny, isn't it? The government has made the telecoms send you an email when your bill's due.
2: Ugh.
1: The power company send you a bill when your power bill's due.
2: Yep.
1: Your water rates send you a bill when your water rates are due.
2: That's right.
1: What else you got? Other bills, your insurances and stuff like that. Why can't the registration office send you an email when you're...
2: Because I do everything. I have bits of paper for all these things.
1: Yeah.
2: I like having bits of paper.
1: Well, I know you do. But I'm going to keep with paper because, you know, you've got to be on top of a lot of things.
2: What I've done with the registration, you go to Steve's and get the safety check done on the car, the roadworthiness certificates, that's fine. But the other part of it, I've been using the good old NRMA for quite some years now.
1: Yeah.
2: I know there's a bit of price difference with the third party insurance thing, but it's never a big difference in price. It's a few bucks here or there.
1: Mm.
2: But I like going to the counter at the NRMA in Lithgow.
1: Hmm.
2: I know. The counter.
1: He's a counter man, you know. He thinks of it
2: these
1: like a bar.
2: Sitting in there being lazy, just sitting there.
1: And he keeps walking in and saying, am I getting a free drink with this? You know, do I get a coffee while I wait? That sort of thing, you know. It's not a bad idea because sometimes you're stuck there for quite a while. You could probably have a couple of coffee at the council while you're waiting for some action, or while you're fighting with the powers that be that they didn't send you an email warning you that your registration was wrong. Anyway, something to think about and something to be very aware of. Okay, Tad, hit us with an ad. Take us away.
2: I can do. I'll just put this other device down. Surrounded by devices. It's very divisive.
1: Devices. He's a very divisive man. Yeah. How's that?
2: Device is what you need in your garage to unscrew the bolts.
1: Yeah, that's another device.
3: 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Hello, this is Bronwyn Logan with Community Notice Board. The Blue Mountains Orchestra will present a concert on Sunday, the 7th of June at 2 in Christ Church Anglican, 14 Charles Street, Springwood. 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The annual Bent Art Exhibition will run from Saturday the 6th to the 13th of June at the Rex Livingston Gallery, 182 Katoomba Street. For details about the several Bent Art activities held over the week, go to bentart.com.au. The Woody Weed Wander Bush Care Group meets on the first Friday of the month. 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The Blackheath Makers Market is held on the first and fourth Saturdays of the month from 9 at the Blackheath RSL Hall on the corner of Station and Bandara Streets. 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It's a landmark in the Upper Blue Mountains and iconic part of Katoomba since 1881. 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
1: National Radio News.
2: Hello, I'm Laura Devoy. China has reportedly banned four New Zealand MPs from entering the country for a year after they visited Taiwan. The MPs were part of a delegation which makes regular trips to the island. Australia also often sends lawmakers there. Speaking in Senate Estimates this morning, Foreign Minister Penny Wong says the trips are appropriate and would continue.
3: It is long-standing practice for members of parliament to engage in travel to Taiwan. We have, as you said, parliamentarians from both sides of politics have done so regularly, and this is consistent with our One China policy.
2: The Insurance Council of Australia says Victorians are making the most car crime insurance claims out of any of the states. Shannon Kirkwood has more.
4: The ICA says Insurance Statistics Australia's latest data puts Victoria's total bill to $243 million across more than 12,500 claims. That means a car is stolen or broken into every 42 minutes in the state. The claims are higher than the combined sum of Queensland, New South Wales, South Australia, Victoria and Western Australia. WA, SA and Queensland recorded reductions in motor theft claims, while in New South Wales the claim volumes were stable. Council CEO Andrew Hall says these are unacceptable levels in Victoria and the gap is widening.
2: Police have praised the actions of an elderly man who was allegedly stabbed in a suspected home invasion in northern New South Wales. It's alleged a 75-year-old man and his 72-year-old wife were stabbed by a 34-year-old man who had entered their home south of Tenterfield just after midnight. The elderly man managed to wave off the intruder, who was not known to the couple, and shot him when he attempted to re-enter the home.
5: He certainly did his best, obviously under very difficult circumstances, to defend himself and his partner. So it was quite impressive that he was able to do that.
2: Detective Superintendent Chris McKinnon says all three were taken to hospital and the younger man was charged with two counts of wound with intent to murder. The CSIRO has produced the largest magnetic map of the universe, which will help researchers better understand the way energy is distributed. The National Science Agency says it marks the beginning of a new generation of research. The artistic director of the Adelaide Cabaret Festival says making it accessible to people struggling with the cost of living was a priority. Research released yesterday showed 74% of Australians attended at least one live arts event or festival in the past year, but cost was a significant barrier. The festival's artistic director, Ruben Kay, told National Radio News it's important to make arts accessible to everyone.
6: I think the easy way to say this is no one has any money, but people are more scared than ever because of the political climate. And if anything, that's when we need art the most. People turn to art in times of upheaval, and we're in one of those now. So making this festival accessible for everyone was a huge priority.
2: The 12-day festival gets underway today. Turning to sport, a top eight clash in the NRL tonight with the fifth-placed Manly Warringah Sea Eagles to host the sixth-placed South Sydney Rabbitohs. Both sides will see the return of their origin stars, including Manly winger Tolu Kola, who was granted an exemption from concussion protocols. But Manly will be without Tom Trbojevic and South's Latrell Mitchell. Both remain sidelined due to injury.
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0: Creedence Clearwater Revival, you've got to talk of them as a band, you know, mate. You can't split them up.
1: The other three were rubbish.
0: No, not that he's prejudiced. Right, so your one was?
1: Young Eric Burden and the Animals.
0: Oh.
1: Yeah,
0: there you go.
1: Blast from the past.
0: Yep. Anyway, this is Radio Blue Mountains 89.1, and this is the Blackheath Show. And we're proudly sponsored by the Blackheath and Area Neighbourhood Centre. So we get to talk about them. And just going to mention that you can visit them on Mondays and Wednesdays and use the office facilities. But more importantly, you can get some non-perishable emergency food. Is some bread from the bakehouse on Wentworth and some frozen meals that the IGA helped us get together.
2: They're vegetarian, I believe, are they?
0: Oh, yes, it's all veggie. Yeah, if you like meat, you can put meat with it. But we're not putting the meat in. It's a whole new ball game of production. Right?
2: Well, if they want meat, they have to go to one of your other activities, which involves sizzling sausages.
0: Oh, I thought you were talking about picking up roadkill from meals.
2: Well, I wasn't going to mention that.
0: Right. Oh, well, fair enough then, yeah.
2: Look, there's nothing, as long as it's fresh.
0: Yep. You know, you saw Mad Max, haven't you, with the big spears on the front of the cars. The reason they did that...
2: To kebab them.
0: ...is to keep the meat fresh. You know, when you get it dirt in there, you're thinking, do you? And you get it there, and if you drive it long enough, it'll be a slow cook, you know. But if you want to just get it in there and get it ready.
2: Well, that was the old thing that somebody tried to make fashionable for a while, which was just all too much hard work, where they have a device sort of welded on top of your engine, top of the motor, like some sort of stainless steel tray, and you put your snags and your steak and stuff in that. And all wrapped up and go for a drive.
0: Yeah.
2: So an hour's drive away and you open it up and everything's been cooked.
0: And you get there and the barbecue's ready.
2: Yeah.
0: You didn't even raise a sweat. I know someone who will remain anonymous, partly because he can't comment on it any longer, but he used to get up in the morning and he'd assemble one of those, the tiffins with the little lid on the top that catches. And then he'd fill it up with his porridge and all the goodies he wanted to put in his porridge. And then he'd drive up to near Gosford to go to work. And he'd get there and his porridge would be cooked.
2: Brekkie was ready.
0: Yeah, yeah, cooked. Not burnt, just gently cooked.
2: Yes. I know, speaking of highway stuff, there was a semi being booked just the other side of Medlow this morning. So that's the second one I've seen being booked in the last fortnight.
0: I tell you what, there's some new hideaways. And if you're coming into Katoomba, they've been breathalysing on the new road they built.
2: No.
0: One of those bus stations, they're breathalysing there.
2: Whereabouts is that?
0: Halfway through the new scenic Medlow Bath bypass. They're hiding everywhere. So if you go to Lithgow, they're out there too.
2: I've been breathalysed just below where the marked stump used to be.
0: Mm-hmm.
2: They do it there. They pulled me over for there.
0: Yep.
2: I don't have a problem.
0: You don't have a problem?
2: No, well, if they want to catch me drunk,
0: if they pull you over, they will.
2: The wrong time of day.
0: Yeah, scotch and half a bottle of scotch for breakfast with your muesli. I think it's a bit rich, really. But anyway, it was good enough for...
2: I tricked them because they don't see the...
0: Train spotting, wasn't it?
2: I'm drinking scotch through a straw. I think it's Robina.
0: dear.
2: The best fun with that, of doing it with a straw, is not the inhale, it's the exhale through the straw and make it go all bubbly.
0: Oh, dear. I do apologise, ladies and gentlemen. He's waxing.
2: Waxing what? What are my legs?
0: Yeah. No. Right, if you've got a couple of things, you could be, if you're an avid reader, and you're housebound, you're frail, living with a disability or illness, a resident in an aged care facility or nursing home, a carer, you can get your books delivered.
2: Okay.
0: I think you go online and pick them up. You can go online and get the details, and then if you ring them up and you do it, they'll deliver your books to you, which means that you've just got to go to the door to greet them and say thank you. Now, this is getting a bit of wind, but homes for older women.
2: Oh, yes.
0: And it's, if you've got any affordable rentals, granny flats, units, homes, spare bedrooms, you know, you might consider getting a flatmate or a person in to rent them, and they make sure you're pretty compatible before they let go ahead with it, and particularly if they're going to share a bedroom. But it does offer some interesting things like companionship, like split bills, split food, all sorts of things, you know. And someone there to be there, you know, someone to talk to. It makes a big difference. If you have, just contact... what are we going to do? It's... homes for older women, and you just Google that in, and it'll come up. The Blue Mountains Lapidary Club. If you've got this urge to slice a rock, shape it, polish it, shape it,
2: worship it,
0: yeah, something like that, yeah, and then give it to your love of your life. Blue Mountains Lapidary Club. Mondays, Tuesdays and Wednesdays, 5 to 7. Drop in, learn how to do it all. Should be fun. Right. One of these days I'll get there myself. You know, I keep talking about it.
2: I thought you'd been there.
0: Well, I've been there, but I haven't been there to cut rocks yet.
2: Right, okay.
0: And I've got to get into it. I'm beginning to fade away, which is a good segue into the next section. You know, there's a lot to be said about being a registering to be a organ and tissue donor. You're helping in the event of your passing, you are helping someone else. Maybe get ahead themselves. So basically, give it some thought. It goes on your license and they look at you. Not sure they get too much off me, but... You know,
2: now you,
0: I suppose if they wanted,
2: you could be one of those
0: if they wanted
2: and after
0: fat,
2: things.
0: they could melt the fat down and use that, give them to someone,
2: or just have you sort of propped up in the corner and say, "Look, kids, if you don't do the right thing, you'll end up looking like this."
0: That's as subtle as a pickaxe, you know, absolutely subtle. Anyway, the next one is. The cheapest, you see the ads now on TV for Bear, and it's a funeral service that has got some more
2: a different
0: humane sides about it now. But the main one is that they'll just handle the delicate task of getting your loved one cremated, and the ashes come back to you, and you're at a liberty then if you want to have a wake. Or you want to, where you want to put them, you know. And it's something to be said for that. I'm not quite sure about putting them in a cemetery, but, you know. Well, but I am going to be processed on my demise by bear. By a bear.
2: And Kenwood.
0: That's getting a bit cutting there, isn't it?
2: Bear and Kenwood.
0: Anyway, so what have we got?
2: Combination.
0: Now... They had the concert for East Timor on the weekend.
2: Yeah, I had that go.
0: I didn't go, but apparently it went off.
2: Went off. Okay.
0: The next garage sale for the East Timor girls is the 12th of September and the 21st of November, and that takes us out for the year. So if you want to start sorting during these times of not getting out of the house, you might want to do a bit of cleaning up, getting ready. It's only a couple of months to September. Well, maybe a bit more, but yeah. But think about it. There is a couple of interesting things you're not allowed to do. No textbooks, magazines, or large household items, please.
2: No.
0: They don't have any room for it. They've got no muscles to do it. So that's it. But it goes to a good cause, and it helps people overseas in East Timor. Okay, Tad, I reckon we can... I think we should go and play another song.
2: Well, I was going to knock over the last. I've got three more little commercials to play, so I should do that.
0: Well, you could, yeah. And the next show coming up is the Talking Newspapers.
2: Exactly.
0: And, well, before you play that ad, Tad...
2: Yeah?
0: The Blue Mountains Hospital is now in a facility. Well, they're looking for volunteers. Someone a bit younger with muscles would be good for helping with their garage sale. And anyone else that's got skills, there's about 18 people that go to this meeting, and they decide a lot of interesting things for the hospital.
2: Right.
0: And they tend to buy things that are not necessarily covered by the government. And, yeah. But anyway, if you want to read more about what's happening there, well, firstly, if you want to volunteer, you can ring Jan 0401 384 282. Or you can send them an email at... Here we go. Where is it? Oh. Blue Mountains, so it's BMDA Hospital at gmail.com. They're looking for volunteers. Just send a letter saying what you can do, what you can help, and they're very happy to have you along.
2: Okay.
0: And there's also a Facebook now called Blue Mountains Auxiliary, and you can go and have a look at that too. It starts today. I should really give it a check now, see if it's up. And the meetings are the last Monday, 1:30. Meet at the shop at the hospital, and they'll walk you through to where
2: the
0: meeting's held.
2: Isn't it? I think the shop's near the front entrance, if it hasn't moved.
0: Yeah, it's just beside the where the emergency department is. Yeah.
2: And mindfully, it is the hospital auxiliary.
0: Yep.
2: Which you can remember because it rhymes with capillary.
0: I'm not getting the vein of that one. Tad, it's missing. All right, okay. What about a song or an ad?
2: No, it's ads coming up next.
0: That sounds like an idea.
2: I'll roll them off.
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0: Right. Well, the day's drifting on quietly. It's a bit of a cloud and sunshine at the moment. I reckon it's got warmer. Anyway, that was Here Comes the Rain Again by the Eurythmics. And yours was, Tad? There you go. Got weather. Oh, good Lord. You ready? It's mostly clear, windy, and it's 7 degrees, 44 kilometres an hour winds. So the 7 feels like minus 2.4. What do you reckon, eh? Yeah, it's a beautiful day. And that's Blackheath, you know, God's country.
1: Every day is a day in paradise in Blackheath.
0: Yeah, yeah. When the cat's frozen to the front back door, you know that it's a day in paradise. Right. Okay, right. Okay. Okay, so what do you got in mind, Tad? Yeah, what do you? Well, you're going to play a little bit of a game, aren't you? Mm-hmm. Which reminds me. Yep. Demanding to know. I've got one already. Okay, Bart. Here we go. Bart. Cross there. Blackheath Creative Art Groups. Yes. I've still got to ring up the boss and get the details. But there's a lot of art classes there. And you should drop in and see them and see if there's anything there for you. On a couple of other ones, 5 to 8 on Tuesday night is a clay one. 2 to 5 on a Wednesday is a clay one. 5:30 to 8:30 is a sculpture class. And on Sunday, 2 to 5 is another clay one. I think I get the impression that pottery is back in vogue. What do you reckon, Ted? And if you do want to go out for a picnic or a walk, I think probably a better one, a brisk walk, you can go down to the Campbell's Rhododendron Gardens and wander around at your leisure.
1: That's where the teddy bears have their picnic.
0: Yep. And the frogs croak. You got to keep your dog on leads, clean up the mess, but apart from that, it's a good place to go for a walk. And particularly if it's a bit cloudy, sunshine is a lot more dynamic, and it's well worth going to and having a look. Okay, Campbell's Rhododendron Gardens, give it a look. Okay, so what have you been watching, Tad?
1: Well, I binge watched something this week.
0: Who?
1: I binge watched something.
0: Binge watch?
1: Oh, yes.
0: Yes, with chocolate?
1: Of course.
0: Yes, so just setting the scene. I'll set the scene. I think it's about time people realised some of the eccentricities of Tad. So
1: I try to see just things that make me more dynamic.
0: Right, you walk in. There's a man. No. There's a lump under a electric throw. Sitting in a seat, the person has a beanie on and his glasses, and the fro comes right up to the bottom of his chin, and then on one side of the chair is a hand sitting there holding a beer, because you don't want the beer to get hot under the throw, so you've got to keep it out in the room. Oh, right. Rum and... what do you have your rum with? ginger beer.

0: This could be a scandal. This could be...
1: It could be worse than a scandal. It could be fatal.
0: Well, it could be if it gets to the wrong person.
1: Exactly.
0: All right, so he binge-watched something. Now, I've got...
1: Well, they're so generous now, all this iView stuff.
0: Yeah.
1: You can just... Yeah. You can go retro and
0: I know what it is now.
1: Yes.
0: It's some of the more hotter, I say hotter... hotter. I've got to work out this right. Hotter moments. They've brought the special bits forward of Days of Our Lives. Can you believe it? I just think, you know, normally you've got to wait for one hot bit every 6 months, but with this new series, they give it all to you. One hot bit after another. Yeah, that's it. There you go. That's something you didn't know about, isn't it? Right. Well, I've been running around. I did my my 75-year-old doctor's medical. I went to the eye doctor. That wasn't... I knew they were bad. I'm just waiting for a couple of cataract surgeries. So I tell you, better be quick from one eye's point of view anyway. I'd hate to drive to Melbourne with it, I could tell you.
1: Well, you wouldn't want to. Like, having had cataracts, that sort of thing.
0: Mm. It's all right at the moment, but it's with the other eye. I've got depth of field and all that, but,
1: yeah.
0: You know, it's if it...
1: The thing with cataracts, they don't go away, it's become worse.
0: Mm. Well, yeah. Yeah, like a new man.
1: Yep.
0: Yeah, that's going to take a little bit more than cataract surgery, I can tell you.
1: Well, I did think that I was trying to be kind.
0: But what else happened? Then I went and saw the doctor and run through that and got a few little tests, and the doctor checked me out for a few other things and then filled it all in and said, we've got to do a senior's health care plan for you. Which, of course, you know, is a great way to inspire confidence, isn't it? You know, you think you're going absolutely fabulous. And then we've got to do a seniors health care program. But I suppose the alternatives are pretty grim anyway. Get your seniors health care plan. You know, I don't know. It's all a bit much. Right, what else happened? And then I took the car in and the two cars in. I was feeling very rich at the beginning of the week, but I'm certainly not now. And then the Commonwealth Bank in Katoomba is, if you go there, is shutting on Friday at midday. And they're going to be shut for a week, and then they're going to come back bigger and better with a new cosmopolitan style.
1: Whatever that's supposed to mean.
0: Well, it means that they're becoming more approachable, and they might even slip you the old soiled notes. And I tell you something I saw happen today. One of the little machines played up, and we were at the Commonwealth Bank and waiting to get a machine. And this old man, he gave up and he said cancel, and then his card didn't come back. So he was going inside to check it out. Anyway, Robin walked up to the machine and it spat out all his money and his card.
1: Wow.
0: So she grabbed it and ran inside and told him, look, here's your money. And he said, thank God for that, because there's nothing else left in there, because he was a pensioner.
1: Yeah.
0: So, you know, watch that one. If it doesn't come back to you, just make sure you get your card back.
1: I used a handy telephone. I can't remember when.
0: Yeah.
1: Now they've changed it. Beyond banking, it's
0: got
1: the credit unions now.
0: Yeah. Yep. And you never use an automatic teller?
1: No.
0: Yeah, sometimes, you know. That's only because, you know, it's a tough life, you know,
1: no,
0: when you...
1: I like it when you

0: when you gave them all the money you had.
1: Right.
0: I know that one. I wasn't falling for that. But, yeah, it's a funny thing. I tell you, I'm not very reluctant not to... I don't want to do internet banking and... Yep. Yep. Are getting worse, but it's all right. The tablets do work, Ted. But yeah, so yeah, that's that first one. So the bank will be shut for a week, coming back better and stronger, which I suppose is a good thing, because if they're going to tart it up, they must be planning on keeping it open for a couple of years.
2: Yeah.
0: I mean, you know, getting to Lithgow. Mind you, the trip to Lithgow is quite nice now on the trains.
2: Train rides.
0: And you can, it's not a bad walk to Woolies either. And the banks. And there's a couple of cafes there. You can have a meal and catch the train back and wave to the little wombats and stuff you see on the road. And it's if you go to Sydney, it's even better because you go down in the train it's $2 down and back. I tell you, it's a lovely day, and you know the good thing, Ted, is when you catch the train down, you come back and you've still got your voice. You didn't lose it screaming at crazy drivers in Sydney. Okay. Right, we've got a couple of minutes to go, so we're going to probably say goodbye and wind it up now and just play some songs out.
2: Yeah, 10 minutes.
0: Talking Newspapers, I think, is here. So, yeah, we're going to just play a couple of songs and take it out. So if you take yours away, Tad, and then I'll come in and fill the gap. Yeah, well, we'll be back next week, yeah, hopefully. If they renew our contract.

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1: National Radio News.
2: Hello, I'm Laura Devoy. The federal government and opposition have criticised the US's latest tariff proposal as President Donald Trump takes aim at modern slavery. He wants to impose tariffs of between 10 and 12.5% on dozens of countries, including Australia, which import goods made by slave labour. Speaking in Canberra this morning, Treasurer Jim Chalmers defended Australia's record on slavery.
3: We've got a world-leading legislation in place already. To combat the evils of modern slavery.
2: The Shadow Defence Minister James Patterson says the proposal is difficult to justify under Australia and the US's free trade agreement.
4: And it is particularly difficult to understand why the Trump administration believes that Australia is somehow a source of slave labour produced goods. This is something that we hope the US administration reconsiders.
2: Australian women who say they were assaulted by Israel are demanding to meet the Prime Minister. The women from the Flotilla to Gaza will be in Parliament House today to ask Anthony Albanese to hear their stories. The group says evidence of the alleged beatings, sexual assaults and abuse by Israeli forces have been submitted to the International Criminal Court. Israel has denied the accusation. The group says despite repeated requests, Mr. Albanese has refused to meet with them or publicly condemn Israel's treatment. The peak organisation representing trucking operators in New South Wales is calling for direct financial support amid the ongoing closure of the Great Western Highway. David Wilson reports.
5: The highway, which links the regional cities of Lithgow, Bathurst and Orange to Sydney, has been closed for nearly 3 months after structural issues were found in a near 200-year-old bridge. Road Freight New South Wales says trucking businesses are forking out at least $120 more for every one-way semi-trailer trip. The increased costs are linked to increased fuel use, additional driver hours and higher operating costs. While the organisation has welcomed grants for affected small businesses, it says many freight businesses were not local and therefore not eligible for assistance.
2: New data shows 92% of childcare centres are meeting the national quality standard or above. The latest national quality framework says regulators visited more than 6,000 services in the first quarter of this year and took 933 compliance actions. In a statement, Education Minister Jason Clare says the percentage of childcare centres meeting the national quality and safety standards is at the highest level ever. A research assistant has caught what's believed to be the largest carp ever captured in Perth's waterways. Cindy Palermo says the female carp was discovered during an electrofishing project in a lake in northern Perth. It weighed 11.9 kilograms and measured 823 millimetres in length. The carp was carrying up to 3 million eggs ready to spawn. Volunteers are working overtime ahead of one of the Top End's largest multicultural festivals. The Glenty Festival is a celebration of the NT's Greek community and culture. President of the Greek Orthodox Community of Northern Australia, Michael Koulianos, says the Darwin Esplanade will again host the festivities this weekend. He says for now, it's a hectic time for all involved.
6: When you see our volunteers come together, you see our young people involved, you see families preparing the food their parents and grandparents once made, you see the wider Darwin community supporting us and sharing in the celebration, and you remember why we do it.
2: Turning to sport, Hugo Hall-Kahn will make his AFL debut tonight when the Crows host Geelong at the Adelaide Oval. Veteran Taylor Walker also returns to the side, replacing the injured Isaac Rankin and suspended Riley Filthorpe. The Cats have made three changes.
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8: And indeed, a very good afternoon and welcome to this week's Talking Newspaper program, where we read articles from the Blue Mountains Gazette. I'm Peter McGrath and I'm joined today by my friend and colleague Carol, who's going to read the first article for us. So Carol, over to you.
9: Well, good afternoon. Is it going to be sunny or gloomy? So the first article, which has got a picture on the front page of the Blue Mountains Gazette, is the Lincoln's Rock revival, which, of course, there's been a lot of controversy and things going on about it. So this article is by Jenny Curtin, and here it is. Lincoln's Rock Revival. One of the Blue Mountains' most spectacular and most visited scenic sites is about to get a new lease of public life. More than 11 years after locals first raised concerns about safety and overcrowding issues at Lincoln's Rock, Council has finally approved a major locality plan to ensure both safety for visitors and protection for the environmental integrity of the landmark and hopefully the community. The Wentworth Falls attraction will remain closed until November to allow for works on the short-term actions recommended in the plan, which Council approved last week. The Rock was closed in January after a sharp rise in tourist numbers rendered conditions potentially dangerous, with many visitors ignoring safety signs to get closer to the edge. The numbers shot up particularly after Jennie, a member of a popular South Korean K-pop band, Blackpink, posted an Instagram photograph of herself at sunset on the Rock. According to Councillor Romola Hollywood, who has been advocating for changes for years, Lincoln's Rock was receiving up to 2,000 tourists a day after the Instagram post. Many queued up to replicate the famous shot at the edge of the ledge posted by the pop star. Residents started ringing alarm bells about traffic, vehicle and foot back in 2015 when there was a fire and possibly started by visitors near Hawden Road. Later, Little Switzerland Drive was closed to stop vehicles actually driving onto the Rock. In a further development, Council secured funding to build a shared path along Tableland Road and down Hawden Road to improve the pedestrian safety. Construction should begin next year. But now there is a solid plan to implement both short and long-term actions at the site. There were four options created, which were exhibited earlier this year. They were managed low visitation, including limited access strictly to pedestrians using walking tracks and restricting parking within 1.5 kilometres, managed medium visitation, parking restricted within 800 metres, managed high visitation, new bus parking and safety rails at the cliff edge, or high-capacity precinct with new car, bus parking, broadwalks and picnic shelters. The overwhelming majority, 79%, supported the first option, the managed low visitation approach, although some also argued for improved facilities, such as toilets as well. Well, that's a great thing, because that was one of the worst things. So Council will now start to install physical barriers to prevent parking within the existing car park and bus bay, while allowing use of the turning circle on Little Switzerland Drive. Continue consulting with affected residents about vehicle access and put up signs restricting parking within 1.5 kilometres of the site and prohibiting coach and bus access on Tableland Road, except for authorised vehicles, and all bus access, including minibuses, down Hawden Road. It will also create information material to promote walking routes from Wentworth Falls and educational material to encourage people to reduce risk-taking and improve respect for the site. This will address other issues which have been arisen, including carving of graffiti on the rock and evidence of illegal camping, including residents finding used toilet paper, etc., in the bush. So that is a good thing, but yeah.
8: Thank you, Carol. Well, our next article by Jenny Curtin is entitled Festival Airbnb Row Grows. The reverberations over the Winter Magic Committee's acceptance of Airbnb sponsorship money continue to be felt, with the mayor now declining to participate in the festival's opening. Councillor Mark Greenhill announced at last week's meeting that he would not play any role in the opening on the 20th of June. He said, "I don't think it's appropriate that we sit by quietly when a major festival is using them," meaning Airbnb, "I think wrongly, as a major sponsor. I have now formally withdrawn from speaking at the opening. I can't lend my name to the festival, even one as important as this. I have formally withdrawn from speaking at the opening of the festival." Councillor Greenhill said the proliferation of Airbnb properties had been widespread in the mountains. He said council had checked the figures last year, and then there were 800 Airbnb properties between Blackheath and Wentworth Falls alone. "If even one third were returned to long-term rentals, it would have a really positive impact." He continued, "What an amazing difference that would make to housing in the mountains." Councillor Greenhill told the meeting he had been approached by a number of businesses who were unable to get casual staff, some even having to reduce their hours because the staff couldn't find accommodation and have had to leave the area. While he did not seek a ban on Airbnbs, he believed there should be proper regulation of the industry. President of the Winter Magic Festival Committee, Jimmy Carruthers, said in its 32-year history, "The festival has never courted controversy, but has rarely escaped it." He added, "I absolutely support the council's intention to control Airbnb in the mountains. This was raised a long time ago, and they found they had no power whatsoever." Councillor Greenhill's mayoral urgency motion resolved to send a letter to the organising committee requesting they consider the appropriateness of Airbnb as a sponsor. Mr. Carruthers responded by noting the many difficulties the committee, in nearly 20 months since a major brouhaha at the 2024 annual general meeting. He said, "We have faced many challenges along the path of bringing the Winter Magic Festival back to life after the disastrous AGM in September 2024. At that meeting, only two members were elected to the committee after a dispute over nominations for positions. In another move at Council's meeting last week, Greens Councillor Brent Hoare asked the Council to note the importance of selecting sponsors for community events. He also called for the release of details relating to the amount of sponsorship funding committed and received and the terms of any sponsorship agreement between Airbnb and the Winter Music Festival. And finally, he wanted council to call on the Winter Magic Festival Committee to ensure that a properly constituted and well-advertised annual general meeting be held as soon as practicable following the 2026 festival, and that interested members of the public be invited to join as members of the association up until and at the AGM. Mr. Carruthers said that everything the current committee does abides by the constitution of the Winter Magic Festival as laid out by the Department of Fair Training. He said, "Everything we do is by the book, according to our constitution." Ah, the joys of committees. Yes. Carol, would you like to read the next article for us?
9: The next article is Record Lawsuit Over PFP. PFAS.
8: Yes, the PFAS controversy.
9: The PFAS controversy, and especially in Medlow Bath, of course, where I live. So, also by Jenny Curtin, this is court action. Locals fighting over PFAS contamination of Blue Mountains water have welcomed news that the federal government is seeking a $2 billion damages payment from 3M, the company which manufactured the so-called Forever chemicals. Attorney General Michelle Rowland told a press conference that it is the largest legal claim ever brought by the Commonwealth. The government is seeking damages to cover the costs relating to per- and polyfluoroalkyl substances, PFAS, contamination of 28 defence bases across Australia. PFAS chemicals were used in firefighting foams for many years, including on defence sites. PFAS containing foams are no longer used in Australia due to concerns linked to environmental contamination. In the Blue Mountains, the water supply has been found to have been contaminated with the chemicals, possibly for more than 30 years, since a major petrol tanker accident at Medlow Bath in 1992 was doused significantly with the firefighting foam. Another accident in 2002 was similarly treated. The accidents occurred not far from water sources at Medlow Bath. Ultimately, after testing unearthed contamination issues, Medlow Dam and Greaves Creek Dam in that area were disconnected in 2024. Both dams fed water into the Cascades water filtration plant that supplies water to the mountains. Local campaigner John Dee, who started the Stop PFAS movement, said the government's decision to sue validates our community's legal class action against Sydney Water. To win their case, the federal government will have to demonstrate just how toxic and dangerous PFOS, a type of PFAS, is. That will directly undermine Sydney Water's claims that our drinking water was always safe, Mr. Dee said. He went on to ask if the Commonwealth believed contamination was serious enough to pursue 3M for billions of dollars. Why are the Blue Mountains residents still being denied blood testing after more than 30 years of exposure to contaminated drinking water? He added that Sydney Water's own testing found PFOS in Lura's Jameson Reserve supply 3.5 times higher than Australia's current safe water drinking guideline and 7 times higher than the US EPA safe level. If PFOS chemicals in our tap water were so safe, why is 3M paying legal settlements in the United States worth more than Australian dollars, 20 billion? That is the question that New South Wales Health and Sydney Water have failed to answer. New South Wales Health has previously said that at present there is insufficient scientific evidence for medical practitioners to be able to tell a person whether their blood level of PFAS will make them sick now or later on in life, or to link any current health problems to the PFAS levels found in their blood. The Commonwealth's case includes allegations that 3M withheld a range of information and misrepresented the effects of 3M's aqueous film-forming foam. 3M did not fully disclose what it knew about the environmental risks of AFFF, and 3M gave assurance about disposal and environmental safety that were inconsistent with what the company knew at the time. Macquarie MP Susan Templeman said, having supported residents who have had to deal with the consequences of PFAS use at the Richmond RAAF base, I welcome the decision to take this legal action.
8: Thank you, Carol. We might have a short musical interlude. And it's the first singer up in this afternoon's programme is Ella Fitzgerald with the Cole Porter classic, Night and Day.

0: And that was Ella Fitzgerald with the Cole Porter classic, Night and Day.
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4: 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Hello, this is Bronwyn Logan with Community Notice Board. The Blue Mountains Orchestra will present a concert on Sunday, the 7th of June at 2 in Christchurch Anglican, 14 Charles Street, Springwood. On the programme will be works by Bach, Haydn, Mozart and Mendelssohn. 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The annual Bent Art Exhibition will run from Saturday the 6th to the 13th of June at the Rex Livingston Gallery, 182 Katoomba Street. For details about the several Bent Art activities held over the week, go to bentart.com.au. The Woody Weed Wander Bush Care Group meets on the first Friday of the month. To join the group and to find the locations, email Karen Heising at khising@bmcc.nsw.gov.au. 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If you'd like to hire a stall space, email cascademkts2780@gmail.com. The Blackheath Makers Market is held on the first and fourth Saturdays of the month from 9 at the Blackheath RSL Hall on the corner of Station and Bandara Streets. There is a large variety of handcrafted items. For information, phone 0409 339 473. The Nepean Blue Mountains Prostate Cancer Group has monthly meetings at Emu Plains Sports Club at 1 Lyonnais Parade. 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
0: And at the time at 27 minutes past noon, it's back to the articles in this week's Blue Mountains Gazette. And our next article by Georgina Jelovic is headed Chopper Flights Slammed. A controversial proposal to increase helicopter flights to the Emirates Resort in Walgan Valley has sparked opposition from Blue Mountains City Council, with concerns it will turn the site into the region's first fly-in, fly-out resort. The modification application submitted by Emirates Hotels seeks to temporarily increase helicopter traffic to 15 trips or 30 movements per day, totaling 105 trips per week. However, the council argues the proposal is incorrectly exhibited as temporary, claiming it represents a permanent shift to a fly-in, fly-out model, with flight movements effectively skyrocketing from the original 8 flights per week. At the Tuesday, May 26 council meeting, Mayor Mark Greenhill condemned the modification of the resort's helicopter transport in a mayoral minute, which stated Blue Mountain City Council does not support sacrificing the peace and tranquility of a World Heritage National Park or our residential areas for the convenience of high-end visitors. He said increasing helicopter traffic risks turning one of Australia's most iconic natural landscapes into a flight path, undermining the very experience both residents and visitors value. The Merrill Minute was supported unanimously by councillors, and the council submissions objecting to the proposal was sent to the Department of Planning, Housing and Infrastructure. If the application is approved, Lower Mountains residents will face an added noise burden. Under new airport designs for Western Sydney Airport from July 9, 2026, helicopters will be forced to fly at or below 760 metres sea level. Over Springwood, this could push helicopters to the legal minimum height of 300 metres above residential areas and just 600 metres over Glenbrook. As helicopters typically follow the Great Western Highway, Project Officer of Wilderness Australia, Keith Muir, said the noise burden on residents is expected to be significant. He said the rising terrain between Glenwood and Springwood will force helicopters to fly near legal minimum altitudes to avoid commercial flight paths. This will concentrate helicopter noise over townships and the World Heritage Listed National Park, significantly degrading the acoustic amenity. The Department of Planning must not permit Emirates to create what is effectively a private, high-traffic heliport at the Walgan Resort. Mr. Muir said it is unlikely that Emirates will dial back flight frequencies once the road is reopened. But Emirates Australia has rejected the claim that the application for increased weekly helicopter flights is a permanent fixture, with a spokesperson saying the increase is temporary until four-wheel drive access is restored to Walgan Road. They state our recent application for expanded helicopter flights has factored in projected longer-term requirements from our target guest segments. Helicopter access is important for the resort's smooth operations. We are in close dialogue with the Valley Community and National Parks on the final flight paths and flight frequency. The spokesperson continued, the donkey steps will remain the primary access route to Emirates Walgan Valley when the resort reopens, where luxury four-wheel drive vehicles will be used to chauffeur guests to and from the resort as part of the off-road rural experience. The modification application was on exhibition until the 18th of May. And Carol, it's over to you for our next article. Thank you.
3: And this article is by Damien Madigan. Almost 800 have said no on apartment plan. Tsunami of submissions is the title of the article. Blue Mountains residents have swamped the New South Wales Planning Department with almost 800 submissions on a controversial proposal for more than 200 apartments in Katoomba. The figure equates to roughly one submission for every 103 residents in the Blue Mountains. Only 21 of the 767 submissions support the proposal for Narrow Neck Road. Blue Mountains Mayor Mark Greenhill lauded the local community for the strength of their response. When you break these numbers down, a substantial percentage of local households have responded to an extent that is unusual, he said. This captures the depth of feeling locally, and I want to thank local residents for stepping up and defending what is right for our community. The Blue Mountains Bushfire Management Committee warned in its submission that the development would place residents at risk in the event of a bushfire. Narrow Neck Road is effectively a single carriageway access route. In a bushfire scenario, particularly one involving rapid fire spread, evacuation capacity would be severely constrained, the submission says. The Blue Mountains Conservation Society urged the government to refuse the development based on 11 grounds, including bushfire risks in an emergency. Blue Mountains Mayor Mark Greenhill has previously said the development will blight the landscape from almost every vantage point in Katoomba, whilst describing the development as crap in 2025. I totally agree. Anyway, Blue Mountains MP Trish Doyle has also opposed the proposal. I've made my views and the community's views about this inappropriate development proposal very well known to the planning minister. The development's prominence will be given the opportunity to respond to the submission by June the 19th, 2026. A Department of Planning, Housing and Infrastructure spokesperson said previously, all submissions and concerns raised by expert agencies and the community will be considered before a decision is made on the proposed Katoomba development. The environmental impact statement for the proposal says it will help deliver much needed housing diversity by providing a range of dwelling sizes from studios to three bedroom apartments and including affordable housing in a well-located area with convenient access to public transport services and community facilities. That's a load of rubbish. It also states the site is not affected by bushfire or flood-prone land, nor does it contain extensive significant vegetation. Well, there you go.
0: Thank you, Carol, and thank you for your comment. Our next article is headed Path on Its Way for Lookouts Access. The wonders of the Hawkesbury Heights Lookout will soon be more accessible, with a 4.5-kilometre path between Windmillie Shops and the Lookout finally set to become a reality. According to Ward 3 Councillor Darren Rodrigo, residents of Hawkesbury Heights have often felt rather neglected as a very small community. But the new path will ensure their lookout will become a major attraction in the area. And at 9 kilometres return, it will be the perfect distance for a healthy run, a substantial walk, or an easy bicycle ride. Councillor Rodrigo was speaking at last week's council meeting, where councillors agreed, after a public tender process, to appoint the Conville Group to do the work. The company, which has a successful track record in such projects, will build the 2.5 to 3 metre wide pathway to be shared by pedestrians and cyclists. Councillor Rodrigo said the project had been long awaited by the community, and the appointment of a contractor to start building the path represented a milestone. He urged councillors to ensure the track was completed as anticipated by the end of this year. He said with a laugh, "Don't make me renege on this one." The path is funded by all three levels of Parliament with $4 million in federal funding, $465,000 from the state government and $4,500 from council. Macquarie MP Susan Templeman said the funding had been secured after years of community campaigning. "I am delighted that the contract has now been signed." Blue Mountains MP Trish Doyle said the path was about providing a practical piece of infrastructure for people living at the northern end of Winmalee through to Hawkesbury Heights. She said this active transport link will, importantly, help take the pressure off Hawkesbury Road. Well, we might have another musical interlude, and I'm going to hopefully play Michael Feinstein with a Gershwin Classics War entitled. It's wonderful. Now, should that not play, my backup is Dusty Springfield with the song Wishin' and Hopin'. So let's see what happens.

0: Well, here at Talking Newspaper, we've just been listening to Michael Feinstein with the Gershwin classic, It's Wonderful.
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0: And at the time at 15 minutes to 1 o'clock, it's over to you, Carol, for our next article from this week's Blue Mountains Gazette.
8: And this article is entitled, New South Wales Nurses Receive Historic Pay Rise. About time, too. The largest pay increase in more than two decades for nurses and midwives has started being rolled out. The first lot of back pay has started to land in nurses' pockets after the state government delivered the biggest pay rise in two decades. Blue Mountains MP Trish Doyle said of this historic moment, "We scraped the unfair wages gap, rolling out safe staffing, meaning more nurses are there to treat you in hospital, and saved the 1,112 nurses the opposition planned to sack." Ms. Doyle went on, "In addition, we have given subsidies in about 8,000 to about 8,000 healthcare students New South Wales wide to help them complete their courses. I am incredibly appreciative of the amazing job that all our nurses and midwives do in very difficult conditions. They are our frontline workforce and we need to look after them." Health Minister Ryan Park told New South Wales Parliament on May the 26th that nurses and midwives should begin getting a record back pay into their accounts, boosting their salaries as a part of the record wage offer. Nurses essentially asked for three things leading into the last election: an increase of pay, they've got it, an increase in the overall number of nurses, that has been a massive increase, and the full rollout of

0: ratios, Minster Park said. Backdated to July 2025, the pay rise will comprise an increase of between 10 and 22%, and this will be followed by a 3% increase from July 2026 and a further 3% increase from July 2027. The decision follows a ruling from the Independent Industrial Umpire on April the 16th. And there's a picture of the Katoomba Hospital nurses campaigning for a pay rise on August the 28th, 24. And they've got it. Yippee.
1: Long overdue.
0: Long overdue.
1: Our next article is headed Program Marks 2 Years. 2 years ago, Homes for Older Women began with a simple but powerful idea: that older women in the Blue Mountains should not be left to face homelessness alone. Established by the Older Women's Network Blue Mountains in May 2024, the Homes for Older Women program has now helped 87 women aged 55 and over find an affordable place to rent. Behind that number are women who have worked, cared, contributed, and built lives in this community, only to find themselves priced out, pushed out, or suddenly without a secure home in later life. Women aged 55 and over are now the fastest growing cohort at risk of homelessness nationally. In the Blue Mountains, the pressure is real. Homes for Older Women is showing what can happen when a community refuses to look away. Spokesperson Chair Bronwyn Johnston said, "We are so grateful for the compassionate response to Homes for Older Women from so many local property providers who have made granny flats, studios, cottages and flats and houses available at an affordable rent to women accessing our program." Howe also thanks the many local organisations who have provided funds and support to us over the last 2 years, including Scenic World, Catholic Care, Rotary and Bendigo Bank. Thanks too to everyone who follows us on Facebook and those who stop by to say hello when we take part in community events. Facing housing insecurity late in life is so frightening. The women we support feel incredible relief when we can connect them to a suitable rental. For Grace, not her real name, that connection changed everything. She does not want to reveal her age, but said she moved to the Blue Mountains in 1998 for the night skies, slower pace, and a more affordable retirement, after decades working in libraries and bookshops in Sydney and Melbourne. Her first long-term rental in the Upper Mountains ended when the owners retired and moved up from Sydney. Pardon me, her second rental ended this year when it became the owner's artist studio. She said, "I'm a pensioner and was having no luck finding a new place within my means when I spotted a Howe flyer at a library and got in touch. After a careful intake process, the Homes for Older Women team connected Grace with a bright one-bedroom cottage in the grounds of a property owner's home." Said, "I am well aware there are older women living in their cars or other temporary places, and am just so appreciative for Howe's support, which they provided with such empathy. I can't praise them enough." Grace's new home is close to shops and public transport, allowing her to keep attending discussion groups and a book club in Katoomba and Blackheath. She said, "Securing this home symbolised everything that is important to me, having shelter, safety and a good life. Homes for Older Women works because local people choose to be part of the solution. Do you have a granny flat, studio, cottage, flat or house that you could rent affordably to an older woman? You can learn more at Howe's website or Howe's Facebook page. Or you could phone 0493 965 190. That number again for the HAL network is 0493 965 190. And that's a great story, how a program can help people later in life.
0: Good story.
1: Carol, we might go over to you.
0: Righty-ho. And the next story is New Lamartia Park Hub opens, Springwood. Sports users at Lamartia Park in Springwood have celebrated the completion of the ground's new clubhouse with a community barbecue, which was held on Sunday the 24th of May. Funded by the state government, the project replaced the former clubhouse with a contemporary purpose-built facility designed to support a wide range of sporting and community activities. The new clubhouse includes accessible change rooms and amenities, a first aid room, a kitchen, canteen, and a meeting space. Other upgrades include landscaping and improved paths, a new storage shed, and the relocation of the cricket nets. The building also incorporates a solar power system. Blue Mountains Mayor Mark Greenhill said the completion marks an important milestone for local sport and recreation. This upgrade ensures Lamartia Park continues to serve our community for generations to come, Councillor Greenhill went on. These modern, inclusive facilities will support cricket, baseball, softball, and dog training while encouraging greater participation. Member for Blue Mountains, Trish Doyle, said the upgrade will be a welcome addition to sporting communities in Springwood and beyond. Springwood Cricket Club, Blue Mountains Baseball and Softball Club, and the Springwood District Dog Training Club were sharing a rather cramped facility. And now those three groups and local residents will get to enjoy this park, a place we can all recognise is a real hidden jewel of the mountains. Former New South Wales Coalition Treasurer Matt Keane announced the $3.5 million funding pledge during a visit to Lamartia Park in 2022.
1: Thanks, Carol. Now, there's a very short article here about the tavern selling $4.7 million winning Keno. A Winmalee man has won $4.7 million playing Keno at the Winmalee Tavern. The player scored the Keno Classic 10-spot jackpot with a 3 bonus on Saturday, May the 30th. He had dusted off his old Keno numbers to claim the unexpected win. He said, "I used to play Keno a long time ago, and then I just stopped one day. In just the past month, I decided to start having a go again. My mates were playing a bit, and I thought to myself, ... why not give it a go? I used the same set of special numbers every time, never any more or any less." Winmalee Tavern licensee Chris Burns said the team were shocked. Should be the team was shocked to discover their little tavern had sold a Keno Classic 10-spot winning ticket worth $4.7 million. He said, "It's a great win for our community, and I'm sure all our customers will be excited for the local. This is by far the biggest win to ever land at our tavern. I think the most I'd ever paid out previously was around $7,000. Well, folks, to take
0: what
1: us up... I have no idea. I don't gamble.
0: No. Well, I shall ask Sharma later.
1: To take us up to the news time at 1, here is now a Dusty Springfield with Wishin' and Hopin'.

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1: Hello, I'm Peter Hislop. The US President has brought Australia's efforts to ban forced labour imports into the spotlight. Australia is among 45 nations facing new 12.5% US government tariffs after an investigation into anti-slavery violations. The US audit concluded Australia failed to adequately enforce bans on forced labour imports, which in turn is creating an unreasonable burden or is restricting US commerce. Foreign Minister Penny Wong has told Senate Estimates the government has been clear on its view in relation to tariffs.
2: We are not supportive of tariffs, and we continue to value open trade that has benefited both Australia and the United States.
1: This latest round of import taxes are set to come into force in July. Three men have been found guilty for heckling during an Anzac Day dawn service in Melbourne last year. The group disrupted proceedings at the Shrine of Remembrance when Indigenous Elder Mark Brown delivered a welcome to country. Magistrate James Fitzgerald said in his judgment, it is beyond reasonable doubt the booing was offensive behaviour, given the event is of a hushed and reverential nature. They will be sentenced later today. Labor's first tranche of tax reforms are set to pass the lower house unamended, despite challenges from the opposition. The Community Radio Network's Noah Secombe reports from Canberra.
3: This is betrayal!
4: Shadow front bencher Dan Tehan was the first to yell across the dispatch boxes as the House began votes on tax reform amendments. Liberal leader Angus Taylor says he was open to working with Labor to pass cost of living relief separate to the capital gains tax discount and negative gearing changes.
5: Legislation through the Parliament without sufficient scrutiny is an act of political expediency, an act of political bastardry, Mr. Speaker.
4: Treasurer Jim Chalmers dismissed Mr. Taylor's assertions, accusing the coalition of repeating mistakes by opposing the tax cuts.
1: Veterans have welcomed a move to allow people using legally prescribed medicinal cannabis to drive in New South Wales. The state government has proposed a new system which would include a maximum threshold for THC. Users underneath that threshold will be able to get behind the wheel, but those who exceed it three times will face having their licence suspended. And anyone who tests positive in a roadside test will be immediately banned from driving for 24 hours. Veteran Mick James says it removes the anxiety for medicinal cannabis users.
6: I feel like this is a common sense approach that the Premier and his team has taken. The alcohol has a 0.05 limit. I don't see this as being a problem. I think this is a sensible approach, and the veteran community welcomes it.
1: The Australian Olympic team has launched a new official team artwork by First Nations artists. Noongar artists and father and son Peter Farmer Sr. and Peter Farmer Jr. and Torres Strait Islander Alec Tapoti have created Dunj Dunj Kamelen together in colours of green and gold. The artwork will be printed on team uniforms for the 2028 Summer Games. Alec Tapoti says the work is about an expression of unity.
7: Both Mr. Farmers are from Noongar country, Western Australia. I'm in the tip of the Torres Strait. We're both at opposite end of the country, and the work speaks for itself, just pulling the whole country together.
1: And former Socceroos captain Craig Foster says players are too silent on human rights concerns as the FIFA World Cup approaches. Human rights concerns have been raised about Iran's participation in the tournament and earlier immigration crackdowns in the US. Craig Foster says it's extraordinary. Very few, if any, statements are made from players participating in the tournament because they realise the risk it brings. The World Cup kicks off tomorrow.
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8: And at the time at 4 minutes past 1 o'clock, here at Talking Newspaper on Radio Blue Mountains 89.1 FM, is the time we read the death and funeral notices as published in this week's Blue Mountains Gazette. And a Requiem Mass that celebrated the life of the late Hayden Francis Smith, who died on May the 22nd at the age of 66 years, was held earlier today at the Holy Family Catholic Church in Parkes. The death is also noted of the late Marjorie Florence Thompson, née Bramley, who died on the 31st of May. And details of her service were available from the Grace Funerals website. And a private family service will be held for the late Robert Boxell, known as Tiger Bob, who passed away on on the 26th of May, aged 87. And that concludes the death and funeral notices as published in this week's Blue Mountains Gazette.
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8: And Carol, it's over to you. Thank you.
11: And this article is by Georgina Jelovic and entitled Top Prize for Local Grocer. When Sarah Tang purchased Foodworks in Glenbrook in August 2021, she knew the local supermarket needed some love. 5 years later, her dedication has paid off, with the shop taking home the 2025 New South Wales Local Store of the Year title at the Australian United Retailers Store Excellence Award. Tang described being shocked by the win due to the small size of her business compared to other nominees. Despite its smaller footprint, the store's impressive turnaround caught the judges' attention. After taking over, Tang poured her resources back into the business. We changed all the freezers and fridges, and also we changed all the floors. Everything was just in not very good condition, so I was like, it may be time to do a big reno. Australian United Retailers National Operations Manager Robert McKenzie praised the store's remarkable achievement. It is with great pleasure we congratulate the worthy winners from the 2026 Store Excellence Awards, recognising the achievements of 2025. In particular, Foodworks Glenbrook continues to deliver excellence in store and is committed to providing an exceptional shopping experience for its loyal customers. Though Tang lives in the Hills area, growing a strong connection with the mountains community is paramount for her business. All the local customers, they support us every day. I probably even see one customer three times a day. When I started, I saw one of the customers and she was pregnant. And then after she had the baby, now the baby is 5 years old and she's still a customer. So it's a very nice memory seeing everybody change, but they always stay around. To compete with massive corporations, Tang ensures that her prices remain accessible. The store honours Foodworks weekly specials and a price promise that matches Coles and Woolies. The business also skips produce delivery fees by driving to Flemington Market every Monday and Friday. We maintain the cost low so that I can sell the fresh produce at a reasonable price. However, Tang attributes the overall success of Foodworks to her reliable staff, who have become a fixture on Glenbrook's main street. I want to say thank you to the team. I got a few local high school kids working here, and then I've got them helping me. You know, every day in the afternoon shift and also on the weekends as well, and they are extremely reliable. For Tang, the award is a testament to community support and hard work. While she may have been surprised by the accolade, her loyal Glenbrook customers certainly are not. And there's a lovely picture of a very nice looking supermarket and a terrific looking team with some school kids there as well. So it's a great congratulations to a small business enterprise.
8: Thank you, Carol. And our next item is headed Classic Ready for Return. I don't think you're talking about us, are they, Carol?
11: No. No, I don't think so, especially on bikes.
8: The Woodford to Glenbrook Classic is set to return this June, marking the revival of one of the Blue Mountains' longest-running endurance events. The event, last held in 2021, has a history dating back to the early 1990s and is being brought back through a partnership between the Running Wild and Western Sydney Mountain Bike Club. This year's race will take place on Sunday, the 21st of June, with participants riding or running the course from Woodford through to the finish line at Euroka Campground in Glenbrook. The event will cater to both mountain bikers and trail runners, welcoming competitors of all abilities, from experienced riders and runners through to those looking to take part in a unique endurance challenge. A representative from the Western Sydney Mountain Bike Club, Steve Chomich, said the return of the event was something the club had been keen to see for some time. The collaboration between Running Wild and Western Sydney Mountain Bike Club has allowed them to bring it back. He said the Woodford to Glenbrook Classic has a long history in the mountains and has always been a favourite with the local community. He continued, the start list is already filling fast. There are a lot of names that have participated in the past and have joined up to relive this fantastic local event. Organisers are expecting strong interest from both local participants and across Greater Sydney, with numbers capped to maintain the quality of the event and ensure a safe experience for all competitors. The finish line at Euroka will feature a relaxed, family-friendly atmosphere, with supporters encouraged to come along and take part in the day. It's not just about the race itself, it's about bringing the community together and creating a great day out in a beautiful part of the mountains. More information is available at the website woodfordtoglenbrook.com.au. Carol, it might be over to you, I think, if you're ready.
11: The next article is still on sport and sort of things. It's tennis. Tribute to tennis volunteer. Blue Mountain City Council and Lennox Park Tennis Club have installed a commemorative plaque at Lennox Park Tennis Courts to honour the life and extraordinary contribution of Margaret Moore, who dedicated more than 50 years to caring for the courts, the club and the community. Margaret, who died in late February, began volunteering in 1975 alongside her husband Reg after the council entrusted them with the responsibility of managing access to the newly bought court. What began as holding a key for local players grew into 5 decades of stewardship, advocacy and connection. Over the years, Margaret welcomed generations of families to the courts, managing bookings and finances with diligence and pride. She enjoyed the simple ritual of chatting with players as they collected and returned the keys, often watching children who once played there return years later with families of their own. Blue Mountains Mayor Mark Greenhill said Margaret embodied the very best of community spirit. It was a privilege to know Margaret, Reg and the Moore family. He went on to say, Margaret's contribution to Lennox Park cannot be overstated. For more than half a century, she quietly ensured the courts remained open, welcoming and well cared for. She built relationships, fostered trust and helped create a place where generations connected through sport. During Margaret and Reg's time at the courts, Lennox Park evolved from a single sand court to a well-used community facility. They advocated for improvements to the courts and surrounding park, championing facilities that reflected the needs of local families. Margaret's legacy lives on in the strong sense of community at Lennox Park, said Councillor Greenhill, who went on to say, "Council extends its heartfelt condolences to the Moore family and our sincere thanks for all Margaret's lifelong dedication. The commemorative park plaque will serve as a permanent reminder of her enduring contribution to the club and its community." And there's a picture of lots of all the wonderful people who, with Margaret's daughter, Catherine Easton, at the Lennox Park Tennis Club, and all the and the Blue Mountains Council are there. The staff are there to unveil the plaque for the late volunteer.
8: Thanks, Carol. It might be time for a little musical number. This time, Australia's Idea of North with "Isn't She Lovely?"

0: And we've just been listening to The Idea of North with the song Isn't She Lovely?
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0: And at the time, 21 minutes past one, our next article from this week's Gazette. A sea of orange flashing lights filled the grounds at DARE Disability Support in Springwood last month as participants and staff celebrated Wear Orange Wednesday, that's WOW Day, with the Blue Mountains East State Emergency Services. The WOW Day is a day of recognition that celebrates the outstanding work and dedication of SES volunteers who support communities during emergencies, including fires, floods and storms. The event gave DARE participants the opportunity to meet local SES volunteers and experience firsthand the specialised vehicles and rescue equipment used to keep communities safe. Trucks, flashing lights and sirens created plenty of excitement, while participants and staff enjoyed learning more about the important role the SES plays across the Blue Mountains region and beyond. The celebration also included a community sausage sizzle, bringing everyone together to thank volunteers for their tireless service and commitment. DARE CEO Ben Droll said the event has become a much-loved tradition for the organisation. He said the DARE community loves celebrating WOW Day with the SES Blue Mountains East team. He continued, "This has become an annual tradition and both DARE participants and staff look forward to WOW Day every year." Well, I hope they had a great time. Carol, over to you.
5: Yes, it looks very jolly for the sausage sizzle. And here we have another very happy story and really a terrific thing. Lit Up Sparks Kids' Reading Interest. Popular author visits students by Georgina Jelovic. Following 6 months of dedicated planning, a major local literary initiative arrived in the Blue Mountains. The Turning Page Bookshop partnered with Springwood Public School, Ellison Public School, the Blue Mountains Library and the Norman Lindsay Gallery to host a series of events aimed at sparking a lifelong love of reading in local children. The collaborative effort brought popular children's author and illustrator Sammy Bailey to the region on May the 27th and the 28th to share her passion for art, reading and wildlife with primary school students. Sammy Bailey is the creator of the Illustrated Encyclopedia of Ugly Animals and most recently the Illustrated Encyclopedia of Fast and Slow Animals. I've absolutely loved every second of my time here in Springwood for the Lit Up event. It's been a wonderful opportunity to meet the excitable, energetic and passionate students. I feel so lucky to have been able to experience their creative minds in action, as one of their activities was to design animals with human jobs. This included Prime Minister slugs, fitness instructors geckos, and jellyfish chefs. Springwood Public School teacher Rachel Honeysett described Bailey as so engaging with all the students. She was so positive and inspiring, telling her story to become an author and an illustrator with humour and humility. The author tour was made possible by Lit Up, an Australian live literature programme supported by Australia Reads, Creative Australia and the copyright agency Cultural Fund. The Turning Page Bookshop was one of only 17 community businesses nationwide selected to participate in the programme. Lit Up was designed to bring authors to regional communities to reverse national literacy trends, which show a decreasing number of kids reading. Blue Mountains Library is pleased to partner with the Turning Page Bookshop to present quality talks by visiting authors, and we are thrilled to host a well-known children's author who will inspire kids with incredible animal facts, Blue Mountains Mayor Mark Greenhill said. He's popping up a lot today.
0: Yes, funny, they seem to do it regularly, don't they, in the Blue Mountains Gazette? Well, our next article is by Jenny Curtin, and the Carrington wins People's Choice. The newly refurbished dining room of the Carrington Hotel has been named the People's Choice at this year's National Trust Heritage Awards. A recent renovation significantly upgraded the room at the historic hotel. The award, presented last month, recognises the hotel's ongoing commitment to preserving one of the Blue Mountains' most treasured heritage buildings. A spokeswoman for the Carrington said, "We are incredibly honoured to receive this award. It means so much to everyone involved in the restoration and preservation of this special place. We are deeply grateful to our local community and everyone who took the time to vote and support us." The dining room renovation of the Katoomba landmark has been celebrated for respectfully restoring the beauty and history of the much-loved building while ensuring it can continue to be enjoyed by future generations. Rod Stowe, chairman of the Blue Mountains branch of the National Trust, said the Blue Mountains branch of the National Trust conveys its fervent congratulations to the Carrington team on being the much-deserved recipient of the 2026 Heritage Award in the People's Choice category. "It is extremely pleasing to see sustained commitment to heritage conservation recognised in this way." And on that same page, the Blue Mountains City Council invites local seniors, carers, families and community members to attend two free public forums on protecting older people from financial scams and abuse and supporting their independence in well-being. The Seniors Public Forum Protect Your Finances events will be held in Springwood and Katoomba to mark World Elder Abuse Awareness Day, observed globally on the 15th of June each year. Blue Mountains Mayor Mark Greenhill said the forums were an important opportunity to raise awareness of a growing but often hidden issue affecting older Australians. Councillor Greenhill said, "Protecting your finances is an important part of maintaining independence, dignity and well-being at any age. Sadly, national research shows 1 in 6 older Australians experience some form of abuse, with financial abuse among the most common forms. These forums are about empowering people with support and practical tools that can help prevent financial scams and abuse before it occurs, while also connecting our community with the services available locally. The Blue Mountains has a large and growing older population, and Council is committed to working to help create a safer, more connected, and more inclusive community for older residents. The forums will feature speakers from the Commonwealth Bank of Australia, Senior Rights Services, Services Australia, Central Tablelands and Blue Mountains Community Legal Centre, and Blue Mountains Police Area Command. The free community forums will be on Monday, June the 15th, from 10 a.m. till 12:30 p.m. at the Blue Mountains Theatre and Community Hub Springwood, and on Friday, June the 19th, from 10 a.m. until 12:30 p.m. at Tibby Awalan Hall, Katoomba. Bookings are not required. Oh, now here's something to get you interested, folks. A free sausage sizzle will also be provided by Blue Mountains Rotary. And more information is available at the Blue Mountains Council website. 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
6: Wow, well, 19th of June.
0: There you go.
6: Go and have a sausage sizzle.
0: Excellent.
6: And the next article is support for Tibetan peace. Scholars, lawyers, writers, filmmakers, activists, and political analysts from Asia, America, and Europe convened in Katoomba last week for the 8th International Conference on Tibetan Independence. The conference was organized by members of the International Rangzin Committee and got immense support and assistance from the local Tibetan community. The gathering in the Civic Center included people of Tibetan, Chinese, Mongolian, Uyghur Turk, Myanmar, Australian and European heritage. It was opened with a welcome to country by Auntie Carol Cooper and a smoking ceremony by Jasper Tobin. Attendees of the conference signed a joint appeal calling on the governments of Australia, India and the G7 nations to support a just, peaceful, and negotiated resolution to the Tibet-China dispute. The appeal will be presented to Foreign Minister Penny Wong and her counterparts in the other named nations. It seeks formal reformation of Tibetan people's distinctive religious, cultural, and historical identity that underscores their right to self-determination. Professor Geri Prima Gyalpo, president of the Center of Indo-Pacific Strategic Studies and a former representative of the Dalai Lama, told the conference, "Tibet is a nation under occupation. This is not only an issue for Tibetans, it is an issue of stability for all Asia. If there was a free Tibet between China and India, more than one third of the people in the world would be living in peace." Professor Gyalpo said, "Our chances of independence are much better than they were yesterday. Local politicians, Trish Doyle, MP, Councillor Susie Van Opdorf, and Mayor Councillor Mark Greenhill also spoke, giving their support to Tibetans' rights to self-determination and to live freely, speak their language, and raise their children in their own culture, in their own land. The four-day conference started on May the 23rd, the 75th anniversary of the 17th Point Plan for Tibet, issued by the People's Republic of China after its 1949-50 invasion of the ancient Buddhist nation high in the Himalayas. The plan confirming the annexation of Tibet within China was signed in 1951 under duress by the then 15-year-old Dalai Lama. Dialogue with the leaders of the Communist Party of China by the now 90-year-old Dalai Lama have spanned seven decades, and all five leaders of the People's Republic of China. Following the Chinese army's brutal suppression of a national uprising by Tibetans in March 1959, the Dalai Lama fled into exile and was given refuge by Indian Prime Minister Nehru Gandhi. Today, over 6 million live under Chinese rule. Of 2,500 monasteries that once provided Tibet's religious and educational system, all but 70 have been destroyed. The Tibetan language is banned in schools, and the flag is banned everywhere. Around 100 Tibetans live in the Blue Mountains, including a younger generation born and raised here. Well, I do hope that it will happen.
0: Indeed. And we might have a musical interlude. Janet Seidel with the song Padam.

0: And that was Janet Sadel with Padam.
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0: but as one of the few queer people who have been elected to this council, and to my knowledge, the first non-binary person elected to a Blue Mountain City Council. Councillor West said Australian society still discriminates against LGBTQIA+ people, in particular those who are trans and gender diverse. She said in recent weeks and months, we have seen harmful, hateful rhetoric circulating in the media and online, fueled in part by the words and actions of politicians, the very people who should be protecting the rights of all Australians. The rights of trans and gender diverse people isn't some esoteric abstract concept that's up for debate. This is people's lives. It's the life of people like me that is under the microscope. Councillor West referred to a recent decision by the New South Wales Civil and Administrative Tribunal that comments made by Upper House MP Mark Latham about gay MP Alex Greenwich constituted homosexual vilification and sexual harassment in the workplace. They criticised the Greens, who joined with the coalition, in voting to protect Mr. Latham from condemnation. The Greens later clarified to the Gazette that they condemned Mr. Latham's actions in no uncertain terms, but there were parts of the motion in Parliament that they could not support. Councillor West said as a non-binary person, they felt it a betrayal by the Greens. She said, I will not lie and say the Labour Party's fight for equality has been perfect and our past beyond reproach, but our positive contributions speak for themselves. And I am proud that my Labour colleagues in State Parliament condemned Mark Latham's hateful conduct towards the member for Sydney, Alex Greenwich. Now is the time when we all must step up to condemn the behaviour of those who seek to sow division and marginalise already vulnerable communities for their own gain. I challenge and encourage politicians and from all parties to do better, to speak out and to support the LGBTQIA+ community because, frankly, there are lives at stake. And Carol, it's over to you for some more news coming up this weekend.
1: For Pride events this weekend. Blue Mountains Pride returns this King's Birthday long weekend, part celebrations of LGBTQIA plus Pride around Australia and the world. June is traditionally Pride Month, commemorating the Stonewall riots in New York City on June the 28th, 1969, and the first Mardi Gras in Sydney on June the 24th, 1987, which resulted in 53 arrests. Pride events such as Blue Mountains Pride and the Sydney Gay and Lesbian Mardi Gras Parade are a response to the long oppression of LGBTQIA plus people. Rather than shamefully hiding their sexuality and gender identity from the world, they take pride in being themselves. Visibility promotes awareness and acceptance, said an event spokesperson. Blue Mountains Pride is a time for celebration of what we have achieved while reflecting on and supporting those who are still struggling for freedom and equality. The Bent Art Exhibition returns to Rex Livington Art and Objects Gallery in the heart of Katoomba with more than 100 works submitted by queer artists from the Blue Mountains and across Australia. Works on exhibition will cover everything from painting and photography to sculpture, with many able to be purchased. It is open to the public from Saturday, June the 6th, to the following Saturday, June the 13th.

0: Artist talks will be held on June the 6th and 7th, including one by Dr. Christine Dean, who created the Pride mural on College Lane in Katoomba. Bent Art is also finalising a series of workshops. Bush Lemons are celebrating their 30th anniversary this year. Founder Jocelyn Williams was awarded 2026 Blue Mountain Citizen of the Year for her long-standing contribution to community well-being and inclusion and supporting LGBTQIA+ initiatives and events across the Blue Mountains. They are organising an inclusive bushwalk through Nugala Bulgarabang National Park on Saturday the 6th of June. The Three Sisters Social Group presents the Blackheath Disco on Saturday the 6th of June. The event transforms the Blackheath Community Hall for the evening. DJ Shorty keeps the dance floor pumping, and the guest performer is Shauna Jensen, a legend within the LGBTQIA+ community. And the event is ticketed, but BYO. The Blue Mountains Trans and Gender Diverse Group is holding a craft afternoon with details available through their Facebook group. The Three Sisters Social Group and Bent Art are presenting the Peacock Lounge at Katoomba RSL on the afternoon of Sunday, June the 7th. Miss MKDJ, also known as Mary Kiani, the diva from the 90s, she's fabulous, isn't she? Will be DJing the event. Mary will take people on a journey through some of the best music, from smooth cocktail grooves to head-nodding, toe-tapping funk. Unfortunately, the Pick and Mix Youth Pride Ball has had to be postponed. For more details, visit www.threesisterssocial.asn.au/Blue Mountains Pride. Well, that sounds like a wonderful weekend, and I hope everybody attending will have a fabulous time and that the weather just gets a bit less windy.
1: Could play havoc with some of the outfits.
0: Yes.
1: And or wigs.
0: Yes.
1: Now, there's a loan scheme for band instruments. Blue Mountains Concert Band and Mountains Youth Band are offering several quality musical instruments at low-cost hire rate. Band President Marion Chapman said, "We have recently acquired a beautiful new baritone saxophone through a New South Wales government grant, and we also have wind and brass instruments such as trumpet, euphonium, French horn, flute and tuba available. Our loan scheme makes it easy for band players who are not able to afford the upfront cost of an instrument to get back to regular playing or switch to a new instrument. The band's instrument loan scheme is conditional on the player joining either the adult band, that's the Blue Mountains Concert Band, or the youth division, the Mountains Youth Band. Membership of one of these bands also allows players to join the Blue Mountains Jazz Ensemble." Mrs. Chapman said, "We aim to make music making as accessible as possible. Musical instruments such as a baritone saxophone can be very expensive, even out of reach for people wanting to get back into regular playing. We welcome both youth and adult players and would love to hear from musicians interested in hiring a quality musical instrument and joining one of our bands. For more information, interested musicians can contact the band secretary at the website bmcb.net.au. Well, Carol, we've got about 7 minutes to go.
0: Along the highway.
1: Yes, let's Well, let's have a quick look along the highway.
0: Why don't we? Right, okay. So, talk on the Trove, and I'm still debating whether or not to go to this. Blue Mountains family. Oh, no, not this. No, not this one. It's one further down anyway. Blue Mountains Family History Society will hold its next meeting on Friday, June the 12th at 10 a.m. in the small community hall at the rear of Springwood Presbyterian Church on Macquarie Road, Springwood. Guest speaker Ian Kendall will give an introduction to Trove, a collaboration between the National Library of Australia and hundreds of partner organisations around Australia. Research assistance by the Society's knowledgeable volunteers continues every Thursday from 10 till 1 in the Springwood Library, and in the Katoomba Library every second and fourth Tuesday from 10 to 12. Volunteers can assist with Ancestry.com, FindMyPastMyHeritage.com and DNA inquiries. 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And for more details, visit the website, Blue Mountains FHS.com. That sounds really interesting.
1: Indeed. And the Fellowship of First Fleeters, that's the Hawkesbury Nepean chapter, will meet at the Hawkesbury Library, George Street, Windsor, on Saturday, June the 6th at 10:30 a.m. for 11 a.m. The guest speaker is Kelsey McMorrow from the Hawkesbury Museum, who will shed light on lesser-known people from the Hawkesbury area.
0: And this is the one. Arts Lecture. This month's Arts International Society lecture will be a real treat, with Stephen Miller giving an entertaining and light-hearted talk while seriously looking at the subject of dogs and the tales that have changed the course of Australian art. The lecture will take place at the Wentworth Falls School of Arts on June the 5th at 1:30 for a 2 p.m. start. Visitors are $30, pension card holders are $25, and members of other Arts National Societies $10. So it sounds like a fun lecture to go to for an hour on Friday afternoon.
1: Why not? The Upper Blue Mountains Probus Club's next meeting will be held on Friday, June the 5th, which is tomorrow, at Katoomba RSL. There is a guest speaker at every meeting, and morning tea is served while members also gather in the club's bistro for lunch. The club's activities include monthly day outings, coach tours, lawn bowls, coffee mornings, book club, travel club, plus bushwalking, a current affairs discussion group, and table games. Entry to the club from 10:30 a.m. with meeting commencing at 11 a.m. and concluding at 1 p.m. You can further information is available by calling 0412 457 271. That number again is 0412 457 271.
0: And Parkinson's support. 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For more information and to RSVP at glenella.com.au/Parkinson's.
1: The Blue Mountains Historical Society will conduct its monthly meeting and public talk on Saturday, June the 6th at the Society's Research Centre at 99 Blaxland Road, Wentworth Falls. Mr. Paul Innes, a long-time member of the Blue Mountains Historical Society, well known in the Blue Mountains as the Carrington historian and proprietor of Blue Mountains Tours, will give a talk on the social history of pharmacies in Katoomba, including the lives of several of the pharmacists. So, folks, if you like a bit of goss, get along. The meeting will commence at 10:30 a.m. Morning tea will be available from 10 a.m. for a small charge. Entry fee for the talk is $5 for visitors and free to members. Now, Carol, this might be the last one we get to do. So
0: it's right. Okay. Rotary Dinner. Greater Blue Mountains Rotarians are hosting a special 21-dish Sri Lankan meal on Sunday, June the 7th, to raise funds for a much-needed accessible spinner at Melrose Park in Katoomba. The generous multi-course Sri Lankan lunch will be catered for by the owners of the popular Gaia. We love that restaurant. And will be held at the Blackheath Golf Club from noon for a 12:30 start. The bulk of the funds raised will be used to install an accessible spinner for children who may be in a wheelchair or have other issues preventing them from enjoying the playground equipment at Melrose Park. The Greater Blue Mountains Rotary will also support its Sustainable Lanka project through the Sri Lankan Smorgasbord lunch on June the 7th. Tickets are available at trybooking.com at 65 each or a discounted $600 for a table of 10 at this wonderful charitable Rotary lunch. And it's a great location, the Blackheath Golf Club. I was there for a thing on Saturday last.
1: Excellent. Well,
0: there we go.
1: Well, folks, that brings this week's Talking Newspaper to a close. Flynn is here for his program at 2 o'clock. And now it's over to the newsroom. Thanks for listening.
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4: Hello, I'm Peter Hislop. The first part of the federal government's tax reforms have passed the lower house today with the support of only three crossbenchers. The Community Radio Network's Noah Second reports from Canberra.
5: Labor has used its majority in the House of Representatives to pass the first tranche of the tax reforms outlined in the May budget, promising further amendments in the weeks and months ahead. Regional Independent MP Helen Haynes says while this staggered approach to legislation isn't unique, she says it means everyone has voted for a bill today that could be completely different in the near future.
6: Because the government is currently working through potential modifications and carve-outs. Frankly, this is really bad practice.
5: The changes to capital gains tax and negative gearing will head to a Senate inquiry before it faces the upper house later this month.
4: The US House of Representatives has voted in favour of halting further military action in Iran.
7: On this vote, the yeas are 215 and the nays are 208. The concurrent resolution is adopted.
4: The resolution was successful after four Republicans joined Democrats to vote against further action. The bill still needs to pass the Senate and could be vetoed by President Donald Trump, and that would need a two-thirds majority in both houses to overturn. New South Wales drivers who take medicinal cannabis will not face charges under new laws proposed by the state government. Under existing laws, it is illegal to drive having taken any amount of THC, but the new laws propose a maximum threshold and a three-strike system for those who are found over the limit. Premier Chris Minns says the changes are about making it fairer for people who are prescribed cannabis.
8: Medicinal cannabis is legal in our state, and we don't want to treat people who are legally and responsibly taking cannabis as if they're criminals or affect their livelihoods by taking their licence away from them. This is a pathway through that we believe will work.
4: Staff in Australia's onshore detention centres will begin rolling strikes. The United Workers Union says the federal government is not addressing concerns about staffing, pay and fatigue. 98% of union members have voted in favour of the strike, saying bargaining meetings have failed to address critical staffing shortages. The union is calling on the Australian Border Force Commissioner to pay a higher wage and address roster issues. A Queensland foster carer says reforms to the child protection system present the first opportunity in some time to do better for children. A report into the state's child protection system has found vulnerable children were not adequately protected. The state government is calling for 1,000 more foster carers to provide safety, stability and hope. Foster carer and Executive Director of Queensland Foster and Kinship Care, Brian Smith, spoke to National Radio News about where to next.
9: We're not only getting new carers, and hopefully that 1,000, but we're actually retaining more of the carers that we have in the system so that we ensure that the support services that are available get better and better and better. The way in which we communicate with each other, the way in which our discussions and relationships are with what can be a very, very difficult system at times becomes better and better.
4: Turning to sport, and the NRL has approved the Jai July campaign to raise funds for former player Jai Arrow and his family after his motor neuron disease diagnosis. The 30-year-old was forced to retire last month. Arrow will also be a special guest of the Magpies on Monday in the AFL's 12th edition of the Big Freeze, a fundraiser and awareness campaign for Fight MND. It was founded by former AFL player and coach Neil Danaher, who passed away with MND last week.
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2: 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We pay our respects to elders past, present, and emerging, and celebrate the diversity of Aboriginal peoples.
10: Ginnigay, Nayam Flynn, Nayam Gumbang Yewin. Speaking of Aboriginal peoples, I'm not from this area, I'm from Nambucca Heads Way. Well, at least my tribal heritage comes from that way on my father's mother's side. Welcome to Mist with Flynn here at 89.1 FM, or you could be listening on the World Wide Web on rbm.org.au. Whichever it is, thank you for being here today. I hope to keep you entertained with some musical fun, and I'll tell you some stories about this, that, and the other when it comes to local community services and some of the events that are coming up in the not-too-distant future that I may be involved with, and I'll make sure we get a touch at the weather. I was out at Lithgow today, at Lithgow High School, doing that program, Healing Through Truth-Telling, and it was cold out there. But it wasn't so bad that we were in the room and we did some really, I learned some really great things today around Aboriginal culture and colonisation and the Wiradjuri and the Darug and Gundungurra people and Winyanine and Pemway and lots of wonderful stuff. And I'll be happy to share that with you on today's show. But, of course, my favourite thing, and I hope yours is about the show, is the music. And I'm going to do one of my favourites, which is Wet Legs, Chaise Long. See if you can see how many times, or count how many times, they say Chaise Long in this song. Apparently it's a lot. Let's go.

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Hello, this is Bronwyn Logan with Community Notice Board. The Blue Mountains Orchestra will present a concert on Sunday, the 7th of June at 2 in Christchurch Anglican, 14 Charles Street, Springwood. On the program will be works by Bach, Haydn, Mozart and Mendelssohn. 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The annual Bent Art Exhibition will run from Saturday the 6th to the 13th of June at the Rex Livingston Gallery, 182 Katoomba Street. For details about the several Bent Art activities held over the week, go to bentart.com.au. The Woody Weed Wander Bushcare Group meets on the first Friday of the month. 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The Blackheath Makers Market is held on the first and fourth Saturdays of the month from 9 at the Blackheath RSL Hall on the corner of Station and Bandara Streets. There is a large variety of handcrafted items. 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
1: 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There is ways there. You do follow the links and you'll be able to see how you can become gold, silver, bronze, the different versions of being a financial sponsor and getting an advertisement, as you just heard, just like that, play it on the radio on a regular basis. 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Although technically, being on the World Wide Web, you can, as the name says, you can listen and do it anywhere in this world wide that we live in. Yeah, worldwide. Okay, let's have a quick gander at the weather. It is 37 minutes past the hour of 2 today on the 4th of June, Thursday the 4th of June. It is week 23 and winter has started. Speaking of which, it is 15.8 in Penrith and it feels like 12.4. I know you know that if you're in that place because it is fresh. 30% chance of rain in Springwood, 15.8 and dropping. Here in Katoomba, where RBM is located, crikey, it is 6.1, feels like negative 2.3 and dropping. Yeah, well, I think it's the wind chill that gets you. There's a slight drizzle, but the wind is definitely up there. I am wearing a puffer jacket with another jacket underneath, so layers are essential, because as soon as you walk in and the studio is warm, you got to drop a layer or two. But, you know, at this time of year, you get used to it. Plus, living in the mountains, you also get used to this option. And it says 50% chance of rain, and I believe that because it's actually raining as we speak. In Lithgow, where I was this morning, over the hill not too far away, 8.0 feels like 4.8. 70% chance of rain, which was true. We were going to go out on country today with Uncle Adrian, but the weather postponed that, but that was okay. We stayed inside and looked at Coolamans and number 7 boomerangs and different Aboriginal artifacts, as well as the possum, and did some really good stories and learned about where the possum where the platypus come from, believe it or not. It was a river rat and a duck had relations. There's a whole story behind it. I highly recommend you look it up and have a read through if you can see it. It's probably online somewhere. If not, it is a place called libraries, and there's lots of things inside there that you can look at called books, and you can read to your heart's content about all those wonderful things in the Dreamtime and the stories of how creation come about. Plus, you can read about colonization. Not everything was written down the way they wanted you to hear to cover up the truth. A lot of farmers and even soldiers wrote down in their diaries and wrote down in their notebooks about what they had done, and not thinking of it as a bad thing, just the sign of the times of why they would write things down almost in a braggy way of the way they treated the local Indigenous people. I am not blaming or saying it's that, you know, that there should be punishment for that sort of stuff. It's just a shame that we don't know the truth of that time. It is harsh, but it is the truth of our wonderful country, Australia. Okay, enough of that. Let's get to Wolf Mother. No, sorry. Sorry, Doris. It's Wolf Alice. White Horses. I've been really enjoying this song of late, and I hope you have too whenever I play it for you. If not, you can search it up yourself. Buy the album. This is Miss with Flynn on 89.1 FM.

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1: Good afternoon, I'm Peter Hislop. The Federal Shadow Treasurer says voters should be allowed to have their say on the federal government's tax changes. The first tranche of the tax reforms have passed today, including changes to the capital gains tax, negative gearing and a $250 offset for workers. Tim Wilson says these were not policies the Prime Minister took to the last election.
2: The Australian people did not vote for the tax measures put before the Parliament and the House and now the Senate. I absolutely want Australians to have their voice in this process because they didn't have it at the ballot box. The Prime Minister is now trying to silence and censor Australians from having their say against the taxes they didn't vote for.
1: New data confirms Victorians are experiencing the highest number of car thefts. Shannon Kirkwood reports.
3: The Insurance Council of Australia says a car is stolen or broken into every 42 minutes in Victoria. Insurance Statistics Australia puts Victoria's total bill at $243 million across more than 12,500 claims. The increase in claims are higher than the combined sum of Queensland, South Australia, Victoria, New South Wales and Western Australia. Council CEO Andrew Hall says these are unacceptable levels in Victoria and the gap is widening. WA, SA and Queensland recorded reductions in motor theft claims, while in New South Wales the claim volumes were stable.
1: In the UK, the Chief Constable of Hampshire Police has reiterated an apology to the family of murdered 18-year-old Henry Novak. Body cam footage released this week shows police arresting the university student in December last year and handcuffing him as he lay dying from stab wounds. His murderer, Vikram Digwa, had falsely claimed he was racially abused by the victim. Digwa was jailed for life with a minimum term of 21 years on Monday for the murder. Mr. Novak's family and supporters have held protests calling for police accountability. Speaking to the BBC, Chief Constable Alexis Boone says he too was distressed by the footage.
4: It's difficult footage to watch, and I really feel for the family of Henry at this time, and I understand their point of view and why they're upset with the police. We have said we are sorry for handcuffing and arresting Henry at that time.
1: The Australian Olympic team will adopt a design for uniforms created by three First Nations artists. Noongar father and son Peter Farmer Sr. and Peter Farmer Jr. and Torres Strait Islander Alec Tupoti have created a green and gold artwork pictured as a wave across land, sea and sky, honouring the 66 known First Nations athletes to have competed at the Olympic Games. Peter Farmer Jr. says it was a rewarding opportunity to work together.
5: Not many artists get the opportunity to combine their art with the other artists. Instead of seeing that as a challenge, we really looked at that as an opportunity. Being both Indigenous, it was like, hey, you do art, we do art, put the two together. So just worked really, really well.
1: A cattle farmer in the US state of Texas has identified a major biosecurity threat. Screwworm, a parasitic fly which eats warm-blooded animals alive, has been found in a calf in a town northeast of the US-Mexico border. There has been an outbreak in Mexico, but it is the first case in Texas since 1966. And in rugby league, Melbourne faced the task of containing Star Maroons fullback Kalyn Ponga to keep their record against the Newcastle Knights. The Storm have won 13 of their last 15 clashes, but with Newcastle sitting fourth on the ladder, coach Craig Bellamy will be working to ensure the record stays. They face off in Melbourne tomorrow. Round 14 gets underway tonight with Manly hosting South Sydney.
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1: Yeah, we all get old, hopefully. 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It is 29, or just about to click over now, 30 minutes past the hour of 3 today on the 4th. Of the sixth month of the year, which is winter. Winter has started for 2026. This will be the one and only winter for 2026, of course. Well, here in Australia it has started. Other places around the world, they're getting hot. They're breaking records in Europe, actually, for the hotness. We're not breaking records here. We just know it is nice and cold. And fresh. Okay, I did tell you that I was out at Lithgow today. Lithgow High School's doing the Healing Through Truth Telling project, which has been great fun. And today we had Indigenous Elder Adrian Winston Williams come in, and he taught us six things. It was the six L's, and he also goes into prisons in Bathurst and talks with Aboriginal people in. Incarcerated, unfortunately, the numbers of Indigenous men and women in and children in incarceration is overwhelming compared that we are a little over 3% of the Australian population, and yet we fill 50% of those places in prisons and those sort of places, unfortunately. A lot's to do with colonization and the ripple effect of that, of our people being taken off their land and country and losing their traditions and their laws, L-O-R-E, laws. And that is actually the first L of the six L's, L-O-R-E, law, Indigenous law, Aboriginal law, First Nations law. The second one is L for listen. To stop and listen to your elders, to your peers, to younger people. We all learn from each other if we give them a chance, if you give yourself a chance to listen. Make sure you look, don't just see, but really, really look at things to then take them in. We see lots of trees out in the bush, but you really need to look at the trees to totally appreciate every single leaf and branch and things within. Lead, be a leader, lead by example. You might look up to people and say, oh, they're a leader and I respect them, and then people below are younger than you or maybe even the same age look at you and say, wow, you're a good person, I like what you do, I consider you a leader that I can look up to and respect. So I'm thinking lead by example, which is how I try to live my life. Love. That's another great big L in my life, lead and love. Loving myself through my actions and what I do. I try to love what I do, and it makes it easier to do what I love. For example, being here today on RBM. I love this. This is great fun, and this is good for me. I enjoy it, and it's a part of my identity. I also love, of course, my mother and father, who aren't with us now, but I still will love them until I am not around to love. And well, physically, I know my family, who I also love, my immediate family and my brothers and sisters, but my children and my partner love me very much, as I do them, and they will live on in that. I will live on in their hearts and stories and minds when I pass, just like my parents have and all the people that I've loved in my life. Number six of the six L's is learn. Always learn. Keep going. I didn't get my bachelor's degree until I was in my 50s. Yes, that's right. And I was never a great student at schools. I was great you know, I was polite. That's what I used to get on my certificate, my grade certificates. Polite kid, nice to be with, always funny, needs to focus. Yeah, I never got great grades, you see, my English as well. But I did enjoy my time with my mates and doing stuff. It's only till later in life did I really get a full appreciation of learning. And learning comes in many shapes and sizes, just like learning from your peers, your children, your loved ones. And, you know, everybody that comes in your life, you can learn good things, bad things, but how you use them is the best way to learn. All right, that's the six L's, L-O-R-E, law, listen, look, lead, love, and learn. Ooh, I learned from Regina Spektor about her fidelity. I really like that song. And now we're going to learn from Prince. This is Sign of the Times. It is now 35 minutes past the hour of 3. Thank you for being here today with me, Mr. with Flynn. Let's keep going with the music.

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Absolutely and solely focusing on vinyl, Mishmash will also have regular local guests sharing their wares too. 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

All right. We are just about time for me to say ta-ta. It is 55 minutes past the hour of three today on the 4th of the 6th. This year of 2026, winter has well and truly started. I am looking forward to being back here next Thursday. Don't forget I talked about those six L's that I learnt today at my Healing Through Truth Telling program. The first one is L-O-R-E, law, Indigenous law. The second one is to listen. Remember to stop and listen. Don't try to think of what you can say or how you can fix. Just listen. And then look. Have a good look, a sincere look, a look around. Don't just see things and move on. Have a decent look, especially out here in the bush. And lead. Lead by example. Be a leader that is able to listen and look. And most importantly, love. If you're a good leader, love. Love is the fifth L of the six L's. Love is great in all shapes and sizes, like loving a friend, loving a good meal, possibly at Eight Things, you know, whatever tickles your fancy. And don't forget, the sixth L is to learn. Always learn. Never stop learning. Learning in so many different ways. And you can learn by just having a yarn with a person that you know. For example, Mish Mash. I had a chat with him and I learned a few things. And just 4 or 5 minutes, that's all it takes, and you can learn a lot about a person. So you keep doing that for me and you will go a long way. I'm going to put this last song on. It goes for 6 minutes, which is actually not enough time to hear the whole song, but we will get the gist. This is Tool. The song is called The Pot. And again, I will speak to you all next Thursday from 2 to 4 here on Radio Blue Mountains 89.1 FM. Bye.

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1: Good afternoon, I'm Peter Hislop. The High Court has dismissed an application by the White Australia Group for an injunction against its listing as a hate group under new federal laws. The neo-Nazi group, which has gone by several names, including the National Socialist Network, wanted a temporary pause in the listing so they could mount a case against the laws which prohibit supporting a hate group. Lawyers for the government argued there would be a risk of real harm in granting an injunction. A hearing date is yet to be set. The Communications Minister has confirmed AI chatbots will be included in duty of care reforms, which will force tech companies to mitigate online safety risks. In March, the eSafety Commissioner found children are spending hours chatting to AI companions, which can encourage children to harm themselves. Annika Wells says the bots are anti-social media.
2: AI chatbots will have to adopt safety by design in principles in how they develop their tools from the start. And they will have to continue to have systems in place to protect young Australians from harm.
1: And if you or a young person you know needs help, call Kids Helpline on 1800 55 1800. Five people have been injured in a serious bus crash in Perth's north. Emergency services were called just after 11 a.m. local time on Joondalup Drive in Wanneroo and attended a bus which had left the roadway and crashed into a tree, damaging the front of the vehicle. It's understood while no one was trapped in the vehicle, one person has been taken to hospital in a critical condition and several others are being treated for non-life-threatening injuries. The federal government is pushing for an investigation into the treatment of Australians who were detained by Israel involved in the latest aid flotilla. Noah Second reports from Canberra.
3: 11 Australians on board the Global Sumud flotilla were detained by Israel while attempting to break the naval blockade and deliver aid to Gaza. The group have raised allegations of mistreatment and sexual assault while in detention. Foreign Affairs Minister Penny Wong says the government and the department are advocating for a transparent investigation.
4: We need to keep advocating for that, and I understand other countries are putting a similar position to the Israelis.
3: DFAT representatives say consular officials did not have a line of sight of detained Australians in the hours before they flew out of Israel, but confirmed they heard screams in the airport.
1: There are calls for a new long-term infrastructure plan for Western Sydney. The current plan, which expires this year, helped deliver the M12 motorway and other road upgrades. But community leaders are now calling for infrastructure to deal with overcrowding at local hospitals and improvements to the wastewater system. Researchers have found caravan parks are putting pressure on regional wastewater treatment plants. Shannon Kirkwood has more.
5: Concentrated detergent, deodoriser and sanitiser chemicals. They're commonly found in toilet waste emptied at roadside dump sites across regional Australia. New research from Flinders University has found caravan toilet chemicals, including disinfectant Bronopol, interfere with beneficial microbes used in wastewater treatment systems. Researchers say there's a growing challenge for regional towns which manage caravan wastewater, as treatment plants are designed to manage smaller quantities of household water. They found in peak holiday periods, increased volumes of chemicals could reduce treatment efficiency and impact surrounding waterways.
1: And in sport, 18-year-old Lucas Herrington will be one of the youngest players at this year's FIFA World Cup. He could be the Socceroos' youngest ever starter if he's selected for the match against Turkey on June 13. He says it means everything to be selected.
6: Yeah, no, really special, you know. Obviously, Australia and Brisbane especially has given me a lot, given me my whole football career. So, you know, I'm really proud to represent the country and the area in the World Cup. And, yeah, hopefully we do some great things.
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0: Welcome. It is Thursday again. And for the next 2 hours, you'll be listening to the Blue Mountains Vinyl Collective. We play strictly vinyl on this show. And if you're a local collector and want to come in and play some of your records, join us on Facebook and send us a message. For now.
1: Tomorrow morning, Anglicare's Community Pantry

Welcome. It is Thursday again. And for the next 2 hours, you'll be listening to the Blue Mountains Vinyl Collective. We play strictly vinyl on this show. And if you're a local collector and want to come in and play some of your records, join us on Facebook and send us a message. For now, I'll be playing music from my stash, so stay tuned. I am Mishmash, and you are tuned into Blue Mountains Radio on 89.1 FM.

Welcome, welcome to our beautiful Blue Mountains Vinyl Collective. How are you guys doing? I'm here from 4 till 6 with you, playing some strictly Australian music today here on Radio Blue Mountains 89.1 FM. So we're going to start off with Jim Dead and the Army of Shadows, which is a track, well, an album that we've released on our label, and our dear friend James Miss Brenner, who sadly passed away from motor neuron disease, but managed to actually, you know, put together an amazing album of music before he passed away, and we thankfully made it happen to have it on vinyl as well through Mighty Highness Records, my label. So this is a very special track and a very special release for me, for the Blue Mountains. He was a local. He was wonderful. He was working at Nikita's, if anybody remembers, back in Lura. What a wonderful piece of music that you're going to listen. Here we are. So this is Jim Dead and the Army of Shadows.

Melbourne band, The Raw Project, amazing jazz band, released on Equinox Records.

beautiful voice of Naya from Hiatus Coyote. We stayed in Melbourne. What a perfect sound for such a cold, windy day. I hope you enjoyed so far. You're listening to Mishmash on the Blue Mountains Vinyl Collective.

0: miscellaneous. He actually comes from Brisbane. What a voice, a soulful voice. And he used to be part of a band that we released called Kafka. And he's moved to Melbourne as well. I mean, all music, you know, comes out of Melbourne almost at the moment. But it's beautiful music, very funky, very soul-y. Now we're going to go for a couple of words from our sponsors and we'll be straight back.
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3: 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Hello, this is Bronwyn Logan with Community Notice Board. The Blue Mountains Orchestra will present a concert on Sunday, the 7th of June at 2 in Christchurch Anglican, 14 Charles Street, Springwood. On the programme will be works by Bach, Haydn, Mozart and Mendelssohn. 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The annual Bent Art Exhibition will run from Saturday the 6th to the 13th of June at the Rex Livingston Gallery, 182 Katoomba Street. For details about the several Bent Art activities held over the week, go to bentart.com.au. The Woody Weed Wander Bush Care Group meets on the first Friday of the month. To join the group and to find the locations, email Karen Heising at khising@bmcc.nsw.gov.au. 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The Blackheath Makers Market is held on the first and fourth Saturdays of the month from 9 at the Blackheath RSL Hall on the corner of Station and Bandara Streets. There is a large variety of handcrafted items. 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The Nepean Blue Mountains Prostate Cancer Group has monthly meetings at Emu Plains Sports Club at 1 Lyonnais Parade. 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
0: So we're back here. This is the Blue Mountains Radio, and you're listening to the Blue Mountains Vinyl Collective with Mishmash. We have a Facebook page which you can join, and you can talk anything about vinyl and everything about music that's been pressed on vinyl. Right now, we're listening to a track that's been actually produced by the drummer of Hiatus Coyote, who is a Blue Mountains native. And he goes by the name of Clever Austin on this one. Enjoy.

together. Every single dimension is represented. Every ship, a way home, away from, a way to. Each one representing a different side of the spectrum, a color, sound, direction. But the origin, the center of the atom, the cycles that revolve within the unseen worlds, those are what we represent. This is why we are here. This is why you found us. Held tight to our chests, rivers to give life. When there was only knowledge of the unknown, when we were all like children and free, sleeping. That is when love was the most pure. That is what we floated on. That is what bound us. But now that love has become a restriction. That love that separates knowledge and ignorance. That is why we had to return. To deliver these gifts. Thoughts and feelings and sounds. Ships. Crossover. For those who are lost, they generate that sacred sound, that thing that no one wants to hear alone. We come in peace to end that sadness.

Today it's cold, very cold, as you probably have figured it out. We got 4.3 degrees now, and it feels like minus 3.1, so look, it could be snowing, maybe. Let's hope.

Now we're going into spiritual jazz by a band called Ménagerie. The album is The Arrow of Time. And the band leader here is Lance Ferguson. I don't know if you know him from the Bamboos, but that's his latest project. I mean, this one was released in 2017, but there's another bunch of records he released.

0: Nationals leader Matt Canavan says the reasoning behind the tariffs doesn't hold water.
1: They've been brought forward on trumped up reasons here that don't hold water. So all Australian politicians and leaders should be fighting against this. We'll certainly be doing that. We'll support whatever the government needs.
0: The government's first tranche of budget legislation has passed the House of Representatives, but it will be subject to a Senate inquiry to report back later this month. The changes include a $250 working Australian tax offset and changes to negative gearing and the capital gains tax. Labor will need extra support in the Senate. The Greens are yet to signal if they will pass the changes. The Reserve Bank Governor Michelle Bullock says the slowing of the housing market is a sign higher interest rates are having an impact on the economy, but the RBA leader doesn't believe the government's 5% first home deposit scheme is creating financial stability risks. Michelle Bullock told Senate Estimates interest rate rises are not sending the economy backwards.
2: Conditions in the housing market have eased in recent months, and that partly reflects tighter monetary policy. Having said that, the recent increases in interest rates will have no impact on the increase in inflation already in train, following the increases in the prices of oil and related commodities.
0: A peak Aboriginal health body says there needs to be clarity on the future of liquor bans in the Northern Territory. The Aboriginal Medical Services Alliance Northern Territory is seeking clarity from the Territory Government that existing restrictions will remain in place when interim alcohol-protected areas expire in February next year. The Territory Government says it will act before the February deadline and will not allow unrestricted alcohol sales. A Queensland foster carer says there is some confidence change is on the way for the state's most vulnerable children. A report into the state's child protection system has found vulnerable children were not adequately protected. As part of the response to fix the system, the state government is calling for 1,000 more foster carers. Speaking with National Radio News, foster carer and executive director of Queensland Foster and Kinship Care, Brian Smith, says it's now time to deliver real change.
3: Get the work done to ensure that the supports available to carers, not only financial, but all the other supports that are absolutely needed to support a child and young person, not only short-term but long-term, are there, and we do that in the appropriate way.
0: And briefly, zookeepers hunting for a Tasmanian devil which escaped from a Gold Coast theme park have reported credible sightings overnight. The devil, called Mary, escaped from Paradise Country in the early hours of Tuesday morning. Turning to sport in NRL tonight, the Sea Eagles face the Rabbitohs at Brookvale Oval, and in AFL, it's the Adelaide Crows against the Geelong Cats on Adelaide Oval. Showers and winds easing in southeastern Australia and fine elsewhere. The Weather Bureau's Dean Narramore has the forecast.
4: This big high-pressure system dominating the weather right across the country, leading to generally cool to mild and sunny weather for many. But those southerly winds will be getting all the way up into northern parts of Australia as well. So we're going to see cooler conditions through much of northern and eastern Australia as well behind this low, thanks to those southerly winds.
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9: We're back. So we listened to a track early on, just before that, by Mild Life. Also a Melbourne band.

and this is Zeitgeist Energy Exchange. Sorry, Zeitgeist Freedom Energy Exchange. Also from Melbourne. We're playing today all Australian music, and as of next week we're getting our guests coming in playing their music. So we've got a very special guest coming next week. I'll tell you all about it on the Facebook page. It's Blue Mountains Vinyl Collective. And you're on Radio Blue Mountains, 89.1 FM. And I'm your host, Mishmash. And by the way, I just want to give a shout out to DJ Brenz. I hope you're recovering well. Know that my thoughts are with you, brother. Look after yourself.

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We've got Hominid, Cone of Confusion, a jazz band from Sydney from 2022.

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The previous track you listened to was from the Melbourne band again, Surprise Chef. And now, we're going to Brisbane, the Curbside Collective.

So you just listened to a version of The Next Message by the Mighty Mo and the Winchester 7 on P Street. It was a little 45. It was released a while ago. We're doing all Australian music today. We've got about 20 minutes to go. And we're picking up the tempo a little bit. Now, there's been a big day for medicinal cannabis patients across New South Wales today. I thought I'd just let you guys know. This morning, the New South Wales government introduced proposed legislation that would mean patients who are legally prescribed medical cannabis and are not impaired can drive without fear of losing their license simply for using medication as directed. So that's some good news for smokers. As you know, cannabis can help with anxiety, can help with all sorts of things. Well done, New South Wales.

very appropriate for this weather, called Boogers Season from Karate Boogaloo. This one is from Brisbane.

So just before that, we had the Bamboos with Happy. And just then, we listened to Deep Street Soul. Loose Caboose. And this is about probably my last track for today. A remix by the master, the one and only Kenny Dope, of an Australian band or Australian production company, Resin Dogs. They've been around for many, many, many years. They've dabbled into all sorts of things. Shout out to Dave Dog, DJ Catch, and Jolt.

Remember, be safe on the road. It could be slippery or icy. And if you want to come and listen to some rare funk 45s, I'll be playing from shortly after 6:30 at Mountain Culture next door in Katoomba until 8:30. Make sure if you do, come and say hello, introduce yourself. You've been listening to the Blue Mountains Vinyl Collective on Radio Blue Mountains 89.1 FM, and this is Mishmash. I wish you all a great week, and you'll hear from me next Thursday, 4 till 6.

0: come and taste the flavours of the world at 8 Things Eatery, located at 133 Katoomba Street in Katoomba. 8 Things has been serving street food to our community for over 9 years and are going stronger than ever. Around the world in 8 dishes, from the South Indian dosa and Singapore laksa to the famous KFC, Katoomba Fried Chicken, 8 Things is showcasing Mishmash's travels and experiences in kitchens around the planet. 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
3: Hello, I'm Peter Hislop. The Prime Minister insists he has been accountable in responding to the Murphy gambling report. The 2023 report recommended a total gambling advertising ban, something the government has implemented only during certain time slots. The government quietly released its response to the report during budget week. Anthony Albanese says the government will continue to consider ways to tackle problem gambling.
4: We're taking action when it comes to problem gambling. More than any government in Australian history has. And the next comprehensive level of reforms will continue to engage, and I'll continue to engage with people on the crossbenches and across the parliament.
3: And the National Gambling Helpline is on 1800 858 858 if you or anyone you know needs support. Three beauty and fashion retailers have paid $596,000 in penalties after being accused by the corporate regulator of failing to lodge their financial reports on time. The Australian Securities and Investments Commission says infringement notices were sent to Zara's parent company, Inditex Australia, H&M and Sephora Australia. But ASIC has been quick to stress the payment of the penalties is not an admission of guilt. All three companies have now lodged their financial reports. New data confirms Victorians are experiencing the highest number of car thefts. With more details, Shannon Kirkwood.
5: The Insurance Council of Australia says a car is stolen or broken into every 42 minutes in Victoria. Insurance Statistics Australia puts Victoria's total bill at $243 million across more than 12,500 claims. The increase in claims are higher than the combined sum of Queensland, South Australia, Victoria, New South Wales and Western Australia. Council CEO Andrew Hall says these are unacceptable levels in Victoria and the gap is widening. WA, SA and Queensland recorded reductions in motor theft claims, while in New South Wales the claim volumes were stable.
3: More than 6,000 young people have gathered from across New South Wales and Sydney for a major youth conference.
6: Each and every one of you guys right here tonight is precious. You are strong. You are incredible. Did you know that?
3: That's singer-songwriter Tim O'Matic launching a new song at the conference. Teenagers have today heard from speakers at Stand Tall, the largest youth wellbeing event in Australia, hearing messages about overcoming adversity and building self-esteem. Heading overseas, Israel and Lebanon have agreed to implement a ceasefire as US President Donald Trump faces pressure at home to end the Iran war. The US House of Representatives voted in favour of halting further military action in Iran. The resolution was successful after four Republicans joined Democrats to vote against further action, but it still needs to pass the Senate. Taiwan is building up its storage of anti-ship missiles to more than 1,800 by 2029 as it seeks to enhance capacity to counter a possible attack from China. And Elon Musk's SpaceX company has released a suggested share price ahead of its planned listing, which would make it the largest initial public sale in history. The valuation of the firm could go as high as $1.75 trillion US dollars. And to sport, the NRL has approved the Jai July campaign to raise funds for former player Jai Arrow and his family after his motor neuron disease diagnosis. The 30-year-old was forced to retire last month. Arrow will also be a special guest of the Magpies on Monday in the AFL's 12th edition of the Big Freeze, a fundraiser and awareness campaign for Fight MND. It was founded by former AFL player and coach Neil Danaher, who passed away with MND last week.
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7: Today on Wings, period pride in India. In January 2026, India's Supreme Court declared the right to menstrual health and hygiene to be fundamental under Article 21 of India's Constitution. But in March, it rejected a petition for a national menstrual leave policy. Their reasoning? No one will hire women. Some Indian companies and states have instituted menstrual leave over the years, but discussions online suggest taking the leave can be a liability. A lot of men can't bear to have menstruation mentioned, and many women prefer not calling attention to their condition. There is, however, one state in India where menstruation is publicly celebrated with a raucous annual holiday for women and girls around the middle of June. Kalpana Pradhan has covered that for Wings. Stay tuned.

0: Welcome to Wings, a series of news and current affairs programs by and about women around the world, produced and distributed by the Women's International News Gathering Service. Periods have been coming out of the closet politically around the world since at least 2004. That's the year a bill was introduced in Canada's Parliament to exempt menstrual hygiene products from federal tax. Countries that have now passed full or partial tax relief on such products include Kenya, Canada, India, Colombia, Australia, Germany, and Rwanda. Some countries have considered mandating free menstrual hygiene products for some or all of their populace. A Canadian petition started in 2019 went to Parliament in 2020. Reactions were mixed, and the government did not act on it. Scotland, however, signed a Period Products Act into law in 2021. Now a government publication specifies that authorities have a duty to make sufficient menstrual hygiene products available free to anyone who needs them, regardless of sex or gender. In 2022, the Netherlands passed its own bill to make menstrual products free and easily accessible, but only to persons at or below the official national poverty level. Although India did remove its tax on menstrual products, they have not given in to a newer demand for paid period leave. A sympathetic male parliamentarian introduced a menstruation benefits bill in 2017, but withdrew it in 2022. Members from India's ruling party claimed the subject was a dirty matter to discuss in the Holy Assembly. Some women were also concerned that a requirement for menstrual leave benefits would hurt women's chances for employment. Students from India's colleges and universities launched an online campaign and a petition demanding India's Labour and Employment Ministry create paid menstrual leave for working women in both the government and private sectors. The 2014 report titled Spot On, published by the NGO DASRA, found that nearly 23 million girls drop out of school annually in India due to lack of proper menstrual hygiene management facilities, which include availability of sanitary napkins and logical awareness of menstruation. The report also said there were 355 million menstruating women in India, nearly 30% of the country's population. The campaign for leave was launched by a woman law student in Odisha, a coastal state in eastern India. Kalpana Pradhan filed this report for Wings.
1: Odisha state is the only state in India where people celebrate menstruation and womanhood.
2: Rajo celebration is all about menstruating Mother Earth as well as menstruation of all women irrespective of age. 3 days of Rajo is to give complete rest to Earth as well as to all women.

0: The topic of menstruation is huge taboo in India.
1: In period time, women are not allowed to enter the kitchen room, not allowed to touch the jar of pickle. Even they are not allowed to sleep with their husbands.
0: And it cannot be denied that women are affected by periods.
2: Being a woman on the time of period, I am feeling so much pain and feeling irritating.
3: As a working woman, I can really understand the unbearable pain of a woman during the menstrual time.
1: And that is why period leaves are more important nowadays.
0: The Odisha woman Ranjita Priyadarshini launched a campaign of paid period leave for women.
1: I believe that women have the right to period leave.

Menstruation is a taboo topic in the Indian society, but in the eastern Indian state of Odisha, people have been celebrating this every year in the form of a festival named Rajo Parbo with fun and gaiety. The festival relates the menstrual cycle of the goddess. According to mythology, on the 3 days of the festival, Mother Earth undergoes menstruation. On the 4th day, a ceremonial bath takes place with the beginning of the agricultural season. The eastern coastal state celebrates the regeneration of Mother Earth with a festival, Rajo Parbo. This is a 3 days festival specially for women and girls to come together to honor womanhood and acknowledge the gifts of Mother Earth across the state. Bonasti nakina

The festival is natively pronounced as Raw Jaw, a local term that means menstruating woman. The state observed Rajo Parbo festival to combat all the prejudices that surround the menstrual cycle and to celebrate girls' womanhood.

0: During the 3 days, women are given a break from household chores. Sociology professor Dr. Rita Roy has 40 years experience in academics and consulting. She feels the Rajo Parbo celebration of womenhood is one of the main cultural festivals of Odisha. I asked her for more information.
1: Let's be clear that Rajo is not a religious festival but has high cultural significance for the people of this region. Rajo is the shorter version of Rajaswala, which means the woman who is menstruating. In this case, the woman symbolizes the body of the earth mother, who is the universal mother of all beings. She is not only feminine, but like other females, menstruates and reproduces. Let me assert that Rajo is the most important cultural festival of Odisha, which has sustained itself even in the wake of intense modernization, industrialization, because Odisha is largely a population of tribes and a state which is dominated by agricultural communities. Rajo celebration is all about menstruating Mother Earth as well as menstruation of all women irrespective of age. 3 days of Rajo is to give complete rest to earth as well as to all women. It has regional variations in Odisha, tribal, non-tribal, in different regions within the state. Typically, women will not do any household work. Men will do most of it, especially cutting vegetables and grinding spices. Girls will not work at all. Instead, they will swing in some temporary swings, sing songs, praising the Earth Mother, declaring themselves as powerful regenerators of species, move around with their girlfriends, visit places with women. Depending on the occupation, tribes of different regions celebrate inside the forest, offering blood sacrifice to Earth, usually a male animal, for better fertility and regeneration. Also, they call their ancestors for this purpose. Agricultural communities offer milk, turmeric, and flour. These are the symbols of sustenance and health and beauty.
0: Professor, in India, menstruation is still a taboo, and women still fight many stigmas, some of which keep them away from kitchens and places of worship. But this celebration doesn't shy away from mention of menstruation openly.
1: Whatever be the ways of celebration, menstruation is the basis to applaud, and it is open and clear. Though people use all symbolic languages of expressing menstruation, but it's openly understood that in order to be fertile, all have to menstruate like the Mother Earth. There are a lot of local ways of expressing fertility of Earth Mother as of the women. Hunger for food and sex is verbalized through different symbolic ways.
2: On Wings, you are listening to Kalpana Pradhan's documentary about the traditional menstruation festivals in India's Odisha state. Again, sociologist Dr. Rita Ray.
1: Food during Rajo has a special flavor, which consists of rice pudding, cakes, specially eaten only for this occasion. The most important part of it is that every household will exchange home-baked pitha, which is the cake, to the neighbors and relatives. These will be carried by the girls. For the married women, it symbolizes huge prestige for the daughter-in-law to get a basket full of gifts specially brought by either the brother, father, or some male member from the village.
0: As you know, paid period leave campaign launched from Odisha, getting response throughout the country. What are your views about it?
1: The present movement for paid leave for menstruation, according to me, may be a good initiative of feminist movement. But then taking away the earth's womanliness needs to be understood more clearly, and not separating women from the mother.
0: Law student Ranjita Priyadarshini launched an online campaign demanding paid period leave for women employed in both government and private sectors during periods, and also a signature campaign seeking support from women for the cause. Women and girls throughout the country are seeking one day of menstrual leave in every month. Tapashini, a metal industry worker from Odisha state, said,
3: "Jab hame period hota hai, bahut pet dard hota hai, badan mein dard, bahut taklif ke saath kaam karne ka aur bhi taklif hota hai, isliye hame ek din ki chutti milni chahiye."
0: The factory worker Tapashini was saying that during menstruation, she feels huge pain in her lower abdomen. Being a factory worker, she had to do her regular work, which is very painful for those days. If she will take leave, company will deduct her one day payment from her salary. Otherwise, she has to take medical leave. But in this case, she need to submit doctor's prescription, which is not possible in every month. That is the reason she support the paid period leave campaign.
4: Hello, it's Akanksha Mishra, and I am from Rajasthan. I really support Ranjita for the one day period leave, because actually during the period our body produces hormones that cause uterine contractions, aiding the shedding of the uterine lining. So when our body the uterine contracts, that creates a lot of pain, and usually this pain is stomach pain, but sometimes this pain also manifests in the form of leg pain and backache. So working or doing job with the unbearable pain is really dejected. So don't you think that especially at this time women should take rest, which can help her for better health? So I really appreciate Ranjita for this campaign, and I really support her that every woman should get at least one day period leave without any problems.
5: Hi, I am Pallavi from India. I am supporting Ranjita's campaign paid period leave. Being a woman on the time of period first day, I am feeling so much pain and feeling irritating. So for making a healthy and happy work culture, if government approve it, then it will help all the working women of India.
2: On Wings, this is Kalpana Pradhan's report about the campaign for menstrual leave in India.
0: Ranjita Priyadarshini is only 28 years old. She has earlier worked in the heavy metal industry, and she felt the situation of women workers in the industries.
6: While some women cruise through their monthly cycle, others, particularly those with conditions like endometriosis or PMDD, that is premenstrual dysphoric disorder, they experience a range of effects, which researchers cite as some of the most common for women of reproductive age. Most women try to push through and go to work anyway. This is often because they feel reluctant to disclose period-related symptoms to their superiors for fear of being perceived as or incapable of doing their jobs.
0: Ranjita has asked to Indian Labour and Employment Minister to grant the provision to women employees, which constitute nearly a third of the total workforce in the country. She has also submitted a petition to State Labour and Employment Minister Sushant Singh in this regard. Ranjita was saying,
6: I am studying law and have been a previous employee in the heavy metal industry. Paid period leave have been a topic of debate in our country for a very long time. It is challenging, but definitely not a far-fetched reality. Recently, the Spanish government declared period leave policies for all. Currently, there are 12 companies in India which offer period leaves. Such initiatives not only create positive impact, but also sets an example for other companies to follow. It also settled all taboo associated with period, and women are openly able to say that she is having period and might not be as productive at work as on other days.
0: Till today, most part of the country, menstruation is still considered to be dirty and impure. Discrimination against menstruating women is widespread in India. Girls are taught to keep their period hidden from the outside world, and unfortunately, men and society fail to recognize the excruciating pain. It is very difficult to have an open discussion about it, as people seem to get extremely uncomfortable and prefer to discuss it behind closed doors. Ranjita can tell us more about it.
6: In India, the mentality of people and male-dominating culture create negative environment for a woman to discuss about period and menstrual related topics. In fact, when one woman shared period to her male friend, somehow the male person feel very uncomfortable. In some places in India, even in period time, women are not allowed to enter the kitchen room, not allowed to touch the jar of pickle. Even they are not allowed to sleep with their husbands.
0: Ranjita, you have faced a lot of problems in your working fields and has encountered in numerous cases where women workers suffered during their periods while at work due to lack of access to proper toilets, restrooms, and many more. Could you please tell me what kind of problem you faced?
6: I faced a lot of challenges during periods as my job was very demanding. I have terrible menstrual cramps and always used to take leave on my first day of period. Also, there were no proper restroom facilities and neither a clean toilet in the plant. When I started working as an HR welfare officer, I realized I was not alone. I encountered that women construction workers struggle more during their menses. Most of them would stain their clothes as well. Gradually, I interacted with lady workers. Then I got to know the problem of periods for all of them. Neither government bodies nor private bodies have any leave provisions during this period. This first-hand experience led me to start paid period leave campaign. Also, I reach out to the maximum number of people. Working ladies which do not avail leave during period, fearing the deduction of amount from their salary, with unbearable pain. Therefore, I demand in my petition at least one paid period leave in each month should be granted by our Honorable Union Labour Minister of India. We talk about work ethics and culture in national and international conferences, but nothing has been implemented on ground yet. We such a step will not only lead to a healthy environment, but also encourage women to work. I believe to create a positive working environment, which is important that women have the right to period leave. I have already been contacting labor unions across the country, asking them for their support to the campaign. I believe if there is a collective action taken by all the union members via physical signatures, we can approach the labor ministry.
0: So, how is the response?
6: I have received support from many national and international organizations like Global South Coalition on Dignified Menstruation Kathmandu, KGS Leo Club Kenya, Jinja Models Uganda, ICRW Washington, Period Magazine Netherlands, and many more. They have shared and signed my petition. Response has been great, and my petition has been featured by many local and national media and many more.
0: As you said that you have knocked most government departments, how is the response?
6: There have been opposing views from most men as they feel if women are given this leave, they would want something similar for all male workers too. However, I have received a lot of support from women workers across my network and from social media. It makes me feel very blessed to get support from a community of women employees. It is challenging to reach every woman till the last mile. It's still possible. We all know labor unions play an instrumental role in shaping policies. I have already been contacting labor unions across the country, asking them for their support to the campaign.
0: India has the Menstruation Benefits Bill 2017 that was tabled by a parliamentarian, Ninon Ering, in the parliament. And he also proposed the bill in the Arunachal Pradesh State Assembly too. The bill proposed paid leave for working women when Mother Nature comes knocking every month. The bill also looks to provide better rest facilities for women at their workplace during menstruation. But India's ruling party MLAs, members of Legislative Assembly, said it's a dirty matter to discuss in the Holy Assembly, and the bill has been withdrawn in 2022. Women activists are saying that it is not only disheartening, but disempowering when the people's representatives do not want to talk about menstrual health as a matter of state policy. Activists also feel that it is high time for the companies to start this initiative to break the stigma around menstruation and make workspaces healthier for women. The concept of period leave is not new in India. Over the past few years, several private companies have already announced period leave for their female employees. In the neighboring state of Bihar, female government employees have been able to take 2 days of special leave every month for biological reasons for the past 30 years. Kalpana Pradhan, Wings, Kolkata, India.
2: Menstrual leave already exists in Japan, Indonesia, and Zambia. As of December 2022, a bill for leave paid by the government instead of the employer was making its way through Spain's parliament. Spain passed a bill in 2025. It allows women to take up to 5 days off each month when period pain becomes debilitating. However, the wording of the legislation covers only previously diagnosed conditions, such as endometriosis. If you're not diagnosed, your family doctor can't sign off on menstrual leave. Wings thanks all our supporters, including your local community radio stations, especially WERU-FM in Maine, also the International Association of Women in Radio and Television, U.S. Chapter, and its president, Sheila Dallas Katzman, plus Suzette Cullen and Genevieve Vaughn, whose recent events can be viewed on the website maternalgifteconomymovement.org. That's all one word, maternalgifteconomymovement.org. 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The Wings sound logo is from Libana's album A Circle Is Cast. I'm Wings series producer Frieda Worden. 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
8: This episode of Radio Reversal was produced and broadcast from the lands of the Yuggera and Turrbal people in Mugindjin, so-called Brisbane. 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We know that Indigenous sovereignty over these lands has never been ceded, and that Aboriginal and Torres Strait Islander people have been resisting, refusing and disrupting colonialism since 1788.
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8: Hello and welcome to another episode of Radio Reversal. 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I'm Anna.
13: Hi, I'm Jono.
8: And we are reversing the radio together this week. This is a kind of almost like a throwback style Radio Reversal show, back to our origins in nerdy political education.
13: Mm.
8: Jono, what are we doing this week on the show?
13: Well, basically we're talking about colonial fascism. I feel like it's a useful lens to be thinking about a lot of what's going on in the world, from the sort of ongoing genocide in Palestine to the rise of Trump to, you know, the rise of One Nation here in Australia. Like, there are all these sorts of political phenomena and emergent forces around the world that, when you draw those connections between colonialism and fascism, start to make a lot of sense. And I just find it a good analytical lens. So we're going to talk through some broad definitions of what we mean by colonialism and fascism and colonial fascism. Then we're going to chat a little bit particularly about Israel as a fascist settler colony, and then talk a bit more about, fascism, colonial fascism here in Australia and in other so-called Western democracies.
8: Yeah, totally. And I think one of the things we were wanting to do with this show was basically just, I guess, develop some of these ideas and analytical tools, as you said, that can kind of help us to get more purchase on, like, some of the stuff we might be seeing in the media, some of the things we might be hearing about, some things that are going on in the world, and particularly some of those points of, like, moments where you see these kinds of things that feel like contradictions, you know, these ways that certain stories get reported on in the mainstream media and then others don't. And you know, you're kind of trying to get a sense of what's going on there and why. So we've got a whole bunch planned. There's a whole bunch of threads we want to draw on. But I guess we were going to start with some sort of very basic definitional work, right?
13: With the caveat that these words are, you know, really complex. They describe phenomena that lots of people debate endlessly, and so we're not proposing to give you a really, like, robust, multifaceted academic definition.
8: Or like the definition, you know, more like here are some ways that people understand and talk about these concepts some ways that they've been useful to us.
13: Yeah, so I guess to start with colonialism, to me, broadly, it's this idea of a nation state or an empire establishes a presence, usually through violence, in another territory or region that probably other people are already living in, and is controlling that territory, controlling the people who live there, often killing a lot of the people who live there in order to either extract resources from the land or to exploit the labor force of the indigenous peoples, some combination of both, or indeed to move some of the settler population from the colonizing nation into that region, basically to solve its own problems back home. And so the classic example there is, say, with how the British established a settler colony in Australia, partly just because they had this sort of surplus population of working class English folk that they didn't know what to do with, so they just sent them to the colonies, basically. So we've got, like, extractive colonialism, where it's more about getting resources or exploiting slave labor, versus settler colonialism, and the two overlap.
8: Yeah, totally. And you'll see that in, for example, like the sort of classic examples of extractive colonies are somewhere like India under British colonial rule, where you had like a very small number of British settlers, people who moved there, usually as colonial administrators, policemen, you know, these kinds of figures.
13: But they were never trying to turn India into a white nation and fill it with Europeans.
8: And so you don't, what you don't have in those kind of extractive colonial states is this sort of narrativizing of like a kind of foundational entitlement to the land necessarily. So whereas in settler colonial states, you see a great deal of work being done to make it seem normal or natural or legitimate for the colonizers to come in and take over and move population there. So the classic example here in so-called Australia was this sort of mythology of terra nullius, which emerges you know, probably almost 50 years after the occupation of the continent, but as a sort of retrospective justification for why it was actually okay for colonizers to move here, even though there were already people. They say, oh, well, it's terra nullius. It was a land belonging to no one.
13: Mm.
8: And you see the same justification in that Israel uses in the land of, you know, for the lands of Palestine, where they say the sort of Zionist justification for that land was a land without a people for a people without a land.
13: Yeah. And I guess you maybe in both kinds of, whether it's settler colonies or extractive colonies, you also often have these like civilizational myths that are used to just, so the Brits going to India or parts of Africa are saying like, we're bringing civilization, we're going to uplift the standards of the native peoples, when actually they're subjugating and exploiting them. So I guess some other sort of common themes or features of colonialism are the sort of idea or inbuilt assumption that the colonizing nation or people is racially superior,
8: yeah,
13: and that often that the colonized people aren't even fully human. And so we see that with Australia, we saw that with the Americas, see that with Israel. But another interesting, maybe this is getting a little bit technical, but like there's lots of examples throughout history of countries conquering another country or annexing a neighboring country, but colonization is slightly different to annexation, because when you're annexing, you're sort of just like, your country's geographical footprint is just expanding, whereas with a colony, the colonial power is always trying to maintain some separation between the metropole, and say with the Australian context, that would be like the UK, as distinct from the colony. And so it's not like everyone in the colony is suddenly elevated to the status of an equal citizen. And, you know, a lot of these European colonial powers, they wouldn't necessarily let all the African people that they conquered migrate to Europe, for example. So there's always this sort of separation between the colony and the colonial power. And that's really interesting to think about in the context of Australia, where, Australia is a settler colony, but we're sort of projecting power into parts of Australia that have not been fully occupied or colonized as well.
8: Yeah, and I think it's a really useful thing to tease out, Jono, because I think one of the things that some listeners will probably have already picked up on in your explanation so far is that you have these quite fascistic practices and tendencies, so kind of really rigid racial hierarchies, ideas of like extreme subjugation, the occupation of certain people, a lot of like authoritarian and totalitarian control over the indigenous peoples of a place. But then you have these liberal justifications for that going hand in hand, right, where you've got these stories about civilization and progress, you know, the ideas about the sort of European superiority being used as a way to legitimize and authorize these quite brutal practices of colonization by making them into, you know, a benevolent project of civilization. And so I think this is kind of a good introduction then to why it's so useful and important to have a conception of colonial fascism, right? Because historically and traditionally, colonies have relied on liberal justifications, these ideas about civilization and progress, the bringing of democracy or the rule of law or, you know, forms of kind of European governmentality. Bringing those to these places as a kind of project of civilization is part of how they legitimize and justify themselves. And so then I think when it serves as a way to sort of mask the ways that those projects have always been quite fascist. Which means that then when people start thinking about fascism, they often don't think about colonialism as the sort of cradle in which fascist practices emerge. So maybe this is a good place to jump to what is, what do we mean when we talk about fascism, right?
13: Yeah, well, and again, like the word colonialism, the word fascism has lots of different meanings to different people, and the term fascist gets thrown around a lot to almost mean like anyone who's trying to control someone else too much. Sort of in the European context in which the word fascism sort of emerged, it was describing like nation states, political bodies that are very nationalist, like ultra nationalist, where to the point where like everyone within your nation in group is superior to everyone who's not part of that racial or national in group. But differently to some other kind of forms of right wing political thinking, fascism is also about subordinating the individual to the good of the nation. So that the most important thing is the nation state or the sort of amorphous idea of the people, but really what they mean is the country. So it is all right and a sort of fascist way of thinking to suppress individual freedoms or to like force individuals to sacrifice a lot in order to build up and protect the nation. So that traditional conception of fascism always involves violent suppression of alternative views or political perspectives. It's like fascists can't even tolerate the existence of someone expressing an alternative perspective. And also fascism in that context is or regularly characterized by an insistence on the need for leaders and rigid hierarchies. It's sort of like self-evident to fascists that, well, we have to have strong leaders and we have to have bosses telling people what to do. And that necessarily carries with it the idea of elite rule, that some people are born to be rulers or just the right people to boss everyone else around, and this really strong rejection of egalitarianism. So you'd have left-wing thinkers saying, well, everyone should be treated as equals, we should be sharing resources as equally as possible, whereas fascism strongly rejects that and says, no, the idea of equality is nonsense. Some people should have more stuff than others. Some people should have more power than others. So that's a kind of traditional idea of fascism is sort of emerging in the European context. But then there's a lot of thinkers who would argue that colonial fascism is sort of this longer running pattern that we see throughout history.
8: Yeah. And I guess also that if we don't take the starting point for fascism as Europe in the 20th century, which is kind of traditionally where people, if they're trying to define fascism, they look at the rise of, you know, fascist governments in Italy, in Germany, and in like, you know, certain other parts of Europe in the kind of early years of the 20th century. And they say, here are the hallmarks of these like fascist governments, right? And that they are a sort of break from the liberal democratic principles that came before. And I think what a lot of the contribution of particularly critical Indigenous scholars and one of the sort of reasons we were going to do this show this week is because we were thinking about Aunty Professor Mary Graham, who's a Cormorary philosopher, and who is one of the people who I've heard talk a lot about colonial fascism in the context of so-called Australia. And one of the points that she makes is that when you read people like Hannah Arendt and writing on like the origins of totalitarianism, or the scholars who kind of locate the starting points for fascism in Europe, what it does is really accept the idea that there is a sort of break, a fundamental difference between liberal democratic ideas and fascist government. They are kind of these like completely almost like binary opposites. Yeah. They're the opposite to each other.
13: And those definitions of fascism often include the idea of fascism as like a revolutionary project, which is trying to fundamentally change

0: treatment of certain settlers, right? Mm. And certainly, say, in the case of so-called Australia, you see those things really directly, where you have, on the one hand, these kind of, like, violent, repressive, like, racially violent practices of subjugation against Aboriginal people, and you have the creation of, like, the sort of white working man's paradise, this kind of left-wing success story in the early years of the colonial regime, where people who were subjected to really rigid forms of class oppression in Europe are kind of freed of the chains of those by becoming settlers in so-called Australia. And so there's these kind of tensions, I guess, in how people come to think about fascism in the present then, if we think of it as a fundamental break from liberalism,
1: yeah,
0: as opposed to on a kind of continuum where government includes both liberal and fascistic elements in the specific conditions of the colony.
1: Mm.
0: And so colonial fascism is a term that I think is fairly self-evident then in just bringing those concepts together. But more specifically, I think, in being able to say there's something useful about understanding fascism from colonialism and, like, as its starting point, I guess.
1: Yeah, yeah, and really rejecting the idea that fascism is a strong break from liberal democracy, that those things are a continuum. Yeah.
0: Yeah, totally. And so there's a sort of loose definition that I read this week from Albert Memmi's work, who is a Jewish Tunisian writer. And he says, "What is fascism if not a regime of oppression for the benefit of a few? The entire administrative and political machinery of a colony has no other goal. The human relationships that have arisen from the severest exploitation, founded on inequality and contempt, guaranteed by police and authoritarianism, there's no doubt in the minds of those who've lived through it that colonialism is one variety of fascism. This totalitarian aspect, which even democratic regimes take on in their colonies, is contradictory in appearance only, or appears contradictory only to those of us who, I guess, have absorbed the kind of mythology of, like, a liberal colony."
1: Yeah, yeah, yeah. This is making a lot of sense. It's making me think about a lot of things a little bit more in terms of how it relates to Israel and other contemporary settler colonies.
0: You are listening to Radio Reversal here on 4ZZZ and nationwide via the Community Radio Network. I'm Anna. I'm in the studio this week with Jono.
1: Yeah.
0: And if you've just joined us, we are chatting this week about this kind of idea or concept, set of concepts of colonial fascism. And we're doing this for a few reasons, but partly because we've been trying to sort of come to grips with a couple of interconnected phenomenon that, you know, we're kind of seeing around us and casting around for some sort of tools that can sort of help us to better understand what's going on. So we've spent the first part of the show so far just kind of digging into some of the core ideas, what colonialism is, what fascism is, and why it's useful to think about colonial fascism as a sort of conceptual bundle.
1: Yeah. And one of the points that you and I were both identifying that we wanted to at least highlight is that colonialism or colonies are always sort of tending towards crisis because they're sort of extractive and rather than sort of predicated on living sustainably or in a sort of a socially just way with the displaced and colonized peoples, the colony is always in crisis, which is partly why, like, fascism emerges to try and resolve that crisis or as a response to that crisis. Do you agree with that, or am I?
0: Yeah, totally. I mean, I would expand it even further. So this notion of, like, these sort of systems or structures tending towards crisis, I guess, kind of comes from, like, a Marxist account of capitalism, right, which would say that capitalism is constantly tending towards crisis because it carries with it its kind of internal contradictions. In particular, that it relies on exploitation and oppression, right? There are some people who are exploited so that other people can gain wealth. And I think any system that has that kind of inbuilt contradiction that it is predicated on exploitation and injustice will, of course, face challenge. You know, like, people mostly aren't satisfied with the idea of being exploited. That's generally not, like, most of us don't really want to be exploited. So there's these kind of inbuilt tensions in these systems then. And so I guess when we're thinking about the rise of fascism in so-called Australia, we're thinking, okay, so what are the conditions that are reaching crisis point here at the moment? And, like, what is this kind of intensification of fascism? Like, what work is it doing? What is it kind of trying to resolve?
1: Mm.
0: And I

0: I guess we were talking about this week for a few reasons. And there's, of course, here in so-called Australia, and I guess here in Queensland, we're seeing, like, you know, the rise of more overtly fascistic forms of government. Here in Queensland, people will no doubt have been following the coverage of the kind of swathe of draconian new laws implemented under the Liberal National Party since they took office.
1: Really strong restrictions on free speech and
0: adult crime, adult time legislation. These kind of really obvious, like, dog whistling, you know, tactics, propaganda tactics designed to dehumanize young people and people of color and Aboriginal people and trans people. And so, you know, we're seeing this kind of swathe of measures. A couple of weeks ago on the show, we started talking about the big cuts to the NDIS and this kind of eugenicist framing of people with disabilities that we're seeing in the federal government being used to justify cuts on the basis of cost saving, but also kind of predicated on the idea that people with disabilities are, like, rotting the system and taking something away from good taxpayers. So, you know, we're seeing these threads. And then globally, obviously, we're seeing this kind of real, like, media hand-wringing about some very specific incidences in Israel at the same time as, you know, the mainstream media continues to basically ignore what's going on in Gaza. So that's where we kind of want to start. For those of you who've been listening over the last couple of weeks, we've been covering this story quite a lot. You'll know that some really good friends of ours, including the wonderful Sam Reaper Watson, were part of the Global Samud Flotilla. If you missed our last shows, the Global Samud Flotilla was part of this long-standing project of freedom flotillas that have been trying to break the siege on Gaza that the Israeli government has unlawfully been holding for well over two decades now. And these kind of freedom flotilla movements, they're civilian-led humanitarian missions. They're trying to get aid and resources into Gaza, but they're also obviously trying to get mainstream global media attention on the struggle for a free Palestine. So what we saw this year was in many ways not so different to what's happened in the past. So flotilla vessels were intercepted by the Israeli occupation forces in international waters in full breach of international law. Participants were effectively abducted. They were taken from their vessels into Israel, detained in really horrific and degrading circumstances, and they were then sent home, basically sent back to their countries of origin.
1: And it got more mainstream media coverage than usual or than previous flotillas have, in part because this super fascist right-wing Israeli politician Ben Gvir did sort of a tour of where the prisoners were being held and was filmed, like, making jokes at their expense, kind of basically abusing them. And that sort of provoked a lot of outrage and condemnation, even from Israel's Western allies. So you had, like, you know, even the Australian Labor Party, which has just been so subserviently supportive of Israel and uncritical of so much of the, you know, the horrific human rights abuses that Israel's been perpetuating against the Palestinian people. Even the Australian Labor Party was like, oh, this is bad. But all of that criticism from all these different Western governments was targeted at this one particular right-wing politician and kind of framing his bad behavior as an aberration. And you were struck by the way, was it Patricia Carvelis was describing this?
0: Well, I have to give credit where it's due, actually. This was pointed out by Oz Faruqi in the Lamestream podcast on this. They pointed out that one of the comments that Patricia Carvelis had in response to this was to say, this is not what you expect to see from a liberal democracy. And I think this is really extraordinary how quickly the sort of crisis management machine of the Israeli government churns into gear. And so the response to that is to be like, oh, well, this is just like a particularly bad guy.
1: But he's a minister in the government. He's not like some fringe extremist that no one pays attention to.
0: Exactly. And the conduct that he's participating in here is so profoundly mundane in the context of how Israel deals with prisoners, except that it's happening to Westerners and it suddenly kind of hit a media nerve and people are reporting on it.
1: It just as a side, it kind of reminds me of the way whenever, like, a police officer here in Australia does something really bad, the institution's response is to be like, oh, that's that one cop. He did a bad thing, but to then innocent the rest of the police force, even though the systems of the police are doing that, enacting that same kind of abuse and misconduct on an ongoing basis.
0: I think one of the reasons that having an understanding that colonies are always fascistic is useful is because in these moments, what you see is the sort of fantasy of a liberal government, of a liberal democratic state, oh, PK, you know, it's not, it's unbecoming of a liberal democracy. What you see is them trying to find a way to still explain themselves as a liberal democratic state. And they do that by being like, oh no, that sort of really overt fascism, that's like different from us. Mm. Like that's just a sort of far right force over there. And I think what's quite useful about being able to see fascism as always already part of colonial government is that you don't have that sense of a binary opposition between the sort of liberal government of Israel, you know, Israel is a liberal government, and the fascistic tendencies of Minister Ben-Gvir. Instead, this is a continuum of behaviour where the sort of liberal vernacular of the state is legitimizing those fascistic tendencies, which have long been deployed against Palestinians. By understanding that fascism is at the root of colonialism, then liberalism can't be the answer to the problem of fascism.
1: And this is making me think about Israel's response to its own quote-unquote citizens who are criticizing Israel and is also repressive and authoritarian fascist. It's like, again, the contradictions of the colony force it to use fascist tactics or fascist modes of organizing on even the people who are supposedly part of the ethnic or national in-group.
0: And this is exactly the same in so-called Australia, right? Mm. Israel is not exceptional even in that regard. It's a kind of broad pattern of settler colonial states. And this is the account of colonial fascism that comes from people like Combermary Professor Mary Graham, where she says, even if settler colonial states have been a project of kind of trying to build liberal enlightenment values on a basis of treating Aboriginal people in horrific ways. You know, they have always carried both of those dynamics, you know, where they've been predicated on extraordinary racial violence, genocide, and harm. And yet they have also been based on this idea that they were places of civilization and progress.
1: Mm, totally.
0: You've been listening to Radio Reversal on the Community Radio Network. That's all we've got time for in this week's episode. But if you want to hear the rest of the conversation that Jono and I recorded about the kind of utility of thinking about colonial fascism in this time and place, head over to radioreversal.org. You can find all of our shows in their full form as podcast episodes. 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So please do join us as a subscriber. We'd love to have you. Next week on the show, we're going to be sharing some recordings from a brilliant conversation about decolonial feminisms that we recorded earlier this year here in Mugindran, so-called Brisbane, between a delegation of Kanak women who are organising for Kanaki liberation in occupied New Caledonia, who are in conversation in this discussion with some First Nations feminists from here in so-called Australia about the kind of broader struggle towards a liberated Pacific. Heaps to look forward to on next week's show. For now, though, thank you so much for listening to Radio Reversal here on the Community Radio Network.
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4: Hello, I'm Peter Hislop. A couple in their 70s are in a critical condition in hospital after they were allegedly stabbed during a home invasion near Tenterfield in New South Wales. Police understand the man and a woman were home when a 34-year-old man gained entry and allegedly stabbed both with a knife. The younger man was allegedly shot while he attempted to re-enter the house. Detective Superintendent Chris McKinnon says the alleged shooting will be carefully considered by police.
5: He certainly did his best, obviously under very difficult circumstances, to defend himself and his partner. So it was quite impressive that he was able to do that.
4: The Greens are urging the federal government to cancel existing contracts with consulting firm KPMG after the firm was accused of misusing confidential client information. Three executives have resigned in recent weeks as the company attempts to contain reputational damage. The Greens say there are dozens of audit contracts worth $27.4 million, including with the National Audit Office, the Bureau of Meteorology, the CSIRO, and the Tax Office. Queensland Foster and Kinship Care says moves towards a better state child protection system are overdue. A major inquiry has made 52 recommendations to address serious failures in the child safety system. The government's now calling for 1,000 more foster carers. Speaking to National Radio News, foster carer and executive director of the QFKC, Brian Smith, says with better supports, more families might be open to becoming foster carers.
6: It has been tough at times. Well, we've got this now, this amazing family of people who continue to rely on us and mums and dads all these years later, and yet they weren't born of us. That brings something very, very special to your insides, and it's something that you can't say out loud. It's something you feel in your soul.
4: In Tasmania, TasTAFE is reportedly planning to cut 118 jobs, including 63 teaching jobs, by 2030. Documents released by the state opposition show the cuts would save around $13 million. They also show the provider plans to increase prices by 7% next year, with the entire restructure saving over $15 million. Last year, TasTAFE cut 12 courses, including in visual arts and fashion. And researchers have found caravan parks are putting pressure on regional wastewater treatment plants. Shannon Kirkwood has more.
7: Concentrated detergent, deodoriser and sanitiser chemicals. They're commonly found in toilet waste emptied at roadside dump sites across regional Australia. New research from Flinders University has found caravan toilet chemicals, including disinfectant Bronopol, interfere with beneficial microbes used in wastewater treatment systems. Researchers say there's a growing challenge for regional towns which manage caravan wastewater, as treatment plants are designed to manage smaller quantities of household water. They found in peak holiday periods, increased volumes of chemicals could reduce treatment efficiency and impact surrounding waterways.
4: And in sport, 18-year-old Lucas Herrington could be the Socceroos' youngest ever starter if he is selected for the match against Turkey at the FIFA World Cup on June 13. He's part of the 26-man squad selected by coach Tony Popovich. Lucas Herrington says he's proud to represent Australia.
8: Yeah, it has been a lot, but it's a dream come true to make the final squad, and hopefully I can get some minutes. But I've loved every minute of camp. All the boys have worked hard, so it's a great group to be a part of, and I'm so happy to be here. So grateful to the coaches for the opportunity, and hopefully I can get some minutes in the World Cup.
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Hello there and welcome to this week's episode of Global Village. My name's Habib, and for the next hour I'll be taking you on a musical journey that celebrates life through the culture and diversity of world music. Thanks for joining us for the program today. Some of the countries we'll be visiting include Mali, Egypt, Brazil, and the Netherlands. So wherever you may happen to be listening in this big wide world, sit back, get comfortable, because our magical carpet is about to take off. To start the show today, put on your dancing shoes because we're going to Colombia.

music from the Netherlands by the Amsterdam Klezmer Band and the track Sadagora Hot Dub, and that's from the album Gypsy Groove. And before that, music from Turkey by Orient Expressions, and the track we heard was Ehmedo from the album Istanbul, the sex, the city, the music. And to open the show today, music from the South American nation of Colombia, we heard Orquesta Internacional Los Niches playing Que Nunca Me Falte, and that's from the album The Rough Guide to Salsa Colombia. 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Let's continue our musical journey now and go to Brazil. Mind you.

Music from the Dominican Republic by Monchi and Alexandra. We heard the title track from their album Hoja en Blanco. And before that, music from Egypt by Amra Diab, featuring Algerian rice singer Shep Khaled, and the track Albi from the album The Very Best of Amra Diab. And to open that set, music from Brazil, we heard Timbalada and the track Motumba, and that's from the album The Rough Guide to Brazil Bahia. 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And a big shout out to listeners on 95.1 to MIA FM Radio in Griffith, New South Wales. Hope you're enjoying the program today. Let's continue our musical odyssey now and go to Cuba.

Music from Spain by Andres Morales and Lucas Gonzalez, who record under the name Andy and Lucas. We heard the track Son de Amores from their self-titled album. And before that, music from Pakistan, a collaboration between Nusrat Fateh Ali Khan and Italian music producer Gaudi, and the track Ena Akianu from the album Dub Kowali. And to open that set, music from Cuba, we heard Isaac Delgado performing La Vida es un Carnaval, and that's from his album Malecón. You're listening to Global Village across Australia on the Community Radio Network. And that brings us to the end of the program today. I hope you've enjoyed listening to Global Village, and I look forward to your company again at the same time next week. I'm going to leave you now with music from Mali. This is the Rail Band and the track Wale Numa Lombalia.

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This week on Spotlight, I'm spotlighting the brand new album for Kingswood. Just recently released on ABC Music, contains 10 tracks, all from the pen of in-house team led by producer and songwriter member Alex Lasker. We'll kick off with a triple play. Two lovers, loving a girl, and the brand new single released at the time of album launch, The Action.

right around Australia. This is Spotlight. I'm Kevin Walsh. We're spotlighting Midnight Mavericks from Kingswood. And back to another triple play. Highway Signs, Mary Jane, and Jenny.

Folks, if you're wanting to get hold of a physical copy of this album, Midnight Mavericks from Kingswood, ABC do have availability, but the boys from Kingswood would prefer you to go direct because they reap the benefits. Go to Kingswood Country and follow the prompts. Grab a physical copy, and if you need to get it on a thumb drive, well, you're able to do so through family, friends, and then you'll have both the CD and help the band and a copy for your car that doesn't have that CD player. Now back to another triple play. One of the singles that was released prior to the album launch, Faith, Pouring Rain, and Joanie.

Well, folks, that's 9 of the 10 tracks from Kingswood's album, Midnight Mavericks. They certainly are a band that have captured the international attention, playing regularly through the UK, Europe, and America, and split their time between America and Australia. If you ever get the opportunity, go to their electronic platforms to check out where they'll be popping up around Australia. And it is surprising to see some of the venues the boys are prepared to appear at. In the meantime, time for the last single. It's a track entitled Last First Kiss.

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And there are a brand new album out on ABC Music and readily available, Midnight Mavericks. Now we turn our attention to new singles to country music radio that are across my desk. We'll kick off with Ruby Shea, Shipwreck. Follow it up with Little Big Town and Hey There Sunshine, and the Shires with Watching You Watching.

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We're featuring music across my desk following our look at Kingswood and their brand new album, Midnight Mavericks. Well, folks, that's it for Spotlight this week. I trust you've enjoyed the musical journey, and I want to thank you for your time. If you're able to catch Spotlight again sometime soon, that's most appreciated. But in the meantime, I'll leave you with Keith Urban, Steal Away, Midlander Along with Shooting Memories with Tequila, and Clancy Williams and Feeling Something New.

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Welcome to Off the Record. I'm Brian Wise. Thank you very much for joining me on the program this week, where my special guest is Texan singer-songwriter Ryan Bingham. Now, you might know the name best from the film Crazy Heart back in the mid-2000s, when Ryan was enlisted by T-Bone Burnett to not only act in the film and play with the band, but also write some of the music. In fact, he won a Grammy and several other awards for his contributions to that film. He had released his first couple of solo albums prior to that, Mescalito in 2007 and Roadhouse Sun in 2009. So after Crazy Heart, he got a lot of different offers for things, as you can well imagine, because the film was a big hit. He released Junkie Star around the time of that particular film in 2010, and then took another couple of years for Tomorrowland, as well as the album Fear and Saturday Night and American Love Song, which was his last studio album, and that came out in 2019. Since then, he's released a mini album called Watch Out for the Wolf and his brand new solo album. Well, I guess it's not a solo album because it was recorded with the Texas Gentleman. So Ryan Bingham's brand new album sees him touring in America. Hopefully, he'll make it back out to Australia again. He's only been here once. It's a terrific album, and it really captures the essence of Ryan Bingham's music. So let's hear a track from the album, and then we'll talk to Ryan Bingham in depth this week about the album They Call Us the Lucky Ones.

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1: Tell us how the association with the Texas Gentleman occurred. I believe it was kind of almost spontaneous at the start.
0: Yeah, it was a couple of years ago, and I wasn't touring much, but I had a handful of shows that I was booked for, and I've got a bunch of friends that are great musicians that, I'll call on every now and then to see if they're available to come play gigs. And most of the guys that I knew were busy and were playing with other bands. And I had a show in Fort Worth at it's a bar called Billy Bob's. It's a big honky tonk, and it was sold out, and it holds like 5,000 people. And I didn't have a band to play the show, and it was getting pretty close, and I couldn't find some guys to play. And my buddy Charlie Sexton told me about the Texas Gentlemen, and he's like, man, you ought to call them up. They're a great band, and they back up folks all the time, and they're, really rooted in blues and country and jazz and all the Texas stuff. He said they can play anything. And so I called them up, and they're like, yeah, man, we'll meet you there. And I sent them a set list and some songs, and they showed up. We didn't rehearse. We just got on stage and played this show to this sold out crowd. And it was great. I mean, we just had a lot of chemistry and could just make our way through the songs, and it was just effortless. And we all just really clicked from that moment on. And I've been playing together, ever since. And playing on and off over the last couple of years, a lot of one-off shows and kind of festivals. And we're like, man, I had a handful of songs. We had a good friend that has a studio in Fort Worth. We had a lot of time to go in there and record. And so we just got together and started throwing stuff together. And now we got this album. And we're like, man, let's take it on the road and go play some shows.
1: Oh, the Texas Gentlemen, I think, they're a six-piece, aren't they?
0: Well, they've kind of had a bunch of different revolving members kind of in and out. Now they're more or less kind of like a four-piece band that can kind of, they'll have different friends and will come jam and sit in with them when they play shows.
1: I think I first heard of them quite a few years ago now. So they've been around for a little while, haven't they?
0: Yeah, they have. I remember, I don't know some of the older guys that were in the band. They've had a few different members, over the years. I think there were some guys in Nashville and Austin and Dallas and stuff like that. So yeah, they've been playing for a while. They're great.
1: Yeah, they sound great. And it must be great having that band behind you. It's like a ready-made backing band, isn't it?
0: Man, it is. And we all grew up on the same stuff and, really kind of speak the same language. So we clicked pretty easy. When we met, it was just like, oh, yeah, this is like I said, it was kind of effortless. We all kind of were speaking the same language, and we could just get up and kind of play any song at any time and make our way through it with however style we were going to play it.

0: You've said that this is probably the most fun you've had making a record.
1: It is, there wasn't this like huge agenda behind it or anything. It was really like we just were playing music all the time anyways, and we're like, man, we should while we're doing this, why we should probably record it, and because we were having a lot of fun and just coming up with a lot of good stuff. And I didn't even have any songs really at the moment when we talked about recording. I said, let's just go in the studio and as I write songs, we'll put them in the mix and and record other things, whatever we want to, and have fun with it. And it was really just very spontaneous. It was fun. We set up in a big room all live together and probably did two or three takes of each song, and as they came in. And I mean over the course of like a week, we probably recorded the entire album,
0: So this is at in Fort Worth in Texas, yeah. At Grant Wilborn's studio, and you co-produced the album with him.
1: Grant's been on the road with me for, gosh, almost 20 years, running sound. And he's built the studio over the last couple of years, and we've done some live albums together. And I've always wanted to go in there in his place, and record something. I mean, he knows how we sound like more than anybody. It's just from doing so many live shows. And that was really, the attitude towards us, like, man, let's just go in there like we're playing a show and just record it in the studio and have some fun. We had a bunch of friends over, we'd barbecue, and just like, there was like the only rule was to like not stress about anything. It's like, let's go in. We'd start about noon and hang out, play music, cook food, and work till 5 or 6 and go home and come back another day and do it again until we had a whole album worth of songs, and it was very relaxed.

0: This is Ryan Bingham, and you're listening to Off the Record.
1: A couple of years ago, you had the EP out, Watch Out for the Wolf, was self-produced. It was kind of, when I look back on it now, it's a bit of a watershed because it's the new album is quite different to that, isn't it, in style?
2: Yeah, well, I mean, that EP, I was up in Montana, and I was living in this remote cabin. I didn't have any Wi-Fi or nothing like that, and it was just me. I was by myself, and I had a laptop with GarageBand on it. I recorded that whole thing on GarageBand. That was just supposed to be demos, you know, and I was writing songs and recorded that, and it was just kind of a bit of a spiritual kind of moment up there in those mountains, and I was totally alone. I was miles from town and no one was around, and I just felt like I kind of captured something on those demos that I didn't think I was going to be able to recreate that in a studio. And I really didn't, you know, have much ambition to go into the studio at the moment and do all of that. So I was like, man, I'm just going to put this out as it is, you know, as a demo. I would just have something to, you know, represent that time.
1: I wouldn't say that your output in the last few years has been prolific, if I can use that word. You've been remarkably able to, you talked about having an agenda, you've been remarkably able to fend off any sort of people who might be wanting to set an agenda for you.
2: Yeah, I'm not a big fan of other people's agendas for me.
1: But I mean, you know, this is your first full-length album for what, 7 years, but it's not like you haven't been busy. You mentioned the EP and you've been touring and all that sort of stuff.
2: Oh, I've been busier than I ever have, man. I mean, just working on that Yellowstone show. And then when I wasn't doing that, I was playing one-offs and festivals and shows on the weekends. And it was just, I feel like this, I finally had a chance to slow down to actually record an album, you know? Right.

0: This is Ryan Bingham, and you're listening to Off the Record.
1: Hey, you mentioned Yellowstone. I was at Americana last year, and they had a panel there about the with I think the producers of the show and some of the musicians on the show talking about how important it was in bringing music to people. It's interesting how those TV shows can sort of help musicians these days, and you know, movies, and I'll talk about the blue skies in a minute, but it's interesting the effect they have, isn't it?
0: It's crazy these days. I mean, it's such a different landscape than it was 15 years ago, for sure. And you know, especially with that, and you know, they using, you know, a lot of those songs and music that's not, you know, necessarily like the commercial pop stuff, you know, it really took it to a global place that, you know, I don't think it would have ever reached without it, for sure.
1: Blue Skies is the latest single, and the video features footage from a feature film that you're in. The film's narrated by Sissy Spacek. Of course, you've done a bit of acting previously, and there's a really interesting excerpt from the film that accompanies that song. Can you talk about the film and how you got involved? And
0: it really just came from a dinner that I had with my friend Scott Ballou, who produced it, and director Jeff Nichols, and my wife Hassie Harrison. You know, we are all friends, and just trying to talk about, you know, come up with creative ways to go do fun stuff with our friends and make you know, cool films and make art and whatever, music. And Scott came up with this concept of doing a love letter to Texas. So it's a bit of a tribute to a lot of the old movies that were filmed in Texas, like Giant and Tender Mercies, and you know, kind of recreating and giving, paying back a little homage to some of those old films, and getting some friends together and going out into the desert in Marfa, Texas, and spend a week making something fun, you know. And I think that was just something we all did out of a bit of a passion project, you know.
1: It was shown at South by Southwest. Is it going to be, I guess, more general release?
0: You know, I don't know. I'm not really kind of part of the business end of any of that. Right. I just went and did it for fun.
1: As soon as I saw it, I knew that it must have been filmed out near one of my favorite places, Marfa, and the Hotel Paisano is mentioned in the credits there as well. And it's hard to explain the appeal of it, isn't it? It's an amazing area.
0: It is, you know, and I've grown up out there my whole life as a kid, so I've got a connection to that place for sure. And every chance I get to go back out there and spend some time, I do.

0: song Blue Skies. It's also on the soundtrack of the short film A Love Letter to Texas, in which Ryan Bingham appears. And that film was premiered at the South by Southwest Festival in March this year in Austin, Texas. And we're talking to Ryan Bingham about his latest album, They Call Us the Lucky Ones, his first full-length studio album for 7 years. And the other tracks you heard in part one of the interview, River of Love from Watch Out for the Wolf, the mini album he released a couple of years ago, Twist the Knife from the latest album, Habby Doobie from the Texas Gentleman, with whom Ryan has recorded the latest album. That was their album, Texas Jelly, and Relevance started us off also from They Call Us the Lucky Ones. You're listening to Off the Record with Brian Wise. Let's return to our interview with Ryan Bingham.
1: This is Ryan Bingham, and you're listening to Off the Record.
0: Let's talk about some of the other songs. Yeah, Americana, we heard early on. Tell us about Americana, because you would have an interesting relationship with Americana.
1: Oh, I don't know. I mean, shit, it feels like more and more these days, and probably even before, you know, it's like, I feel like I write these songs and then I got to go back and listen to them to myself to figure out what they're about.
0: Was there any specific thing you had in mind when you wrote that song?
1: I didn't, you know, and honestly, the same with all of the songs on this record. I never had like this moment where, you know, I wanted to sit down and write this album that had some concept or through line to it and make it some cohesive thing. I really just was enjoying hanging out with the Texas Gentleman, and like, I was like, man, let's go in the studio. And like, oh fuck, we need some songs. And so I would just write one at a time as they came, and just kind of whatever was going through my mind in the moment, you know. But you know, it's always kind of been the same process. You just write about what you live through and experience, and you know, just figure it out afterwards.

0: Well, the album title certainly has a lot of meaning in it, The Lucky Ones, and they call us The Lucky Ones. Can you, you know, that's a phrase that's been often used, isn't it? You know, a certain generation being called The Lucky Ones.
1: Yeah, you know, I mean, actually, that song was written by my friend Cody Huggins that plays in the band, plays guitar, and he recorded that song a couple of years ago on his album, and I've always loved it. It always has resonated with me, and, you know, I never asked him what it was about. I knew what it kind of meant to me. You know, I just kind of felt like, you know, it always resonated with me of, you know, a lot of folks will see or think they know what your story is about, and, you know, it's that whole saying, oh, you know, you must be a pretty lucky guy, aren't you? And you're like, yeah, if you only knew all the fucking bullshit I went through to get here. you know, and then at the same time, you can say, yeah, I am. I'm really damn lucky to survive all the stuff and be where we are, you know. And I think there's a lot of people out there like that, you know, that have a very interesting story, you know, and have endured a lot, you know, and have worked really hard to get to where they are. And, you know, it takes a little bit of luck too. And so I think it's all encompassing. And I definitely related to it when I heard it. And I know when we recorded it, you know, all the guys in the band resonated with it. And it very much felt like a song for all of us, you know, and what we were, where we all came from and what we've all been through and how we've gotten to where we are and what we're doing now, you know, it just felt right.
0: Apart from luck, it takes a bit of perseverance, doesn't it? And you'd know all about that, wouldn't you?
1: Yeah. The harder you work, the luckier you get, right?
0: Yeah. Well, that's what they say. But, you know, sometimes if you've got a vision for what you want to do, you've got to persevere with it and sort of fend off a whole lot of other things, don't you?
1: Yeah, you do. You know, you gotta keep on keeping on, man, and, you know, stick with it.

0: This is Ryan Bingham, and you're listening to Off the Record.
1: There's some interesting characters in the song. I particularly like the song Cocaine Charlie. Can you talk about that? And it's one of those songs that's a little bit different on the album.
0: Yeah, I mean, I'm from New Mexico originally, and my family ranched out there. And, you know, a lot of those stories, a lot of stuff that happens on the border down there were pretty close to home for me, of just being around it. And, you know, when I first learned to play the guitar, I was living in Laredo, Texas, on the border of Texas and Mexico. And Malagueña is a mariachi song, the first song I ever learned on the guitar. So I've always had a real connection to the music from that area. And, you know, the songs of the corridos and the Tejano music and the mariachi and all of that stuff. And then characters that I've grown up around in my lifetime down there, and my dad and uncles and folks that they ran around with in the 60s and 70s that were, you know, mixed up in some of that stuff. So it really came from just some personal friends and experiences, and also some myth and legend of the border, you know.
1: It's an incredibly rich culture, isn't it?
0: It is. Yeah, it is.

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So outside of truth,

chess. Martha filled Crown Royal sacks with Colombian cocaine. Show a crowd.

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1: Speaking of New Mexico, I noticed that Terry Allen is kind of doing some gigs. I don't know if you've have you been involved in any of those particular gigs that Terry's been doing with his family. I know that's got a new album out, and it's great to see him doing some gigs. I think he played in Austin recently as well.
0: It is, man. It's really good to see him doing that. His grandson, Calder Allen's a good friend of mine. He just put out an album, Bucca and Bale, all the blood-sucking vampires. They're a good bunch, man. I love them to death. I went and saw Terry for New Year's this year, and we all hung out and played music in the living room. And, you know, he's been a mentor of mine for a long time, and been really kind of an important person in my life. So it's awesome seeing him up there playing. And yeah, I've been fortunate to get up there and play with him quite a bit. And I do every chance I get.
1: That's great, because he is an inspirational character, isn't he? Incredibly talented.
0: He's got an outlook and perspective like no other person I've ever met in my life.
2: There's a place in the Arroyo where we all go to find that thing. Christmas lights year round and grill pits in the shape of a gun. Wax dripping over a fireplace and a baby grand piano underneath neon. Art on all the walls, bathtubs with claws, and everyone is happy as can be. Everyone is happy as can be. The stars shoot at night, coyotes howl, cars fly by, with the windows open to the desert air. Rocks underneath your feet, moving from studio to studio. Music is heard loud from a circle in the room. Everyone playing each other's songs to the rhythms of their own beat. And the energy is happy as can be. The energy is happy as can be. Santa Fe, where the angels play, is where I want to be. Two of the best to ever do it. Making art and cooking food, blueberries and cream and cracked eggs on the head. Bo Diddley beats dance on piano strings. Laying on cement, painting pictures in a room that means more to me than any other. Tattooed tornadoes on ring fingers for each other. I'm talking about my grandparents, their love in Santa Fe, where I'm as happy as can be. As happy as can be.

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1: 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And them old love songs just keep coming on and on and on.
0: Let's go down.

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2: You're touring through July. Are there any other gigs after that? And are we ever going to see you back in Australia at any stage?
1: Yeah, we're planning on a fall tour as well, kind of end of the summer, into the fall. And then, man, I'd love to come back to Australia. It's one of my favorite places on earth. And I'd love to get Liam back over there and come with me too and go play some shows. You know, it's just a matter of if we can afford to or not. You know, it's a long ways away, and bring a band and all that stuff, you just kind of need the support and all of that to get there. So if it I don't know if it all works out and we can afford to come get over there, I'd love to.
2: That'd be great. I noticed you've got your own brand of bourbon there now. It's just interesting sidelight. How did that come about?
1: Man, my fans drink a lot of whiskey. I don't know if you noticed at my shows, but you know, I don't know. I like to drink whiskey, and some of the guys in the band do. And over the years, we started seeking out, like, you know, cool whiskey bars, and, you know, trying different things, especially going over to like Scotland and places like that, you know. And and then I've also just had a lot of liquor brands approach me, wanting me to endorse their stuff. And, you know, I got to thinking about it more. I didn't want to do that. And I said, well, if I'm going to get involved, I'd love to start, you know, the company on my own. So I found a great distillery down in Houston, Texas. And kind of the whole Texas whiskey trail and the bourbon stuff is a new thing down there. It's really opened up, you know, outside of Kentucky and Indiana. And it's been, you know, started as kind of a passion project and a hobby. And now it's kind of turned into a company, and I got a couple of different proofs out there, and it's been a really cool journey, you know, something fun to get behind.
2: Do you make more money out of the whiskey than you do out of music now?
1: Not yet, but I hope so. Just like, I have fun with it, and, you know, my expectations with it were just to do something in Texas and you know, have something that I could enjoy and that I actually wanted to drink with my friends and stuff like that. And I love the history of it and the process of it. I love going down to the distillery and meet with our master distiller. We'll pull the barrels off and, you know, blend them. And it's like, there's a lot. It's cool, the process of it all, which I enjoy a lot. And then what I really like about the distillery that I use is the corn that we get. It's all from local farmers and ranchers, and the mash that's left over after we distill it, it's really good livestock feed.
2: Right.
1: And, man, you take the mash and we put it on a flatbed trailer and haul it back to the farm where we get the corn, and the cattle just come running from the back of the pasture when they smell it. And I get a kick out of that. I love, you know, supporting all the local farmers and ranchers too with that part of it. And it's just like, I don't know, it's been really cool.
2: Well, Bob Dylan's got his own line of bourbon, has he? So you're following in good footsteps there.
1: Yeah.

I'm a Going Nowhere from Ryan Bingham's latest album, They Call Us the Lucky Ones, recorded with the Texas Gentleman, his first studio album, full-length studio album for 7 years, and he is definitely going somewhere with that album. In fact, he's out on tour in America at the moment. The other songs we heard during part two of the interview special, Down to the River and Santa Fe from the Bloodsucking Maniacs, which is a collective which contains members of Terry Allen's family. Terry Allen is a fantastic singer-songwriter who also has an amazing career as a sculptor and an artist. You may know him best from the fact that he wrote the song New Delhi Freight Train, which was a hit for Little Feat. And he has a music career, which he's been pursuing recently. And, well, he's been pursuing it for many decades. But when I say pursuing recently, he's back doing a few gigs with his family, coinciding with this new album from the Bloodsucking Maniacs. Not a very inviting title for a band name, is it? And the other tracks we heard from Ryan Bingham's latest album, Cocaine Charlie, The Lucky Ones, the title track, written by Cody Huggins, and Americana. I hope you enjoyed our chat with Ryan Bingham and his album, as I said, They Call Him The Lucky Ones, available now. 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
1: Lately, we've seen a high proportion of Australian records, which is gratifying to see on these hit parades. 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
3: Welcome. G'day, good evening. Wherever you're coming from, yes, welcome to The Tuck Shop. Coming to you through the Community Radio Network, but of course broadcasting through 2SER Studios in Sydney. This is the show where we're going to play you the best new Australian music. Nothing more, nothing less than just the best Australian music from all across the country, from all across the map of the genres. The map of the genres is a very convoluted way of saying it, but yes, we go everywhere. My name is Jules Lefebvre. I'm so happy to be with you, and I'm joined, of course, by the captain of the ship, Mick Radojkovic. Mick, how you doing beaming in from the Goldie?
7: Oh, hello. I'm going so well. Great to be back again for another episode of The Tuck Shop where we just find out, dig into that inbox, which I'm keeping under control, by the way, if you've noticed. The inbox is less than 100, which I think is pretty good. We are working through all of the best new Australian music, of course, like you said, and looking forward to... Well, you know, there's a lot of state rivalry at this time of the year, Jules. And when it comes to music, there's no state rivalry. Everyone's one big happy family in music and they all love each other. That's right, isn't it?
3: I think so. I mean, maybe not us ballpark music. I imagine those guys are pretty Queensland proud. I don't know if you tried to suggest a truce. Well, they did write a song about moving to Melbourne, so I think maybe they've got a bit of a Queensland chip on their shoulders. Just kidding. Hoping whatever side of the... Tweed headline you're on, you're happy with the result. That's my fence sitting. Nah, just kidding, up the blues. Anyway, moving on. We have so much music to get through. Mick, I loved your pointed, I'm keeping on top of the inbox because you're right, you keep on top of it. I don't. I do not. I take one look at it and I try and sift through all the amazing music we get sent. But yes, we do apologize if we don't get back to you because we get sent so much amazing music every single week. And we're starting off with an incredible track. One of our favourite bands, Mulga Bore Hard Rock, are back with a brand new single. It's called Talking About Love. Turn it up, because they get hard. They get hard, Mick. It's so good. You're listening to The Tuck
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3: Shop.
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0: Yes, I'm on my knees. I'm doing a guitar solo. I'm rocking out to Mulga Bore Hard Rock, of course. Talking About Love is a new album from their brand new debut album, which is out right now. Look for it because this is just pure glam hard rock from the center of Australia. They are from Akayi, which is also known as Mulga Bore, because that's what they're called, Mulga Bore Hard Rock. It's just 2 hours, just 2 hours northeast of Alice Springs in the Northern Territory. And they're a group of mostly teenagers, a six-piece band of family members, all from that remote community. And they just make such great hard rock music. Like you heard that, it's amazing guitar solos. We've heard some awesome singles from this record already, like Young Men, Heavy Rain was a great one a little while ago, Sweet Home Mulga Bore from that as well. And this album tells the story of who the band are, where they come from. They worked alongside Dave Walker and Craig Harneth at the Hothouse Audio Studio in St Kilda. And it's a real fun album to listen to, Jules. Definitely harks back to the simpler rock and roll days of old, I reckon.
1: Oh, absolutely. And look, if you played me that song, and I'm a little floored right now, Mick, because I thought the Mulga Bore Hard Rock might be around, 40 years old, 50 years old, like playing some cool music that they listened to in their youth. No, they are all between 15 and 20 years old, all of the members of the band. So I'm sorry, I had my old rock bias on, because these are young kids that are rocking out with some complete classic rock. I'm obsessed with it. We've played them for years on this show. They're always so fun. I can't wait to dive into the full album right as soon as I get out of this show, I reckon.
0: Well, that's right. And it just goes to show rock and roll will never die. And of course, here at The Tuck Shop, we acknowledge traditional custodians of land wherever you may be. Jules is on the land of the Gadigal people of the Eora Nation and on the land of the Cumberbury and Yugambeh people on the Gold Coast. We respect their continuing connection to land, sea, community, and pay our respects to elders past and present. The Tuck Shop, 2SCR, and the Community Radio Network recognize and respect the cultural heritage, beliefs, relationship with the land, which continues to be so important to the descendants of these and other tribes people living on the land today. We aim to passionately listen to the connections, stories, life, and music from all Aboriginal and Torres Strait Islanders. Never forget, this always was and always will be Aboriginal land, particularly in what we've got, Reconciliation Week at the moment as well. So take the time to acknowledge and remember the original inhabitants of the land that you are on. Mulga Bore, by the way, hard rocker playing at Vivid this week. So you might have caught them if you're in Sydney, of course. But if you ever get a chance to see their live show, they are very, very, very cool. We have a great show coming up, Jules. So much great stuff to come. Marlophone up very, very soon. But Lottie McLeod's got a brand new track, which is exciting. She'll join Joe Mangavin in a very, very cool little segment. Eka Vandal, of course, released this just drop-dead amazing album last week. So we're going to play a track from that. And the Avalanches are back, Jules, with a brand new track. And that'll be later on in the show as well.
1: Yeah, it's a bit of an all-star cast in here today. Love a bit of Lottie, Joe Mangavin as well, Queenie as well. You'll hear in just a matter of minutes. But yes, first up, we are playing the debut single from the band Marlophone. They're out of Sydney. They're indie rock trio. They've just released their brand new track, I'm On Your Side. Let's get into it. You're on the Tuck Shop.
0: Yeah.

0: The wonderful Queenie, who is back with a brand new single called Whirlwind, of course, based in Lutruwita, Tasmania, but has been in Melbourne for a few years now. It follows her single Pearl Necklaces, which came out a little while ago. There's also a beautiful visualizer for this if you want to watch it on YouTube. Would highly recommend it. It's really gorgeous. Love Queenie, of course. The project of Eloise. Oh my god, I can't remember. Mick, help me out here. It's just
1: I wish I could. I cannot remember either. Oh, Eloise Thetford.
0: That's right. I had it in front of me for a second, and then all of a sudden, my mind just went completely blank. Of course, Whirlwind also follows her 2024 debut album, New Malt, which came out as well. A really interesting artist with just that really spectacular, kind of classic, almost jazz lounge room voice. Really, really stunning.
1: Oh,
0: like,
1: absolutely. Such a great voice. And she's such a character as well. Like, she's such a bubbly on stage. She's just like always telling stories, really passionate, really funny, but really, really great artist as well. It's great to see this sort of new direction she's taking as well. She used to be a lot more sort of country, I guess, country and blues. And now it feels almost like she's taking a bit more of a pop, indie pop path, but love that.
0: I can see why she sort of gravitated towards country, because she sounds a little bit like Patsy Cline. That voice as well has a bit of that edge to it. I just absolutely love it. Before that, you heard The Beanstalks with White Wine Weather. It is very difficult for my lisp to say. They're out of Wollongong as well, another W. They are about to release their debut EP. They've released a couple of singles so far, and they're going to roll into an EP rollout very, very soon. They released Pyramid Scheme not too long ago. It reached number one on the Triple J Unearthed Punk charts, which is really, really cool. They also performed Yours and Ours and have done a bunch of support slots for people like The Boys, Elijah and the Delusionals, Gooch Palms, and Scream Feeder, which is absolutely really cool. So keep your eye out for their new EP, which will be out soon. And up the top, the debut single, I'm On Your Side, from Sydney band Marlophone, which is really, really cool. I love that single. And also it announces their debut album, Remembered Adventures, in Widescale, which is, I think we've had some really good album titles on the show recently. I'm going to have to start writing them down. Remembered Adventures in Widescale, which is due for release mid-year. They've said, well, we're pretty much at the mid-year mark, Marlophone, so you may have to get a little bit more specific than that, but it's going to be out, it's going to be out through Mandatory Music, Lovers Fiction Records, and Shore Dive Records as well. Marlophone made up of Patrick Haid, Saskia Clapton, and Nick Kennedy on the drums and vocals as well. Really love that. Where did you come across Marlophone, Mick?
1: Well, it's basically two-thirds of a band called Key Out, which we played on the show like 5-6 years ago. And Key Out were really great. And I'm not sure what happened to the drummer from Key Out. I cannot remember his name. But it's Patty and Saskia here from Key Out have formed this new group called Marlophone. And, yeah, new single, great, great vibes. And I think that they've worked with people like Wayne Connolly before as production on their records, who also contributes to it. But also Sarah Blasco is a good friend of the band, so you'll hear a bit of her on this record as well. So very cool. Marlophone, keep an eye out for them. They will give you that vibe of, you know, indie inner west Sydney, which, you know, I've loved. I'm a big fan of.
0: We miss you here, Mick. Come back anytime. Speaking of favourites of the show, the wonderful Lottie McLeod has released a brand new single called Sunburnt. We've been playing Lottie since the very first single, I reckon, Mick. We may have even given her her very first radio play. And she's kicking goals left, right and centre. She's just announced a brand new EP called The Boathouse, which is going to be out on the 25th of September through ABC Music, which she recently signed to last year, I believe. We'll chat a bit more about the single afterwards, but let's just get into it. This is Sunburnt from Lottie McLeod.

0: The wonderful Maya Tokley right there out of Sydney. That is a brand new one from her. It's called Space Song. And it's just a really beautifully winding, lilting, fragile song. It's a bit of a fragile sort of vulnerability about this track. And it just really highlights Maya's amazing songwriting ability and that real lilting voice that she has. Love this new track from her. And of course, she's out of Sydney. She's been around for quite a while. Released an EP. It started last year called Before I Let Go, which I'm pretty sure we played a couple of tracks from as well. I love also that she, her Instagram handle is Maya, not Maya, because I think she gets Maya a lot, M-A-I-A. It's like, no, it's Maya, not Maya. And just highlights that in her Instagram handle, because it's quite confusing when it's like Mayas and Mayas all around the place. Big fan of that though, Jules, and she's definitely, I reckon, leading up to maybe another EP or who knows, maybe an album, because we are definitely looking for a debut album from Maya Tokley at some point.
1: Yeah, absolutely. And I would be one of those dunces that would call her Maya Tokley. So I appreciate the direction from Maya. She's just been getting better and better. I love that song. It kind of just really swells. It's quite the instrumentation, the arrangement, it's really big behind her vocals and it sort of just pushes towards the end. It's a really great track. I can't wait to hear more from her. It's gonna be great. Also didn't realize she was from Sydney actually. And she also wrote it with fellow Sydney musicians. She wrote that track with Hannah Brewer and Ethan Reginato as well. So we should give them a shout out for their work on that track.
0: Yeah, and a cool video clip filmed in Barangaroo in the tunnels there. You can definitely tell from the big white walls. Joe Mungavan, up before that, we've been hearing new songs from Joe pretty regularly for like 5 or 6 years. But every single time he brings out a new song, I'm like excited to hear it. And it's just really, really great that he's, I think, taken a bit more of a rocky sort of indie rocky edge now. He used to be more folk, I guess, more your laid back sort of surf rock. But now he's really stepping it up with some really good production, a bit more of a, I guess, you know, a bit rockier edge to it, I guess. But he's still got that tongue-in-cheek sort of larrikinism about him as well. He's such a cool guy. He did this whole video earlier in the year, Jules, where he played Cowchella and he would play a whole festival to like a whole paddock of cows. And he played all the songs. He had like speakers out. He was talking to them, doing like a whole thing at Cowchella, and he got heaps of hits online, like went viral on TikTok and all of that.
1: But what did the cows think? Were the cows a fan? Like, what was the reception
0: like? Big fans. If only they had paws to clap with, you know, it's just a bit quiet after the gig, you know.
1: Or you'd sort of hear a few moves. The hooves are a little, you know, it's sort of a thundery sort of clap sound if they can get their hooves together, but I don't know if cows can.
0: And the sad thing is that moos sound like booze. So, you know, it doesn't always.
1: No, that's true. That's a very good point.
0: I'm sure they loved it. I loved that one. Melodrama was the name of that new track from Joe Mungavan, produced by Robbie Desar as well, who's worked with artists like Maya and Grant Perez and the Veronicas, and I remember Polish Club he's worked with as well, Robbie Desar. But Joe Mungavan, big fan, love hearing anything new from him. And up the top, Lottie McLeod with a brand new track called Sunburnt. And she's exploring, as we always do from Lottie, she explores very personal and, you know, daily interactions that she has and puts them into songs. She's very good at that. This song she wrote when she was sunburnt one day, but it sort of relates to just bringing up a lot of personal feelings about the world around her, about exes, about, you know, people that she knows, and just putting them into really beautiful indie folk tracks. She's supporting the Pierce Brothers for a couple of shows up in Queensland on the Gold Coast and Brisbane, and will be coming down to Sydney at some point as well, and looking to do some bigger tours before she drops this EP, The Boathouse, which is out on the 25th of September. But Lottie McLeod is going to have a big, big year and continues to roll out these amazing singles. Can't wait for the EP, Jules.
1: Neither can I. Speaking of, can't wait for this.
2: It's Duck Shop Track of the Week.
1: It sure bloody is. It would help if I turned my mic on for a second. Yes, that's right. It is the Track of the Week time here on the Duck Shop through the Community Radio Network and 2SER. And of course, this week, how could it be anyone else? It's the Lazy Eyes with How Does It Feel to Be in Love. They're back with a brand new preview of their upcoming second album. The album is going to be called, appropriately, Cheesy Love Songs LP.
0: Yeah, it's cheesy, all right, and I love it.
1: I'm not sure if it's called Cheesy Love Songs, you know, comma, you know, or in brackets LP, or if it's actually called Cheesy Love Songs LP, which I actually think I prefer. That will arrive on August 21st, so we've got a few months to go out through AVOL Recordings as well. Songwriter Itay Shah shared that for me, this song is one of the main pillars of the album in terms of its message. It asks a very simple question, but one which is almost impossible to answer or that everyone could answer differently. I really like that open-ended nature. Let's get into it. We'll talk a bit more about it afterwards. This is our track of the week, The Lazy Eyes. How does it feel to be in love?

0: Hello, it's Nick Albrook from Pond. 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
1: This next song contains some strong language.

The wonderful DC Maxwell with a brand new single, Strength of a Saint, from his brand new album, The Singer, which is out now everywhere, out independently. We've played basically every single, I think, that DC Maxwell has dropped from this record, and they've all been good. I think this is a really, and I haven't dived into it yet, but I am so excited to listen to this. He's said it's a sort of guttural take on the alt-rock tradition, and there is a lot of alt-rock in there. You can hear that he probably grew up with Nick Cave, PJ Harvey. But there's also a bit of country in there as well. I sort of hear his compatriots, like a bit of Andy Gollidge in there and sort of his swagger of his vocal and things like that. It's really beautiful. I think we've played Half Real with Bonnie Prince Billy as well a couple of weeks ago. It's so beautiful and it's out now. He's going to be, he just played at South by Southwest Sydney last year, but he's got an August tour coming up. Tickets are on sale now. I'm not going to run through all the dates. You can do that yourself. I don't have to do everything for you. But I will be there in the front row at the Sydney show, that's for sure. Before that, the wonderful Eka Vandal with Came Here for the Loot, which is one of the later songs in her just released new album, Looking for People to Unfollow. Mick, we gotta have a chat about this record. This is it will be one of the best Australian records of the year. It is completely spectacular and an incredible release from Eka Vandal. I was lucky enough to speak to her a few weeks ago for a newspaper article which will be coming out very, very soon. And she's had an incredible last few years. So we often talked, Mick, on this show. Every now and then we would be like, where is Eka Vandal? Like,

0: Eka Vandal released her debut album nearly 10 years ago, back in 2017. And then she sort of dropped off the face of the earth. And that was because she really did basically drop off the face of the earth. She dropped offline completely for 4 years. She wasn't posting anything. She was telling me that all she was doing was looking up skateboarding videos and sort of learning how to bake sourdough, like we all did during the pandemic. But she dropped offline completely. She went independent. She just really, and basically for a while there, like a lot of artists during lockdown, was sort of thinking like, oh, I don't really want to be doing this anymore. Can I even do this anymore? And sort of just over lockdown, she and her musical partner basically moved into a garage off a bedroom in the suburbs of Melbourne and just started to piece this album together, looking for people to unfollow. And it's just incredible. If you're a fan of Eka, you know you'll know this very well. If you're not, she basically combines everything. She's a punk artist. She grew up loving Fugazi, but she also studied jazz. She absolutely loves, you know, Miles Davis, Ella Fitzgerald, all of that kind of stuff, Nina Simone. And she collides it all on this record. And even in that song, you heard it, this spectacular kind of beautiful jazz outro. But then it's a punk chorus and she just goes everywhere. And she does this all over the album. It's just completely bananas in the best way. And only she can pull it off, Mick, I think.
1: She can pull it off, and she pulls off the album in such a brilliant way. There's 17 tracks on this record, so it goes all over the place, like you say.
0: We've got to get out of here very, very soon. You also heard The Lazy Eyes, How Does It Feel to Be in Love, but we're going out with a bang. This is The Avalanche's brand new track. It's called Together, featuring Nikki Nair, Jesse Lanza, and Prentice. Mick, what a great show. Catch you next week. See you, great everyone.
1: Show. See you all. Peace.

This is Contact for another week on the Community Radio Network across Australia. Andrew Lamkin with you for the next hour as usual. It's January again already, and this week we're bringing you the second of our two shows recapping some of the best new music played on the program in the last 12 months. Alongside all the musical anniversaries and older greats, we played a lot of great new tunes in 2025, and once again we've gathered together some of the best of them for you over the next hour. This week looking at the second half of the year, once again in chronological order, and once again hopefully fitting in a lot of your new faves from those months as well. That's all ahead in the next hour as we carry on with some more of the best from July and August. This is the Community Radio Network, and this is Contact, Best of 2025.

Get you into contact for another week here on the Community Radio Network, this week looking back at some of the best new music played on the programme in the second half of 2025. 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

And once again, we're out of time on another edition of Contact. Andrew Lamkin here saying thanks again for your company over the last hour, where we've been looking back, of course, at some of the best new music played on the program in the second half of 2025. Don't forget the program's always there during the week via Mixcloud, and there's more to see over at the Facebook page. We'll go out this week with one last key track from early November, and as we start another year of the program, thanks for your support over 2025, and I hope to keep seeing you here this year as well. Until next time, bye for now.

0: BBC News with Moira Alderson. The Lebanese president has said a US-brokered ceasefire is the last chance for meaningful peace in his country. Joseph Aoun said the truce would come into force within 24 hours of all parties approving it, remarks that appear to refer to the Iranian-backed militant group Hezbollah. Israel is insisting it can continue its ground operations. Strikes were reported in southern Lebanon on Thursday. Lina Sinjab is in Beirut.
1: There hasn't been any official statement yet from Hezbollah on this. All the news that came out from these meetings that took place in Washington, D.C., from the direct negotiations between Israelis and the Lebanese. But the main condition is for Hezbollah to stop any hostilities in the south, on northern Israel, but also and on any troops inside Lebanon. The question remains whether the Israelis are going to pull out from the south of Lebanon and their occupation of big swathes of land in the south, and how this is going to be implemented.
0: Meanwhile, health officials and witnesses in Gaza say at least 11 Palestinians have been killed, with dozens more wounded in Israeli strikes on Thursday. Medics told the BBC that Israeli aircraft struck at least four residential buildings in Gaza City. Among those killed was a Hamas commander, his wife, and three of their children. The British Prime Minister Keir Starmer has accused Elon Musk of trying to whip up division in Britain, following anger over the police handling of the murder of a white student by a Sikh. Mr. Musk has been actively posting about the Henry Novak case, who was handcuffed and arrested as he lay dying after being stabbed. His killer had falsely accused him of racism. Mr. Musk also shared comments by far-right figures. Sir Keir condemned his actions.
2: Musk, again, has been interfering in our politics in the last few days, trying to whip up division. That is not who we are in Britain. In Britain, we are reasonable, tolerant people. When we have a terrible case like Henry's case, Henry Novak, we react calmly, as his family have done.
0: The Moscow-backed authorities in Crimea say several people have been killed in the latest Ukrainian strikes on the peninsula occupied by Russia. Vitaly Shevchenko has this report from Kyiv.
3: Three people were killed and seven wounded in an attack on what a Kremlin-installed official described as non-residential facilities in the region's administrative capital. In a separate incident, one person is reported to have been killed and three injured in a drone strike on a commuter train travelling to Kerch in eastern Crimea. This is the third day in a row that Ukraine has been accused of attacking civilian targets in Russian-controlled areas. The Ukrainian authorities did not comment on the attacks. Russian strikes on Ukraine have continued, with more than a dozen people killed over the past 24 hours.
0: Vitaly Shevchenko with that report, BBC News. A British sexual abuse charity says hundreds more women have come forward detailing abuse suffered at the hands of the former owner of the luxury London department store Harrods. The Survivors Trust said they'd received more than 600 reports related to the late Mohammed Al-Fayed. They've accused Al-Fayed of rape, sexual assault and trafficking. A Nepali climber who went missing 6 days ago on Mount Everest has been found alive, crawling back towards base camp on the world's highest peak. All contact with Dawa Sherpa had been lost and he was presumed dead until he was spotted early on Thursday. He's been airlifted to hospital in the Nepali capital, Kathmandu. Manchester City Football Club are considering legal action after a Real Madrid presidential contender vowed to sign their star striker, Erling Haaland. Enrique Riquelme, a businessman who's standing against the incumbent Real Madrid president in a vote on Sunday, went on Spanish TV to hold up a Real shirt bearing Haaland's name. He claimed the Norwegian would like to join the club and could quit City thanks to a release clause. Manchester City were quick to respond, saying there was no such clause. The French-Iranian author and artist Marjan Satrapi, who is best known for the book and film Persepolis, has died at the age of 56. The animated memoir tells the story of her childhood in Tehran during the Iranian Revolution. Joanna Keane reports.
4: Released nearly 20 years ago, Persepolis follows the character Margie as she battles with the restrictions in her country, buying Western clothes and music on the black market. Marjan Satrapi became an outspoken critic of the Iranian government and moved to France in her 20s, where she became a French citizen. But last year, she turned down the Légion d'honneur, saying the French government had a hypocritical attitude towards Iran, with its visa policies favouring the children of oligarchs over dissidents.
0: Joanna Keane reporting, BBC News.
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Yes. Definition Radio here once again. Thank you for joining us wherever you may be listening. This is your host, Oaks, here on a solo episode. What we're going to do this episode is we're going to go way back. We are going back. I will be your CHH historian, taking you back 30 years as if I had a DeLorean. So we're jumping back 30 years to 1996. All the tracks will be from that year, as best as I can ascertain. If you want to dispute some of those facts, then hey, fact check me, that's fine. Hit us up on Instagram. But yeah, so that first track there was from the legendary album called The Experience by the Tunnel Rats, which was the first Crew album that they did. That track there featuring LPG, so that's Journey, and Daxel at that time was going by Theory, I guess, with Ruffy, Sojourn, and Ajax from Future Shock, and Zane, aka Zane One, who, man, Jabs is in here, so I'm going to give you some trivia. Zane One is actually Journey and Dax's cousin, and they are cousins as well. So there you go, Tunnel Rats, first album in 1996. We are going to go back. Now, interestingly enough, if you were listening to the episode like this one that we did last year from 95, honestly, there weren't that many projects, crews out yet at the time when you're talking about CHH, right? You're talking in the Christian market. And so, yeah, we'll be doubling up on some albums as well again this time. But the interesting thing to me too is that when you hit this kind of time, 96, a lot of it's from the West Coast. Including Tunnel Rats, who are from the West Coast. Next track we're going to get into is K2S, which stands for Key to Salvation. They've dropped a bunch of albums. Like, I hadn't even heard of them until I started digging back into the archives and stuff. This album's actually called West Coast Thang. Track called Feel the Spirit. Check it out here on Definition. We are taking you way back 30 years to give a salute to those pioneers who've been doing it. I'm still doing it.

Better recognize. Feel the Spirit by K2S, aka Key to Salvation, here on Definition Radio on this station and around the nation via the Community Radio Network. Your host for this episode is Oaks. We are taking you back 30 years, flashing back the whole episode, see what was happening in CHH back then, which is kind of linked to a special project that I'm going to tell you about at the end of the episode that's been in the works for quite a long time. But I think it's good. It's good to look back. It's good to reflect back, especially for those of us who do this type of music, but also who play this type of music, and how much of it's out there these days. But looking back to when there wasn't that much of it, and who were the pioneers, who started it, who was in there like swimwear, as they say. This fella, Peace 586, part of the Tunnel Rats crew, making a lot of their beats and stuff, also dropped a solo album in 96. He was also previously in a crew called Freedom of Soul, which dropped some great stuff in the early 90s. One of my favorite OG tracks, Sooner or Later, from back there, which we played in the 94 episode. But anyway, this track from his Risen Sun album is called Listen. So let's do that.

Just cool out and listen. I like that idea. Hopefully, listener, you are having the chance to cool out while you're listening, cooling out as was, you know, done back in the 90s. I don't know what you'd call it these days. But, you know, chilling. Even I think we're past chill. What do you call it these days when you just relaxing? Maxing and relaxing was also a big one in the 90s. I liked it. Yeah, Definition Radio, Oaks here, flashing back to 1996. As I mentioned, a lot of the tracks from that year that we're playing on the episode anyway, from the West Coast. We do have one from Australia. Stay tuned for that. But also, even in general in hip-hop in that time, around that time, the South was coming up. So you had crews like, in the secular world anyway, you had crews like Outkast dropping stuff, putting the South on the map. This was an artist that was around back then and did a whole bunch of albums too. Lil Rascal, album called Controverse All-Star. You get it? Like Controverse instead of Converse. All-Star. One for the Sick is the name of the track on an album that was doing a lot of working with a lot of artists from the South called Grape Tree Records back then. If you knew the stuff back then, or if you were out and about in the Christian bookstores looking for CDs and stuff, you would have recognized that logo. It was easily identifiable, let's say. But anyway, here is Lil Rascal.

0: Yeah. Man, that slaps. What a vibe, eh? Lil Rascal, One Fault, the Sick Controverse All-Star album back in 1996. You are on Definition Radio, Oaks here. We are putting it out there 30 years ago on this station and around the nation via the Community Radio Network. You might be listening on the podcast or the website or one of the other stations that play. Hey, shout out to all their partner stations playing the show. Hope you're enjoying this flashback session with Oaks. Now we're going to get into, again, a track, a crew, I should say, that we played in our 1995 episode last year, which was Lab Click, who made up of Listener and Ill Trip, the most underground of underground that you can ever find. They were also part of the bigger crew of Deep Space 5, album called Non Dementica, and a track called Sentimentale. Lab Click, check it out.
1: Underneath where your feet rock, resides a kid with a beatbox, drum machine heroics, to this

Right, left click. Sentimentale. Definition Radio 1996. All right, let's go back to the West Coast. These are some LA Usos, a Samoan crew by the name of CMCs. They only released one album called Everyday Death Sentence. This track is called So, and we are going west.

Yeah. What a run there at the end. CMC's with So from the Everyday Sentence album in 1996. West Coast Usos representing here for our flashback show, Once Upon a Rhyme in 96. Oaks taking you way, way back, 30 years. Hope you're enjoying what's going on. Now, I mentioned that this all has to do with sort of a special project that's been happening. I'm going to announce it a bit later. But yeah, stay tuned for that. This next artist, I first heard in the early 2000s, Common Alien. I got to say, what's the right word? Avant-garde? Very experimental with his rhymes and stuff. And this is like a re-release of a previous album he'd done in 96. This is from the Camaraderie EP, a track called Typical Common Alien. Check, check, check, check, check, check, check, check, check, check, check, check, check, check, check, check, check, check, check, check, check, check, check, check, check, check, check, check, 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

0: Now, I wasn't wrong, was I? That was Common Alien from the Camaraderie EP with a track ironically called Typical, back from 1996. Thanks for joining us. Hope you're enjoying the show. Hit us up on our Instagrams. 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Send us a message, get in touch, tell us what you're enjoying about the show, your favorite artist tracks and stuff like that. Don't forget, you can also vote for your favorite tracks on the website. Hit the little thumbs up there on the playlist, and K-Man will play it again for you when he gets around to the end of the month, which is what we do. Now, shout out to my other host, Jabs, of course, my partner in radio dominance. Nah, that's not true. The guy I do the show with. Yeah, K-Man, The Prophet, to all the listeners, to all the stations playing the show, we absolutely love you. Now, I mentioned before, there was stuff happening in Australia. This group, Brethren, which is Mystery and Wisdom, you would have heard us talk about them before. They had, by this point, they'd done like a demo on cassette. Yes, cassette. Done a few tracks on a compilation. And then they got, some professional help here for an EP called Big Brother that they released. This track is To The Streets. It's actually, I guess, Mystery's solo album on the EP. Shout out to Mystery, as we are celebrating this month 20 years of the hip-hop ministry called Crosswords that I've been part of for since the beginning. That he founded, Mystery founded. So shout outs, this is a shout out back to what was happening in Australia, the early parts of CHH sort of blooming here in this country. 1996, Brethren, the Big Brother EP, track called The Streets.
1: First off, Redfern, then McDonaldtown, Newtown, Stanmore, Petersham, then all stations to Regent's Park and Bankstown via Strathfield.
2: An inner city yupping a sting in the mind of a child with the poison corruption the world has been pushing and looking around. Obvious evidence, homelessness, hopelessness, no apology

0: music is around us all day long. The more positive influences we have, the more positive messages we receive, the more positive we feel about what we're doing. It is a natural fact that music controls our mind the way the weather controls the way we feel outside. The more positive messages people have, the more positive they feel about what they're trying to do. The more suggestions they have in terms of how to approach problems, the more likely they are to come up with a solution for their own.
1: Yo, this is Mystery from Crosswords Sydney, Crosswords Australia, Crosswords Worldwide. 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

Yeah. Another track from the Tunnel Rats Crew album called The Experience, out in 1996. That track, Broken Life, featured the crew, within the crew, called Future Shock. Now, Future Shock, after, I don't know, they kind of branched off after that, and they weren't involved in like the 2001 or 2004 Tunnel Rats albums, but now Sojourn is back doing stuff with Tunnel Rats, so that's cool. But they also mentored a crew called the Soul Seekers, if you didn't know. Soul Seekers was Capture One and Just Me, and then Just Me branched off from that and started Scribbling Idiots with Kazmeta. And yeah, I am full of trivia for you today, because Jabs isn't here to tell me not to, and I like that stuff. And this is what we do as we dig back to 1996 for all the good stuff that was happening back then in CHH. Let's play another track from the West Coast Thang album from K2S. This one is called No Time to Waste. You are on Definition. Your host is Oaks, taking you way back 30 years.

0: Definition.
1: Yeah, let me hook up this beat real quick. All right, then y'all can rap.
2: Yeah. Okay.
1: Yeah, something like this.
2: Can I go first, man?
1: Hold up, hold up. All right, then.
2: All right.
1: Yeah, here it goes.
2: Here we go.
1: Fresh.
2: When I...

All right, another track from the Risen Sun album from Peace 586. This one featuring the Tunnel Rats on the Rhymes, a track called Learn. Now, I mentioned there's been a special project going on that I'm going to secretly announce. It's not, let's call it a soft launch. So, we've been working on a playlist. I know. Playlist of the archives called the CHH Chronicles. Right now, if you go to Spotify and you search Definition Radio, find our profile, it's up there, but it's not quite finished yet. But to the date, it's got 500 tracks plus on it. It's about 90% done. It is the history of CHH from, I guess, with the first stuff that's on Spotify from 1987 to 2007, and it just, like, in chronological order, all different crews, different labels, different everything, different styles, everything. I encourage you to go check it out. As part of where, you know, doing all the research for that, we found some of these tracks and put these shows together. But some of the OGs were the Gospel Gangsters. We're going to go out with a track that they jumped on with the CMCs on their album here, 1996, Represent. Tune in next week for some more great hip-hop. But for now, Oaks for Definition Radio signing off, saying peace and God bless.

And a big start to the Breeze this week, coming from Lee Morgan, the trumpeter, and his big hit, The Sidewinder. And with him, Joe Henderson playing tenor sax, Barry Harris piano, Bob Crenshaw bass, and Billy Higgins drums. Recorded in New Jersey in 1963. Welcome along to The Breeze, the program again coming from the studios of 4MBS Classic FM in Brisbane, along with MBS Lite. And you can hear a lot of jazz on MBS Lite, by the way, if you happen to tune into mbslite.com.au, 7 nights a week from 10 to midnight. Good value and great jazz here on MBS Lite. As well as that, we are associated with Silver Memories Nostalgia Radio, quite a complex here at Brisbane. Thank you for joining us. I hope you can stay with us right through until some surprises along the way, including this one by Thelonious Monk. His Round Midnight has been recorded a gazillion times at least, mostly by him. But this may even be the first recording going back to 1947. Thelonious Monk, Round Midnight.

vintage recording of Thelonious Monk's classic Round Midnight, recorded in November of 1941. Thelonious Monk piano with George Tate, trumpet, Sahib Shihab alto sax with Bob Page bass, and Art Blakey drums. Not quite as old, but sort of getting in the vintage class now, from 1971, Milt Jackson and the Oscar Peterson Trio. On the

Milt Jackson with the Oscar Peterson Trio, and Reunion Blues are written by Milt Jackson, and that they recorded in West Germany in 1971. The Oscar Peterson Trio, Oscar playing piano, of course, Ray Brown bass and Lewis Hayes drums, and wonderful vibraphone by Milt Jackson. Here's a complex piece. It's called The Master Plan by James Morrison and Jeff Hamilton. Jeff Hamilton does drums. James Morrison does everything else.

Master Plan, another favourite from James Morrison, doing everything except the drums, played by Jeff Hamilton. Second time that's been recorded by James Morrison, going back to around about 1992, I think, for the first recording. And he decided to record it again because the others had died. And James taking the solos on tenor sax and bass on that piece. The Master Plan from Snappy 2. On the breeze now, this is Barney McCall and Friends, Nectar Spur.

Ian is Barney McCall from Melbourne now, doing his stuff in New York and doing very well. And from his album Muralbark, which was an ARIA Award winner back in 2015, Nectar Spur. Sarah McKenzie next, she tends to get around all over the place, spent quite a few years in Paris. Last I heard, she was in Los Angeles. This is music by Tom Jobim.

Sarah McKenzie at vocals and piano, and featuring Julian Wilson playing tenor sax all the way through that piece, Gingy by Antonio Carlos Jobim. Comes from one of Sarah's very early albums, Don't Tempt Me, from 2011. Dis-moi oui, what a strange title. Not so strange, the steel drums of Addie Norell.

Andy Narell and his steel drum band and Dimawi featuring Hugh Masekela from South Africa, the flugelhorn solo on that piece. Sounds good. This is Claire Martin. More than you'll ever know.

0: more than you'll ever know. That's Clear Martin from the UK with the song that was written by Al Cooper and featured on the original, the first Blood, Sweat and Tears album, Child is Father to the Man. Thank you so much for your company this week on The Breeze. Hope we can get together again very soon, sometime, somewhere around Australia on the Community Radio Network. I'm John Deegan. Ciao for now.
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How are you doing, everybody? This is Dave Rentz welcoming you to the Hit Parade of yesterday. You're in for an hour of music from the 1920s and 30s. Let's open our program today with Dick Robertson singing

You might have recognized the voice of Carmen Lombardo on that tune, Baby, recorded in 1928 with his brother's orchestra, Guy Lombardo and the Royal Canadians. And before that, from Saturday night until Monday morning, Ted Weems and his orchestra with Parker Gibbs doing the singing around 1928. And I Wouldn't Change You for the World, Lou Gold's orchestra with Dick Robertson opening the show from 1931.

Lonesome and Sorry was recorded by several orchestras at the time. That was Adrian Schubert and Irving Kaufman doing the singing in 1926. And before that, a tune recorded 110 years ago, a male quartet with an orchestra on a Victor recording, and it was called On Honolulu Bay. And we opened up that set with She'll Never Find a Fellow Like Me. That was Ted Weems Orchestra with Parker Gibbs singing in 1927. Now, we just heard Lonesome and Sorry with Irving Kaufman doing the singing. Well, here's a tune with Irving's brother doing the singing.

Well, that was Al Lynn and his Music Masters with an unlisted vocalist. I couldn't figure out who it was, from 1927. And before that, you had a dose of both Kaufman brothers. Clap Your Hands, that was Adrian Schubert with Irving Kaufman singing in 1926. And Loving You, Adrian Schubert's orchestra with Jack Kaufman singing 3 years later. Sounded like the same person, but I don't think they were.

A very popular dance tune from the 1920s. This time it was the Revelers with the tune, and it came from a show called Good News in 1927. And before that, Red Nichols and his Five Pennies with That's No Bargain. You probably recognize the melody from somewhere. And that was recorded in 1927. And leading off that set, Chicago Rhythm, Floyd Mills and his Marylanders with the 1929 tune. And you're listening to the Hit Parade of Yesterday. I'm Dave Rentz with this sort of music each week at this time, presented by the Australian Community Radio Network.

Well, there's that man again, Irving Kaufman, with Dancing with Tears in My Eyes, and that was listed as the Royal Marimba Band, but I don't think there were any marimbas in it. It was a Ben Selvin group. I think it's just Ben Selvin and his orchestra. And before that, It's You I Love, Victor Armand and Phil Omen's combined orchestra. Both of them played the piano, with Frank Luther singing in 1929. And Who You, that was the Olympic Dance Orchestra, with Al Bernard singing in 1927. And we led off that four-selection set with Weary River, Rudy Valley and his Connecticut Yankees, Rudy doing the singing in 1929. It came from a show, maybe it's even a movie of the same name. Check it out, you might find it on YouTube.

When Day Is Done, Jesse Crawford at the Wurlitzer Organ in 1927. And before that, we heard Sophie Tucker singing with Ted Shapiro's orchestra from the 1929 movie Honky Tonk. Well, this program is done. Hope you enjoyed it. Dave Rentz wishing you good luck and goodbye from Caranda.

0: and then the clock strikes two.
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And hi there, a very big hi. You're listening to the Dirt Music Radio Show, coming to you as it does every week from the studios of 2SER. Stuart Coops, my name. And as always, thank you so much for joining me. If you're wondering what Dirt Music is all about, let me explain. Dirt Music is a radio show about music that comes from the heart and takes absolutely no prisoners. What you're about to hear can come from right across the musical spectrum, just so long as it's made with no concession whatsoever to fad or to fashion. It's another week, another Dirt Music, lots of music to get through. Some of it's old, some of it is new, and some of it, of course, is in between. This week, we're going to start, don't be afraid, it's okay. We're going to start with some great, great jazz. This last week, two big events, one celebratory and the other one kind of sad. It was the 100th anniversary of the birth of Miles Davis. So we're going to listen to So What from the biggest selling jazz album of all time, 1959's Kind of Blue. And then we lost at the age of 95 the great, monumentally influential Sonny Rollins. So from his album Saxophone Colossus, which came out in 1956, we're going to listen to You Don't Know What Love Is. Settle in, some amazing classic jazz. You're listening to Dirt Music.

How was that? Some classic great jazz to get us underway this week on Dirt Music. Miles Davis, 100th anniversary of his birth last week with So What from Kinda Blue, that classic jazz album from 1959. And then Sonny Rollins, who left us aged 95. You Don't Know What Love Is from Saxophone Colossus, 1956 release. Let us change pace now. Tex Perkins and Matt Walker have been playing together now for a number of years in various incarnations. They've done an album together. First song released from it is called It Can Always Get Worse. I'm not so sure about that. Have a listen to the tune. It's pretty good.

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Well, the world's moving quickly, and they've traveled so far.

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Three more tunes there on Dirt Music, all new, all Australian. First up, Tex Perkins and Matt Walker. It Always Can Get Worse. That's from an album they've got coming soon. Then I'm very pleased that there's some new music from Watty Thompson. Under the Stars was the tune that we listened to. And then from the Hawkesbury in New South Wales, there's an EP out called Butcher, Lover, Runner. We're talking about Gene Elliott, and the song we listened to was called Lennon. Let's continue on now with some more new music. Sydney alt folk group Duskin Lights with a song from them called State of Disarray, just kind of like Dirt Music. I joke. Here's the tune.

More fabulous music, which I hope you're enjoying listening to as much as I'm enjoying sharing with you. Alt Folk from Sydney, first up in that batch of songs, Dusk and Lights, they're called State of Disarray was the song. And then some folk rock from Melbourne, Yours Georgia, with a song called Keepers. Then a request, Dirt Music listener Robin, acknowledging Bob Dylan, having just turned 85, wondered if I could play Odetta's version of Dylan's song Walking Down the Line from the album, the great album called Odetta Sings Dylan. And then from New Zealand, Gina Malcolm with a new song called Traps. Time for me to say goodbye to those of you taking the syndicated show. Hope you can join me next week for another Dirt Music coming to you from the studios of 2SER and around Australia, thanks to the Community Radio Network. Another sad note. Last week, we lost jazz trombonist Ryan Porter. Car accident. He was aged 46. Played with lots and lots of people, made lots of records under his own name, and, of course, very well known as a collaborator with Kamasi Washington. I thought we'd finish off this portion of the show listening to Ryan Porter from his 2018 album called The Optimist. This is Night Caught in a Compton.

0: 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Coming next is the BBC News, followed by Good Morning Country.
1: BBC News with Sue Montgomery. The future of Lebanon's peace process hangs in the balance after the leader of the Iranian-backed militant group Hezbollah, Naim Qassem, rejected the terms of a proposed ceasefire agreement. Lina Sinjab is in Beirut.
2: Naim Qassem's words undermine efforts to find a lasting solution for the war in Lebanon. Speaking after Hezbollah claimed to have targeted Israeli forces in the south, he rejected not just the deal, but the negotiations. As did, he insisted, broad segments of the Lebanese people. For many, the announcement of a ceasefire was a mixed blessing. Relief at an end to the war, if it happens, but one that can be seen as a defeat. Hezbollah don't want that humiliation. They want a comprehensive ceasefire that provides for the withdrawal of Israeli troops and the return of residents of southern Lebanon to their homes.
1: President Trump has lashed out at the House of Representatives for passing a largely symbolic resolution against the war in Iran. The measure directs him to withdraw US forces or win approval from Congress to continue the conflict. From Washington, Gary O'Donoghue.
3: Donald Trump described the four Republicans who supported the vote as grandstanders and said they should be ashamed of themselves. Last month, he was equally angered by a group of Republicans who backed a similar vote in the Senate. Neither motion is likely to go anywhere, as the president can veto it, even if both chambers agree on the same resolution. But it is another important sign that, increasingly, as the president moves towards the second half of his final term in office, some are starting to feel emboldened to risk his wrath.
1: The Trump administration insists an existing act limiting his war powers is unconstitutional. The Russian foreign minister has criticized his US counterpart for saying that neither side in the Ukraine war is willing to make concessions. Sergei Lavrov said Marco Rubio's remarks on Wednesday were very strange, insisting that during talks last August in Alaska, President Putin had accepted American proposals. Dutch police have arrested four men as part of an investigation into a ring that drugged and raped women while filming the act. Police say multiple women may have been drugged by someone in their immediate circle. Here's Joanna Keane.
4: Police have described this as a case with an enormous impact. They seize computers and phones and are trawling through the evidence to work out how many victims there are. The women were drugged and sexual acts were performed on them while they were being filmed. The suspects belonged to private social media groups where tips were shared on the best way to drug potential victims. Dutch media have likened the case to that of Gisèle Pelicot in France, whose husband recruited strangers to rape her in their home while she was unconscious.
1: BBC News. There's been uproar in France after it emerged the main suspect in the case of a missing 11-year-old girl had previously been accused of sexually abusing children with no action taken. The girl, named as Liana, went missing last Friday near the southwest village of Florence and was last seen getting into a man's car. A 41-year-old has been detained as the key suspect. He's admitted giving Liana a lift. The Embassy of the Democratic Republic of Congo has outlined a voluntary repatriation programme for its nationals in South Africa as attacks against foreigners continue. Congolese nationals who want to leave are being told to take advantage of a scheme coordinated by the UN Refugee Agency. More than 600 children have now died from confirmed or suspected measles in Bangladesh, which is battling one of its worst outbreaks of the disease in decades. The disease is particularly dangerous for unvaccinated children under five. Online bidding is about to start for more than 100 personal items that used to belong to the 1950s film star Marilyn Monroe. The Beverly Hills auction is to mark the Hollywood legend's centenary. Gabrielle Singaliti reports.
5: Marilyn Monroe's personal belongings have long captivated collectors and fans around the globe. Her most famous item, the sparkling gown she wore while singing Happy Birthday, Mr. President to John F. Kennedy in 1962, sold for more than £3.5 million and still holds the record as the most expensive dress ever sold at auction. Today's sale by Julian's Auctions offers a behind-the-scenes view of the young woman born as Norma Jean Baker before she adopted her stage name. Fans are able to bid for her makeup, personal letters, fan mail, and even her workout weights and a handwritten recipe for stuffing.
1: BBC News.
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And a very good morning to you. Yes, it is Friday morning, but it's a special Friday morning because it's the start of a long weekend for most. And on this fifth day of June, we've got a great good morning country for you. I've got the jukebox locked and loaded with a couple of, well, the first entertainer is very traditional and certainly sits well in traditional country music history. And the second is just handed down over generations. She certainly has followed in her very talented father's footsteps. Folks, our CD giveaway this morning, well, an interesting little morning this morning because we've got a CD from Star Maker winner Lauren Ryan, and we'll feature two of the tracks following the 6:30 news. But as an added bonus this morning, we're putting in a mini mystery pack. Now, you don't know what it is, and it'll be a surprise when you open it, when you get your delivery. So that's on the agenda this morning. The CD giveaway, Lauren Ryan, and you'll get a mini mystery pack as a bonus. We'll give you the cue to call at the appropriate time, but we've got the Fargon Beauties standing by. They're locked and loaded as we head to the Rural Livestock Report in 20 minutes.

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1: Welcome to this route of life, this bumpy one-way track. Do you living while you're living? 'Cause there's no roads coming back. 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Life is for the living, and all too soon we die. 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Every minute you spend worrying is another week you waste. Who was it said so long ago, love makes the world go round? Well, they forgot to mention it can turn it upside down. 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'Cause there's always someone waiting to mend your broken heart. 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Do your living while you're living, 'cause there's no roads coming back. 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Take pride in all you're doing, however hard it seems. 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

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And come along this road of life, this bumpy one-way track. Do you living while you're living, 'cause there's no roads coming back. Now the first half of your life you'll spend to have some cash one day, and the last half you'll spend worrying someone will take it away. Well, money's round to go round, and it's made flat to stay. But all the gold you'll ever get won't buy a minute's pay. No one can see the future, even in a crystal ball. And tomorrow's just a promise that for some won't come at all. Life's mostly what you make it, and you'll get back what you give. And the best thing that you'll ever learn is simply how to live. 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

That's the music of Trevor Day. Yes, Trevor, one of the pioneers of traditional Australian country music, and he writes about his past. Old-time travelling shows, no roads coming back, and the old-time country halls. Folks, we are heading to the Rural Livestock Report. Trevor Day to continue with The Cabin Is My Home, and we'll follow it up with The Homemade Chair.

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1: 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I'm Seb McDonald with today's report. Sheep numbers at Forbes fell again this sale, with agents yarding 25,700 head. There were 16,700 lambs penned, and the quality continues to be very mixed. All the usual buyers were present and competing in a dearer market. Lambs to restockers sold from $232 to $299 a head. Trade weight lambs were $8 better and more on the well-bred and finished types. Lambs 20 to 24 kilos sold from $282 to $325 a head, with heavies to 26 kilo ranging from $308 to $342 a head. Export lambs sold from $324 to $410 a head, and carcass prices averaged $1,200 to $1,279 per kilo, with plenty of sales in the $1,300 per kilo bracket. There was 9,000 mutton drawn for, and the quality continues to be mixed. Prices jumped with the strong competition. Merino ewes sold from $188 to $355 a head. Crossbred ewes received from $190 to $336 a head, with Dorper ewes selling from $173 to $338 a head. Wet conditions reduced cattle numbers at CTLX Carcor, and the quality was slightly plainer. Grown steers were again in short supply, and there was more variation in the grown heifers, with less prime heavyweights penned. Around 400 cows were offered, and the quality was back through the run. The market sold to a much stronger trend. Weaner steers reached 642 cents and heifers 553 cents per kilo. Feeder steers were 25 to 30 cents per kilo stronger, with the medium and heavyweights selling from 500 to 572 cents per kilo. Feeder heifers were 30 to 40 cents better, selling from 470 to 545 cents per kilo, the bulk over 500 cents per kilo. Heavy trade heifers reached 485 cents per kilo. Grown steers to feed reached 526 cents, and prime grown steers and bullocks were 12 cents dearer, selling from 468 to 495 cents per kilo. The best of the heavy grown heifers reached 488 cents per kilo. Heavy cows were 10 cents to 14 cents stronger, with the bulk ranging from 385 to 430 cents, and the leaner two-score cows jumped nearly 20 cents per kilo and ranged from 355 to 396 cents per kilo. The best heavy bulls sold to 440 cents per kilo. That concludes today's market update, brought to you by Auctions Plus, dedicated to connecting ag.

0: very good morning to you as you're waking around Australia. It is Friday morning. It's June 5, and for the most of us, it's the start of a long weekend, one that could be very dangerous if you're on the highways and byways, and if you're near the water, whether you're rock fishing or swimming. Folks, please be aware of the surroundings and don't do it on your own. Make sure there is plenty of support around you, especially in those swimming conditions with tides very, you know, the rips are very, very strong at the moment up and down the coast, I know. We'll get back to the music mix with the traditional country music, one of my good mates, and we'll continue through to the news and weather. It's Walshy on the wireless. Good morning.
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5: G'day, this is Tracy Costa. We're Sharon and Billy T with Walshy on Good Morning Country.

I'm sure that Stan Costa is up top looking down, so proud of Tracy Costa, his daughter. The Old Tin Roof, Cunnamulla Fella, Indian Pacific, with Anne Kirkpatrick, Back to the Saltbush Plain, and the Old Bush Barbecue and Clay Pan Boogie. Folks, we are heading to news and weather. If you're departing, thank you for your company. Have a safe weekend, folks. I'll be here Monday morning in the bunker. Hope you can join me. And in the meantime, Tracy Costa will continue through to our news and weather.

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1: National Radio News.
2: Good morning, I'm Laura Devoy. A new report shows homelessness is soaring in regional areas as advocates plead for more funding. Homelessness New South Wales says the number of people sleeping rough in the state has increased 75% in 6 years. While the count in metropolitan Sydney is virtually unchanged since 2020, it has surged 689% in the Illawarra Shoalhaven and southern New South Wales district. Northern New South Wales and the Mid-North Coast is the area most affected, with more than 1,000 people sleeping rough. Homelessness New South Wales is calling for a 50% boost in funding for support services and a commitment to build 10,000 social homes a year. The future of Lebanon's peace process hangs in the balance after the leader of the Iranian-backed militant group Hezbollah rejected terms of a proposed ceasefire agreement with Israel. The BBC's John Sudworth is in Beirut.
3: By sitting down to rare talks with Israel, Lebanon's government may have hoped that Hezbollah would simply be swept along. It would find it hard to be the one saying no to peace and be forced to stop sending its rockets and drones over the border. In rejecting the deal outright, the militant group, still more powerful than the Lebanese army because of the ideological, military and financial support it receives from Iran, clearly sees political advantage in portraying itself as the only force capable of resisting Israel and fighting on.
2: US President Donald Trump has criticised lawmakers who voted to rebuke him over the war in Iran. Yesterday, Democrats and four Republicans passed a resolution in the House of Representatives which sought to limit Mr. Trump's war powers. But the move was largely symbolic and won't force the president to seek congressional approval to continue the war. In a statement on Truth Social, Mr. Trump said it was a meaningless vote and called those who supported it unpatriotic. At least 10 Palestinians have been killed in separate attacks on the Gaza Strip. Health officials say Israeli aircraft struck four apartments, including a family home, killing nine. Later on Thursday, another airstrike in Gaza City killed one. The Israeli military did not immediately comment on the reports. Environmental restoration success stories are being shared with the community today. Shannon Kirkwood has the details.
4: Environmental organisation Greening Australia is hosting a webinar for its supporters on World Environment Day. Its CEO and two restoration experts will be providing an update on progress on projects in Queensland and South Australia. Supporters will hear about the comeback of a critically endangered cockatoo due to large-scale habitat planting, wetland recovery, and what the organisation has planned for the future. There will be another global call for climate action today on World Environment Day.
2: Turning to sport, the Manly Seagulls have come from behind to defeat the South Sydney Rabbitohs in the opening match of round 14 of the NRL. The Rabbitohs opened the scoring in the 11th minute and Manly lost a player to the sin bin shortly afterwards, but managed to claw their way back to win 28-14. Coach Kieran Foran says it was a good response following last week's loss.
5: We're disappointed in how we performed last week and we needed to bounce back and I was really proud of the way the boys responded tonight.
2: And in tennis, 8th seed Mira Andreeva and qualifier Maya Halinska will contest the French Open women's singles final. Andreeva beat 15th seed Marta Kostyuk 6-1, 6-3 in the first semi, while Halinska defeated 25th seed Diana Schneider 7-6, 6-4 in the second.
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0: very good morning to you as you're waking around Australia on this Friday morning, June 5, at the commencement of a long weekend for a lot of Australia. And folks, whatever's on your agenda, I hope it's an enjoyable one, but please be mindful of all the traps that are out there, whether it's on the road or near water or just in life in general, because it is very testing times we live in. We'll get back to the music mix in just a moment as we head through to the next news and weather, where our CD giveaway this morning is Lauren Ryan, the Starmaker winner of her album. And what we're doing there is we're giving you a bonus this morning, only this morning. There's a mini mixed pack that'll arrive with that album to the winner only. In the meantime, let's look at the weather around Australia before that music mix continues.
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0: In Brisbane, sunny and 22. Sydney, 20 and sunny. In Canberra, 0 overnight, 15 the top. Morning frost, mostly sunny. Melbourne, partly cloudy, possible shower, 17. And Hobart, 15 and partly cloudy. Adelaide, partly cloudy, a shower or two expected at 17. And Perth, cloud clearing, 21. Alice Springs, you've got a sunny day and 19. Into Queensland, once again, all described as sunny to every venue. Cairns, 25. Townsville, 29. 25 in Mackay. Rockhampton, 23. And both Hervey Bay and Gander, 21. All sunny in Queensland. Into New South Wales, Armidale, cloudy, a shower or two, windy, 9. Orange, cloudy, showers easing, 7. And yes, partly cloudy, a top of 12. Young, cloudy, a shower or two, a possibility, and 12. Cooma, cloudy, possible shower, 10. Batemans Bay, partly cloudy, a shower or two, 19. And Bega, partly cloudy, a shower or two, 16. While in Griffith, you're also partly cloudy today and 14. Into Victoria, Mildura, partly cloudy, 15. Swan Hill, partly cloudy, 17. And Shepparton, 14 and partly cloudy. Bansdale, cloudy, showers easing, 15. And Horsham, 15 and partly cloudy. In Warrnambool today, cloudy, showers increasing, and 15. Into South Australia and Mount Gambier, cloudy, showers increasing, 16. Port Pirie, partly cloudy, a shower or two, 16. And Ceduna, partly cloudy, 18. Into Tasmania, Noobina, partly cloudy, possible shower, 13. Ewenville, partly cloudy, a shower or two expected, 12. Oatlands, partly cloudy, 11. In the Territory, Darwin, mostly sunny, 32. Moving to WA, Albany, sunny, 18. Bunbury, cloud clearing, 20. Karratha, cloud clearing, 28. Newman, sunny, 27. In Kununurra, sunny, 33. And Broome, sunny, 31. Here in Harrington and Taree on the mid-north coast of New South Wales, partly cloudy, possible shower, and a top of 19. You're up to date with news, sport and weather. We'll have another bulletin for you in around 22 minutes. It's back to the music mix on this Friday morning with Walshy on the wireless. 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

On a lonely cattle station in the corner country of the far southwest, a young woman tends the washing with a newborn baby strapped against her breast.

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of his hard rough hands. He'd served his time with the rain and brand. He rolled his smokes from a Havelock tin and measured you up with a knowing grin. He could read your life by the shape of your hat, pick a ringer from the Kimberley or Black Soil Flats. When he spoke, his roll made it plain to see he was born and bred in the Territory. I first met him back in 73 in a mustering camp on the VRD. A bronzed figure moulded to

0: have to say night, hey, I'm a territory man.
1: That's the Catalogo Grime Roger, Territory Man, Territory Woman on the Land, and Unsuitably Dressed. Folks, news and weather just around the corner. Hold the phones for our CD giveaway, Lauren Ryan. But I've got Runaway Dixie and Peter Code to take us to that news.

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1: National Radio News.
2: Good morning, I'm Laura Devoy. A new report shows homelessness is soaring in regional areas as advocates plead for more funding. Homelessness New South Wales says the number of people sleeping rough in the state has increased 75% in 6 years. While the count in metropolitan Sydney is virtually unchanged since 2020, it has surged 689% in the Illawarra Shoalhaven and southern New South Wales district. Northern New South Wales and the mid-north coast is the area most affected, with more than 1,000 people sleeping rough. Homelessness New South Wales is calling for a 50% boost in funding for support services and a commitment to build 10,000 social homes a year. The future of Lebanon's peace process hangs in the balance after the leader of the Iranian-backed militant group Hezbollah rejected terms of a proposed ceasefire agreement with Israel. The BBC's John Sudworth is in Beirut.
3: By sitting down to rare talks with Israel, Lebanon's government may have hoped that Hezbollah would simply be swept along. It would find it hard to be the one saying no to peace and be forced to stop sending its rockets and drones over the border. In rejecting the deal outright, the militant group, still more powerful than the Lebanese army because of the ideological, military and financial support it receives from Iran, clearly sees political advantage in portraying itself as the only force capable of resisting Israel and fighting on.
2: US President Donald Trump has criticised lawmakers who voted to rebuke him over the war in Iran. Yesterday, Democrats and four Republicans passed a resolution in the House of Representatives which sought to limit Mr. Trump's war powers. But the move was largely symbolic and won't force the president to seek congressional approval to continue the war. In a statement on Truth Social, Mr. Trump said it was a meaningless vote and called those who supported it unpatriotic. At least 10 Palestinians have been killed in separate attacks on the Gaza Strip. Health officials say Israeli aircraft struck four apartments, including a family home, killing nine. Later on Thursday, another airstrike in Gaza City killed one. The Israeli military did not immediately comment on the reports. Environmental restoration success stories are being shared with the community today. Shannon Kirkwood has the details.
4: Environmental organisation Greening Australia is hosting a webinar for its supporters on World Environment Day. Its CEO and two restoration experts will be providing an update on progress on projects in Queensland and South Australia. Supporters will hear about the comeback of a critically endangered cockatoo due to large-scale habitat planting, wetland recovery, and what the organisation has planned for the future. There will be another global call for climate action today on World Environment Day.
2: Turning to sport, the Manly Seagulls have come from behind to defeat the South Sydney Rabbitohs in the opening match of round 14 of the NRL. The Rabbitohs opened the scoring in the 11th minute and Manly lost a player to the sin bin shortly afterwards, but managed to claw their way back to win 28-14. Coach Kieran Foran says it was a good response following last week's loss.
5: We're disappointed in how we performed last week and we needed to bounce back and I was really proud of the way the boys responded tonight.
2: And in tennis, 8th seed Mira Andreeva and qualifier Maya Halinska will contest the French Open women's singles final. Andreeva beat 15th seed Marta Kostyuk 6-1, 6-3 in the first semi, while Halinska defeated 25th seed Diana Schneider 7-6, 6-4 in the second.
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0: A very good morning to you as you're waking around Australia. It is Friday morning, June 5, and we've got our CD giveaway coming up very shortly. Lauren Ryan and her little album here, Homecoming. And this morning, and only this morning, we're also going to give you the opportunity to win a mini mystery pack that will accompany the Lauren Ryan winning CD. Hold the phones, I'll give you the cue to call at the appropriate time, but we've got to look at the weather first around Australia.
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0: In Brisbane, sunny and 22, Sydney, sunny 20, Canberra, morning frost, mostly sunny 15, Melbourne, partly cloudy, possible shower 17, Hobart 15 and partly cloudy, Adelaide, partly cloudy, a shower or two 17, and Perth, cloud clearing 21, Alice Springs today, sunny and 19. Now Queensland, once again this morning, all centres are sunny. In Cairns, 25, Townsville, 29, Mackay, 25, Rockhampton, 23, and Hervey Bay and Gander, both 21, and all, as I mentioned, sunny. In New South Wales, Armidale, cloudy, a shower or two, windy, 9, Orange, cloudy, showers easing, 7, and Yass, partly cloudy, 12. In Young today, cloudy, showers, cloudy or a shower or two possible, and a top of 12. Cooma, cloudy, possible shower 10, and Batemans Bay, partly cloudy, a shower or two 19, Bega, partly cloudy, a shower or two 16, Griffith, partly cloudy 14. Into Victoria, Mildura, partly cloudy 15, Swan Hill, partly cloudy 17, Shepparton 14 and partly cloudy. Bansdale cloudy, showers easing 15, and Horsham partly cloudy 15. Warrnambool today cloudy, showers increasing and 15. And to South Australia, Mount Gambier cloudy, showers increasing there and 16. Now Port Pirie partly cloudy, a shower or two 16, and Sejuna, partly cloudy, 18. Into Tasmania, Nubina, partly cloudy, possible shower, 13. Ewenville, partly cloudy, a shower or two about, and 12. And Oatlands, partly cloudy, 11. In the Territory, Darwin, mostly sunny, and 32. Moving to WA, Albany, sunny, 18. Bunbury, cloud clearing, 20. Karratha, cloud clearing 28, and Newman, sunny 27, and Kununurra, sunny 33, and Broome, sunny 31. Here in Harrington and Taree on the mid-north coast of New South Wales, partly cloudy, a shower or two about, and 19. Folks, our CD giveaway coming up. No calls during the news and weather, top of the hour. We'll also give you the cue to call there. But hold the phones, I will give you the cue to call. It's Walshy on the wireless. Friday morning, June 5.
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0: Our CD giveaway this morning comes in the form of Lauren Ryan, the Star Maker winner, got the opportunity to record this album as part of the one of the prizes for that very popular talent search. She not only got to release the album at Tamworth with her very own first ticketed show, but she had travelled to Nashville where she appeared as part of her winning prize. Also included amongst the many prizes was the use of a car for 12 months with a fuel voucher and guest appearances right around Australia. Now, as an added bonus, we'll not only be giving away Lauren Ryan's album, but there'll be a mini mystery pack that accompanies that album for the winner. Only one mini mystery pack, and you won't know what it is until you receive it as your winning entry. Hold the phones. I'll give you the cue to call, but we'll feature two of the tracks from Lauren Ryan, and the album is entitled Homecoming. I'll feature Take Me Home, and I'll follow it up with My Favourite Summer, featuring Nathan Lamont. Here's a double play from Lauren Ryan.

That's Lauren Ryan from her CD that we're giving away, Homecoming, and we featured that track, My Favourite Summer, featuring Nathan Lamont, and we opened up with Take Me Home. Folks, we are heading to news and weather. If you're departing, thank you for your company. Have a safe, enjoyable day. Be careful over the long weekend, please. I'll be back here on Monday, God willing, in the bunker, and we'll do it all again on the public holiday Monday, but nothing will change. In the meantime, to get us to news and weather, I've got Justin Stanley, Billy Bridge, and Emma Jean locked and loaded. We're going to open up the phones right now, and you've got just on 12 minutes to get your name into the draw. The number to call is 0488 677 645. 0488 677 645, and we'll close off at news and weather, and I'll give you the cue to call at the next appropriate opening.

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1: National Radio News.
2: Good morning, I'm Laura Devoy. Researchers say Australia's children's television sector is at risk of collapse. A study by RMIT University, which has been submitted to the federal government's National Cultural Policy Consultation, found current screen policy settings are failing to support the local stories young audiences need. It says children aged 10 to 14 were increasingly underserved by local screen content, with fewer new local programs being made for an audience drifting towards global streaming services. Rising production costs and weak commissioning pathways were also to blame. The oral contraceptive pill is available from select New South Wales pharmacies today. Low-risk women aged between 18 and 39 will be able to access the medication from trained pharmacists without needing a GP prescription. 30 pharmacists are currently trained to prescribe the medication, with another 220 expected by year's end. Women's Health New South Wales CEO Danielle Crozier has told National Radio News it's been a long time coming.
3: The healthcare system right across Australia needs to share out where the work should occur. Look, doctors are swamped. They've got a job to do.
2: UK Prime Minister Keir Starmer has accused ex-owner Elon Musk of trying to whip up division in Britain following anger over the police handling of the murder of a white university student last year. British police this week apologised to the family of Henry Novak, who was handcuffed and arrested as he lay dying after being stabbed. His killer had falsely accused him of racism. Mr Musk has been actively posting online about the case and also shared comments by far-right figures. Sir Keir condemned his actions.
4: Musk again has been interfering in our politics in the last few days, trying to whip up division. That is not who we are in Britain. In Britain, we are reasonable, tolerant people. When we have a terrible case like Henry's case, Henry Novak, we react calmly, as his family have done.
2: That audio from the BBC. Pet businesses and reptile keepers have been put on notice after authorities seized more than 100,000 live exotic cockroaches. The insects were taken from a commercial breeder in Bathurst in the New South Wales Central West this week. The species cannot be legally imported into Australia, kept, bred or sold. The New South Wales Department of Climate Change, Energy, Environment and Water says the presence of exotic cockroaches in Australia may spread disease and harm native wildlife and agriculture. And a climber believed to have died on Mount Everest has been found alive. The man was last seen a week ago near the so-called death zone of the mountain, and funeral rites had already begun before he was found. He's believed to be in good health. Turning to sport, Jordan Dawson has led Adelaide to a thrilling one-point win over Geelong to open round 13 of the AFL. The Crows skipper kicked three goals and his team managed to hold on despite losing Callum Archie and Jordan Butts to injury. Adelaide hasn't defeated Geelong since round 1, 2021. Coach Matthew Nix says it was a good win.
5: We've played so many games against them that have been tight. So to get one, to get one's really pleasing. You know, great side. Geelong are such a great side, have been for so long.
2: And the Australian men's wheelchair basketball team will open their Rollers versus World Series at the Australian Institute of Sport in Canberra this morning. The Rollers take on Japan in the four-nation competition, with Spain and Italy also in the nation's capital for the five-day event.
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9: Good morning, it's CP Murphy here, and welcome to Friday, the 5th of June. Let's have a welcome to country from Uncle X, and then we'll do an update on the weather and traffic and trains and flights.
10: Budgery Mullenwell. That's good morning in our local Darug language. My name is Lex Dad, and I'm a local Darug man. We share country up here in the Blue Mountains with the Gundungurra people. I'd like to pay respects to our elders, both past and present. I'd like to pay respects to our young people who are our emerging elders. I'd like to pay respects to Pema Wiyunga, Mother Earth, and Father Sky, Biami. And I say in our local Darug language, Warami Miriga Darug Nyura. Welcome, friends, to Darug country, and Yanana Budri Gumara. May we all walk with good spirit, with patience, humility, and respect from one another. Didri Gorda, and thank you.
9: Hey, happy birthday to you. If it's your Gemini birthday, you twin, you gorgeous, quick-witted person, you share it with Richard Butler from Psychedelic Furs. So I'll be playing a couple of their tracks today. I'll be going back into some 70s pop funk, a little bit of yacht music, and a little bit of the darker Manchester sound, which we'll start with soon. Firstly, the weather. It's just going to be a partially cloudy day across the whole of the Blue Mountains with a slight chance of rain in the morning, which is about now. But to be honest, driving in this morning, it was blue skies, not a rain cloud in the sky. So hopefully that won't happen. And the winds, thankfully, have quietened down. They'll only be 20 to 30 kilometres an hour today. Katoomba will peak to 11 degrees. Right now, it's quite a pleasant and balmy minus one. It's really not too bad. Lithgow, 10 degrees. Springwood will peak at 17 and Penrith, 20 degrees. Trains are on time. Flights are on time. Your broomstick's on time. And traffic looks cool. There's nothing to report other than I think that you should know that there was a massive car crash on the Pyrmont Western Distributor ramp from Pyrmont Bridge Road. So that ended at 5:30 this morning, but it just might affect traffic. So just wanting to let you know there. Let's get straight into some, what do we do? Joy Division or Psychedelic Furs? Eeny, meeny, miny, moe. Well, this is to Europe. Get right slowly into your Friday, 5th of June, and it's 5 minutes past 7.

And that was a happy birthday to the very cool, probably one of the coolest guys in music, Richard Butler, the lead singer and artist. He is actually a dark expressionistic artist, and he uses an elegant, restrained palette of dark, muddy earth tones, blacks and whites. He does really cool, interesting, surrealist style portraits. And it's very evocative of that kind of music, isn't it? But we'll play a little bit more upbeat later on in the morning. I'm here with you for an hour and a half, CP Murphy, on Community Radio Blue Mountains, where no, we don't even sound like Smooth FM or Triple M or Triple J or any of those stations, because we're community and we're your community station, and we play the mood of what Radio Blue Mountains and the Blue Mountains want to hear. Okay, I'll stop talking, and this is Joy Division.

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3: And there's a stack of films on at the Edge at the moment, a lot of kids' flicks, and of course some things for the adults and for those who like to get scared or like a big sort of Masters of the Universe Star Wars type of movie. We're coming up to the 7:30 news, and it's right now.
4: Researchers say Australia's children's television sector is at risk of collapse. A study by RMIT University, which has been submitted to the federal government's National Cultural Policy Consultation, found current screen policy settings are failing to support the local stories young audiences need. It says children aged 10 to 14 were increasingly underserved by local screen content, with fewer new local programs being made for an audience drifting towards global streaming services. Rising production costs and weak commissioning pathways were also to blame. The oral contraceptive pill is available from select New South Wales pharmacies today. Low-risk women aged between 18 and 39 will be able to access the medication from trained pharmacists without needing a GP prescription. 30 pharmacists are currently trained to prescribe the medication, with another 220 expected by year's end. Women's Health New South Wales CEO Danielle Crozier has told National Radio News it's been a long time coming.
5: The healthcare system right across Australia needs to share out where the work should occur. Look, doctors are swamped. They've got a job to do.
4: UK Prime Minister Keir Starmer has accused ex-owner Elon Musk of trying to whip up division in Britain following anger over the police handling of the murder of a white university student last year. British police this week apologised to the family of Henry Novak, who was handcuffed and arrested as he lay dying after being stabbed. His killer had falsely accused him of racism. Mr. Musk has been actively posting online about the case and also shared comments by far-right figures. Sir Keir condemned his actions.
6: Musk again has been interfering in our politics in the last few days, trying to whip up division. That is not who we are in Britain. In Britain, we are reasonable, tolerant people. When we have a terrible case like Henry's case, Henry Novak, we react calmly, as his family have done.
4: That audio from the BBC. Pet businesses and reptile keepers have been put on notice after authorities seized more than 100,000 live exotic cockroaches. The insects were taken from a commercial breeder in Bathurst in the New South Wales Central West this week. The species cannot be legally imported into Australia, kept, bred or sold. The New South Wales Department of Climate Change, Energy, Environment and Water says the presence of exotic cockroaches in Australia may spread disease and harm native wildlife and agriculture. And a climber believed to have died on Mount Everest has been found alive. The man was last seen a week ago near the so-called death zone of the mountain, and funeral rites had already begun before he was found. He's believed to be in good health. Turning to sport, Jordan Dawson has led Adelaide to a thrilling one-point win over Geelong to open round 13 of the AFL. The Crows skipper kicked three goals and his team managed to hold on despite losing Calamachi and Jordan Butts to injury. Adelaide hasn't defeated Geelong since round one, 2021. Coach Matthew Nix says it was a good win.
2: We've played so many games against them that have been tight. So to get one's really pleasing. You know, great side. Geelong are such a great side, have been for so long.
4: And the Australian men's wheelchair basketball team will open their Rollers versus World Series at the Australian Institute of Sport in Canberra this morning. The Rollers take on Japan in the four-nation competition, with Spain and Italy also in the nation's capital for the five-day event.
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And welcome to Astrobabble. Today it's a very brief prediction for the astrology, but it's a very lovely one. It's all about charity and creative expression, and it's a good time to volunteer at animal shelters and giving your time up for soup kitchens, cake sales, generous things of your time and your hearts and your love. And you may feel close to your female friends and maybe even attracted to them. Additionally, this transit today can bring joy and relaxation, especially if you're meditating. So it's a good time to creative expression, be charitable, and meditate. I hope you have a great day. It's Friday, the 5th of June, and you're on Radio Blue Mountains with CP Murphy.

0: That was the birthday boy, Richard Butler, lead singer of the Psychedelic Furs, with President Gas. Before that was a different version of the Rocky theme song, Gonna Fly Now, a little bit slower than the one that I like to normally play, which I haven't played for a long time. But you know what? I'll share a secret with you. Have you actually seen the film Rocky? Because I haven't. I haven't seen the movie. But I, you know, that poster I've seen everywhere. Sylvester Stallone, you know, great boxing story. So I think I might try and see it this weekend to finally work out and understand the whole ethos of that movie. And before that was Affrontin featuring Jay-Z with Pharrell Williams. Band on the Run, Paul McCartney and Wings, and we were at the top there with Transmission by Joy Division. 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It's a quarter to 12 at midnight in Paris, if you're heading over there, and we're now going to hear from our TAFE landlords.
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2: 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That's it. Have a great week.

This song that I'm about to play is for the classical pianist who has to play 80s songs for weddings, parties, or anything to support himself in his studies.

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1: Good morning, I'm Laura Devoy. Treasury says more than 90% of small businesses will be eligible for concessions under changes to the capital gains tax discount. Memes shared on social media after the budget was handed down last month suggested the government would tax small businesses 47%, but the government says that was misinformation. Treasury Deputy Secretary Diane Brown clarified the situation in Senate estimates last night.
2: Under those concessions, they can pay no CGT, or they can also get a 50% discount. There's a range of concessions, which means that a lot of small businesses are eligible for a much reduced capital gain tax.
1: New figures show a significant rise in homelessness in regional New South Wales. Homelessness New South Wales says the number of people sleeping rough in the state has increased 75% in 6 years. The biggest rise was 689% in the Illawarra Shoalhaven and southern New South Wales district. The state's north was the most affected area, with more than 1,000 people sleeping rough there. Homelessness New South Wales is calling for a 50% boost in funding for support services and a commitment to build 10,000 social homes a year. Health officials in Gaza say at least 11 people have been killed in the latest Israeli airstrikes. Israel, which accuses Hamas of rearming, has carried out repeated airstrikes in Gaza despite the ceasefire established last October. The BBC's Wyre Davis reports from Jerusalem.
3: A medical source at Gaza's Al-Shifa Hospital told the BBC that rescue teams had brought in the bodies of several victims after Israeli aircraft struck at least four residential buildings in several parts of Gaza City, causing powerful explosions. Among videos posted on social media, said to be the aftermath of the airstrikes, were distressing images of people trying to leave a building engulfed in fire at the Beach refugee camp to the west of Gaza City.
1: The president of Ukraine has invited his Russian counterpart to participate in talks to end the war. It's been more than 4 years since Russia invaded its neighbour. It's estimated nearly 2 million people have died across both sides. In an open letter to Vladimir Putin, Volodymyr Zelensky said Ukraine is ready for an all-for-all exchange of prisoners of war, which he said could become a good prologue to ending the war. The Kremlin says it has seen the letter and will brief Mr. Putin on it. Today is World Environment Day, and Australians are being encouraged to take action to prevent the environment. This year's theme is climate action. The United Nations Environment Programme says for decades the world has heard of warnings, targets and distant deadlines, but now is the time for action. Turning to sport, the Manly Seagulls have come from behind to defeat the South Sydney Rabbitohs in the opening match of round 14 of the NRL. The Rabbitohs opened the scoring in the 11th minute and Manly lost a player to the sin bin shortly afterwards, but managed to claw their way back to win 28-14. Coach Kieran Foran says it was a good response following last week's loss.
4: We're disappointed in how we performed last week and we needed a bounce back, and I was really proud of the way the boys responded tonight.
1: And in tennis, 8th seed Mira Ondrejva and qualifier Maya Halinska will contest the French Open women's singles final. Ondrejva beat 15th seed Marta Kostyuk 6-1, 6-3 in the first semi, while Halinska defeated 25th seed Diana Schneider 7-6, 6-4 in the second.
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5: Good morning. If you're just
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5: No, you're off, dude. You're with Caroline CP Murphy, and it's Radio Blue Mountains 89.1 FM, and it's 8:05 on Friday, the 5th of June. And look, quick weather update. It's generally going to be a partly cloudy day across the whole of the Blue Mountains. Katoomba will peak to 11 degrees, Lithgow 10. Springwood 17 and Penrith 20 degrees. Trains and planes are on time. And there's nothing really to report on the road other than a very strange closed incident. So obviously that means they've fixed it up. Excuse me, but in Silverwater on the M4 motorway, it's a hazard animal. So some poor animal must be on the motorway. I don't know what that's about, but It looks like it's been fixed up and it was affecting westbound traffic. I hope you're well. I hope you're feeling great. I hope you're feeling awesome and absolutely ready to kick this day and to share your beautiful, generous heart and be charitable and be creative and just have a really wonderful Friday. This is Moni Love.

0: It's 8:15, and that was the ultimate road trip anthem by Dutch band Golden Earring from 1973, their Moontan album, which I'm quite enamored with, that name, Moontan.
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0: That was Shriek Back with My Spine is the bass line. I nearly missed my cue because I was up dancing. I hope you were dancing. I hope maybe if you're on the train or in the car, you're doing a little bit of chair dancing. It's 8:25. I'm with you for another 5 minutes. I hope you've enjoyed Friday breakfast with me. And here's a couple more sponsors. It's a landmark in the Upper Blue Mountains and iconic part of Katoomba since 1881. The Family Hotel is the pub destination for locals and visitors alike. 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

That was the ultimate buzz. That was Boz the Buzz. And, well, it's nearly 8:30. I'm out of here. I hope you have a great day. Catch you in with Graham for the Ask Roz show. Lots of love. Big hugs. Have a great day. Bye. I get a little bit...

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1: Good morning, I'm Laura Devoy. Treasury says more than 90% of small businesses will be eligible for concessions under changes to the capital gains tax discount. Memes shared on social media after the budget was handed down last month suggested the government would tax small businesses 47%, but the government says that was misinformation. Treasury Deputy Secretary Diane Brown clarified the situation in Senate estimates last night.
2: Under those concessions, they can pay no CGT, or they can also get a 50% discount. There's a range of concessions, which means that a lot of small businesses are eligible for a much reduced capital gain tax.
1: New figures show a significant rise in homelessness in regional New South Wales. Homelessness New South Wales says the number of people sleeping rough in the state has increased 75% in 6 years. The biggest rise was 689% in the Illawarra-Shoalhaven and southern New South Wales district. The state's north was the most affected area, with more than 1,000 people sleeping rough there. Homelessness New South Wales is calling for a 50% boost in funding for support services and a commitment to build 10,000 social homes a year. Health officials in Gaza say at least 11 people have been killed in the latest Israeli airstrikes. Israel, which accuses Hamas of rearming, has carried out repeated airstrikes in Gaza despite the ceasefire established last October. The BBC's Wyatt Davis reports from Jerusalem.
3: A medical source at Gaza's Al-Shifa hospital told the BBC that rescue teams had brought in the bodies of several victims after Israeli aircraft struck at least four residential buildings in several parts of Gaza City, causing powerful explosions. Among videos posted on social media, said to be the aftermath of the airstrikes, were distressing images of people trying to leave a building engulfed in fire at the Beach refugee camp to the west of Gaza City.
1: The president of Ukraine has invited his Russian counterpart to participate in talks to end the war. It's been more than 4 years since Russia invaded its neighbour. It's estimated nearly 2 million people have died across both sides. In an open letter to Vladimir Putin, Volodymyr Zelensky said Ukraine is ready for an all-for-all exchange of prisoners of war, which he said could become a good prologue to ending the war. The Kremlin says it has seen the letter and will brief Mr. Putin on it. Today is World Environment Day, and Australians are being encouraged to take action to prevent the environment. This year's theme is climate action. The United Nations Environment Programme says for decades the world has heard of warnings, targets, and distant deadlines, but now is the time for action. Turning to sport, the Manly Seagulls have come from behind to defeat the South Sydney Rabbitohs in the opening match of round 14 of the NRL. The Rabbitohs opened the scoring in the 11th minute and Manly lost a player to the sin bin shortly afterwards, but managed to claw their way back to win 28-14. Coach Kieran Foran says it was a good response following last week's loss.
4: We're disappointed in how we performed last week and we needed to bounce back and I was really proud of the way the boys responded tonight.
1: And in tennis, 8th seed Mira Andreeva and qualifier Maya Halinska will contest the French Open women's singles final. Andreeva beat 15th seed Marta Kostyuk 6-1, 6-3 in the first semi, while Halinska defeated 25th seed Diana Schneider 7-6, 6-4 in the second.
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5: Darlings, and produced by us here at 89.1. Tis Friday morn, the 5th of June. Tis most beautiful out there. A dash, I think that's the correct terminology, a dash call. The traffic, thank you so much. Tis terrific. Trains, tis a chug-a-luggin. There is a blockage on the main highway. You may well know, you may not. There is a bypass, so you can still travel east and west. Do allow yourself some additional time should you be travelling in either directions. And good morning. Good morning, good morning, good morning. Ah! The weather, tis nearly 4 degrees, getting to 11, similar to yesterday, may I suggest, a dash chilly, keeping us really aware and, I think, very beautiful. And this tis the Ask Roz Tourism Show, if I may say so.
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5: Yes. Yes, 'tis Ask Ross Tourism Show every Friday morning, 8:30 to 10, where the lovely Sir Graham and Rosness herself come and share the goings-on on the street level of the Blue Mountains, should you be either a local or should you be a visitor. A really excellent site to get a proper overview of possibilities and choices, be it theatre, be it eating, music, walking, the whole thing. And I'm most fortunate to have the good-looking young Graham with me here in the studio. Good morning, young man.
7: You are most fortunate indeed. Good morning, Robin.
5: Lovely to see you've dressed up again, as I, you know.
7: Got the clean shorts on today.
5: Got the clean shorts on. Lovely to be part of Ask Roz. Four golds. Golds.
7: Strictly speaking, it's seven.
5: Oh.
7: Because we've won three gold business awards as well.
5: What does it mean to be the business award as opposed to the tourism?
7: Well, tourism obviously focuses on tourism. Tourists. Yes. The business one is the local Blue Mountains Business Award, and we won that 3 years in a row.
5: What do you do to win that? Is it how you run your business?
7: You nominate. You need to answer a whole range of questions, and then a judging panel then judges.
5: Regarding how you're running your business, not just that it's tourism, is that right?
7: Yeah. Yeah.
5: Okay.
7: They look at all aspects of your business.
5: Oh, yeah. Gee.
7: Now, those awards have now gone completely. They've replaced them with a popularity one.
5: Okay. No, but the business award, so important, wasn't it?
7: Look, having any external body review your business.
5: Yes.
7: Is priceless.
5: Oh, because they also give advice.
7: Exactly. They give you feedback.
5: Yeah.
7: And they go back and say, you're going the wrong way here, mate.
5: Yeah, but also that you're running your business in such an intelligent fashion.
7: Well, you'd hope so.
5: Yes.
7: Yeah, you'd hope so.
5: Yes. Most marvellous young man. Mm. Did you go to Lithgow last Saturday?
7: No.
5: Oh.
7: Planned to, didn't make it. But tomorrow,
5: yes,
7: we have our near or far bus trip going on.
5: Yes.
7: 56 people. Sold out.
5: Oh,
7: we could have handled
5: wow.
7: more. We could have handled more.
5: How wonderful.
7: And it's a free trip for 55 people, because Roz is also travelling.
5: You're not charging her?
7: So completely free. People just pay for their own food. And they're going to a number of locations in the valley. They'll be gone for the day. And Rod has kindly donated himself and his bus.
5: How wonderful. So if you're interested in needing a bus at any time, please do get in touch with Rod. It's near and far.
7: Near or far.
5: Or far yeah. is the name of his bus company.
7: He's very community-minded.
5: He is.
7: Yeah.
5: And a lovely bloke.
7: Yep, he is.
5: And when this tour tomorrow, how wonderful to be supporting Hartley. The trip includes some excellent places to wander around in.
7: The first stop is the gardens, Japanese gardens in Hartley Valley. They actually closed last weekend and they're reopening for the trip tomorrow.
5: Yeah.
7: So there's there first, then it's off to morning tea at Hartley House Cafe or Postmistress Cafe, whichever one you pick. As it turned out, it's 50-50, which is really good.
5: Isn't
7: very,
5: it?
7: Very spooky. Very spooky.
5: but also bringing some business to both businesses.
7: Yeah.
5: Yeah.
7: Yeah.
5: Yeah.
7: And then lunch will be at Collett's Inn.
5: Well, after morning tea, you need your lunch.
7: Actually, I lied to you. It's morning tea first, then the Japanese gardens.
5: Oh, yeah, good.
7: Then lunch.
5: Yeah. Yeah.
7: Then over to Hartley Village to have a wander and talk to everybody there.
5: Lovely.
7: And then the lolly bug for a fix.
5: Yeah,
7: then back home.
5: You've got to go to the lolly bug. You know, there should be a lolly bug in every town across Australia,
7: there should be.
5: I reckon.
7: There should be. I'm sure they'll be happy.
5: Under the medical health bill, you know.
7: Actually, speaking of lolly bug, they now, you can order and pick up from Blue Gum Pantry in Lawson, which is really good. Hydro Majestic now stock a limited range.
5: Wow.
7: Which is interesting.
5: That's good.
7: Zigzag Railway now have them. They have their van up there, so they man that on the weekends. And they're also in Bathurst as well, I think, now.
5: Of course. So clearly the product is highly delightful and the public love it.
7: Yeah, so if you can't get to them, then there may be ways they can get to you.
5: So when you said in Lawson, whereabouts in Lawson?
7: Blue Gum Pantry.
5: Which is on that?
7: It's on the top level of the shops.
5: Yeah, got it.
7: Yep.
5: Yep, yep. Yes.
7: In fact, we've had Gavin on air here.
5: Yes.
7: Yeah, we did. Yeah.
5: Yes.
7: About 6 months ago, yeah.
5: Yeah. Time for him again, I suggest.
7: Well, the great thing Gavin's doing, he's looking for niche products that are made locally.
5: Isn't that just bloody fabulous?
7: So you can go in there.
5: Yes.
7: And it's not just a deli. He has products from many people. For example, the mushroom lady in Springwood, who goes to all the markets, he now stocks their marshmallow.
5: Yeah.
7: Oh, speaking of mushrooms, he also stocks the mushrooms from the mushroom people in Lawson as well.
5: Absolutely wonderful local business, supporting local business, and our local community going there in there also.
7: That's right. And shortly, I believe, he'll be stocking chocolates from the Blue Mountains Chocolate Company.
5: Oh, now you're talking my name.
7: Now, you've interviewed Adam.
5: Yes.
7: And he's a chocolatier.
5: Oh, isn't that a beautiful
7: It's a good
5: term.
7: Name. Yeah.
5: What do you do? I'm a chocolatier.
7: Yeah.
5: Yeah, lovely.
7: No one can beat that.
5: No.
7: And you get to eat what's left over.
5: You get to, yeah, and test. Yeah. I think chocolates also are an essential item in everybody's home, even if you know, not that you have to eat every day, but it's always lovely to have a bit of chocolate.
7: Well, they say that dark chocolate is good for you.
5: Yes.
7: Now, whether that's actually the manufacturers of the dark chocolate who are saying that, I don't know.
5: They're right.
7: But I'm happy.
5: It's Ask Roz Tourism show every Friday morning, and we are here to share what it is that's taking place every day. So for you as a local, or should you be elsewhere upon the planet, firstly to the Facebook page, ASKROZ, which tells you, and most superb photos this week particularly, very interesting historical.
7: You can't go wrong up here. You really can't.
5: Go on.
7: If you're taking the photos, if you just think about the photo first, so you're looking at a scene, you think, well, that's beautiful. Now, what do I visualise? When I leave here, what's the memory I want to have of that?
5: Oh.
7: And you try to capture that.
5: And so that puts you back into that historical period too, doesn't it?
7: It does. Now, we're talking about chocolate. Did you know there's only 3 types of chocolate? Because white chocolate is not a proper chocolate.
5: Oh.
7: So you've got milk chocolate, dark chocolate, and if you go over to Josephine's,
5: yes,
7: they have a ruby chocolate, which is a true chocolate.
5: Gee, that sounds beautiful straight away.
7: It's like a darkish pink.
5: Oh, yeah. And is that a different bean?
7: I don't know. You've tapped my knowledge here already.
5: She was on air with me.
7: She was.
5: And she was saying that particularly dark chocolate, one, never put it in the fridge, always have it out of the fridge, and when you eat it, you pop it on your tongue and you allow it to melt, and that you can taste the just like wine, you can taste the different notes. And I said to her, Australians aren't going to do that, I'm sorry. They're just going to eat it. Yeah. And also that if the bean is being grown in an orchard, and around that orchard, for example, are orange trees, the bean takes on some of the flavour of the orange.
7: Interesting.
5: Isn't it?
7: Isn't it?
5: So they're quite an extraordinary bean, but yeah.
7: Fascinating. any rate, this weekend, on Saturday, Foundation's Twilight Market is on from 4 to 9 in Portland. This is where the painted silos are in Portland. And they hold this a couple of times a year, so it's a twilight one from 4 to 9. This is also where the Zigzag Brewery is and where Fast Fox have their burger van that do their best burgers, really, really tasty.
5: We were trying to remember last time, Flying Fox was the name of what you catch to go across the mountains.
7: Yes, yes.
5: But yeah, Fast Fox, what a gorgeous
7: sound. Yep, so they'll be there. And the picnic train arrives at Mount Victoria tomorrow.
5: The picnic train. Tell me about that.
7: It's a historic diesel train with historic 1930s carriages. So it's been booked out forever.
5: And so you have a picnic on it.
7: You could. It leaves Central, comes up. It'll be going up to Mount Victoria, stopping at Mount Victoria for the day, so people get off and do their thing and whatever, and then it'll go back. But it will be coming back up again for on the 20th.
5: So, and my memory, and we should check with the lovely Sue Collins, is that the track was built, Mount Vic was built around the railway track.
7: Could be. Yeah. Well, actually, I think you'd find probably most places were. Yeah. They were built close.
5: Yeah. Yeah, but what a lovely journey. And trains, you know.
7: Look, I looked at this morning, and I looked it up, and for $500, you could book a private compartment for your entire trip from Central for up to 8 people. Now, you divide that by 8.
5: Yeah.
7: And that's up and back.
5: Yeah.
7: Cheap.
5: Gee, that's good.
7: In a 1930s carriage.
5: Yeah.
7: Yeah. Take your picnic on the picnic train.
5: And you'd take your white bread, your Vegemite sandwich, Sangers, on your train, wouldn't you? And your thermos.
7: Oh, yes.
5: Of tea.
7: You do you remember the fish and chip train? Well, this is going way back. It left Mount Victoria and would go to Sydney, and there's a whole range of theories as to why they call the fish and chips, but one was why because one of the drivers, his name was Heron. Surname was Heron. Anyway, on that, this is when going to the city was an adventure.
5: Oh.
7: They'd get on the train to Mount Victoria. They'd be doing their knitting. They'd be having a cup of coffee.
5: Yeah.
7: And having a great time.
5: Yes.
7: All the way to Sydney.
5: And isn't that a fabulous thing about trains? Particularly if you're going as a group, you can just have this lovely adventure. Your picnic.
7: Yeah. I'll suggest to Sue to talk about the fish and chip.
5: And how long the journey from Sydney to Mount Vic? A couple of hours,
7: It's quite a bit. Also, on Sunday you've got Hartley House. We talked about Hartley earlier. They're going to have their monthly market days on.
5: Oh.
7: Now, this is only fairly new. It's certainly worth, dropping down and
5: it will absolutely be filled with skillful marketeers.
7: Well, it's also open to people doing car boot sales.
5: Oh yeah, fabulous!
7: That'll be a bit of fun.
5: They are. Yeah. And you'll always find something that you don't need that you must have.
7: Always. And then you get home and think,
5: Why
7: did I buy this?
5: I'll have to make my own boot sale.
7: On my desk, I've got two coloured pads, a pinkish coloured one and a green one. And my green one is for things I'm planning to do.
5: Oh.
7: And my pink one is for things I'm going to do today.
5: Gee, I like that.
7: Sometimes I'll write a note and I'll look at it and think, what's that mean?
5: But it's urgent because it's today.
7: It's on my today pad.
5: But I do like that notion of rather than a diary, I rather like you having the pink pad.
7: It works for me. I just tear it off at the end of the day and throw it away. Yeah.
5: And the other one is whatever's coming up. So has that got a date?
7: No. I just write it on there. If I have an idea, I just write it on there and. If we implement it, I cross it out. Otherwise, it stays on the pad.
5: Replace Robin tomorrow and stuff like that.
7: Repeat. Ditto.
5: And do you use a diary?
7: No.
5: Well,
7: no.
5: Oh, because you ask Roz Tourism. Ask Roz is every day. You have to be on the ball about every day, isn't it?
7: And I've just got a note here. I'll tell you, what, some people, you know, Karen Edwards, just reminded me here that the car boot sale at Hartley House is on the following week.
5: Ooh. So that would be not next week, but the week after.
7: Yep.
5: That is the third yep. Saturday.
7: And people say no one listens. Well, yeah. We know Karen's, and I know Philip's listening.
5: That's two. Yep. Thanks, darlings.
7: Yeah.
5: but because your business is demanding in the sense of you being aware every day, maybe less need for a diary, but I do like you using pieces of paper and pencils and writing things down.
7: Well,
5: on them.
7: I'm now going to break all the rules of radio and hold up my radio calendar.
5: Yeah,
7: that's my radio calendar.
5: Yes.
7: So as I book someone to be on the show, I put them in there, and we've booked out for next week. It's booked out. Then we have Sue Collins and we have Karen back on and Lithgow Council.
5: Excuse me, young man, can we talk about what's happening this weekend, please?
7: We have.
5: So not a great deal?
7: It's a funny weekend, this one. It's a funny weekend.
5: Unusual?
7: Unusual in the sense that we've gone a reasonable distance into the month and it's the first Sunday of the month, or first weekend of the month.
5: And it's the first weekend of winter.
7: Yeah, and...
5: So we would have thought more...
7: And it's also a long weekend.
5: Oh,
7: yeah.
5: This Monday is King's weekend.
7: Yep.
5: Thank you for telling me.
7: And today I was reminded, as I left, Ross said to me, don't forget, today is International Donut Day.
5: Oh, that's crucial. Mm. We need to know that.
7: So it's World Environment Day. So you can celebrate World Environment Day while you eat your donut.
5: I wonder what happens to the little bit in the middle. I wonder whether they cook that too separately.
7: You can buy them.
5: Can you?
7: You can buy them.
5: Oh, that's lovely, isn't it?
7: People,
5: you should have the what's that, the middle of the donut?
7: Yeah.
5: The Ask Roz middle of the donut.
7: People actually literally make a donut without the hole and stamp the hole out and then cook that and you can buy the hole.
5: But the donut, the donut wasn't Italian, was it? A donut?
7: I
5: wonder
7: no idea.
5: From whence the funny little donut turned up.
7: No idea.
5: Listeners, that's the first time his grandness hasn't known something. At last, we've done it. but young man, so maybe ask you all, please. I'm suggesting at least weekly. But if you have guests coming, it's immediately go to Ask Roz, AskRoz Facebook page first. That gives you all of the options. It also, and I think this is really important, tells you about maybe a walk that's just opened or maybe a walk that's closed. It gives you up-to-date daily information about the choices, but what's taking place in those choices. And then you can go to the website and you can build your own page.
7: Your own magazine, yep.
5: Yeah, itinerary,
7: yep.
5: Is
7: now,
5: that...
7: On a more important note, I've just asked Roz, donuts were invented in America.
5: Of course,
7: it says here, Dutch settlers in the 17th century.
5: The Dutch. So bread has been a staple for many mobs across the world, hasn't it? You know, particularly those with less quids than others.
7: Yeah, and it became very popular... By the Salvation Army, who then promoted them as donut lassies during World War One.

0: got, you know, may I say, in Katoomba, in Lura, in Mount Vic, in Blackheath, all across the mountains. The cafes, they're brilliant. If they're not brilliant, they just won't survive,
1: no,
0: will they?
1: No.
0: And their coffees are good, and the way they look after you, you know, it's for that alone, it's a lovely place to visit wherever it is that you might go to the theatre or to coffee or elsewhere. But you're always welcomed beautifully by those that are working.
1: Yeah.
0: Isn't that a really...
1: it's really good. Really good. In fact, today... we're dropping into Bond Bakery in Lura, in Katoomba. They've got a new thing going where you, for $20, you roll up and you get a metal lunch tray like in a mash canteen. It's got all little compartments on it. And you can have your choice of up to 20 dishes. And you can have a bit of every one if you want to.
0: Ooh,
1: or just
0: hell.
1: Your favourites. So for $20, you get this stainless steel tray.
0: Delightful.
1: Fill it up. Go away.
0: Yamo bits and pieces, and they are down Lurline Street as you get toward the end on the left-hand side, and their gardens are so exquisite with flowers and
1: it's
0: colour.
1: Instagram. It's all set up for Instagram,
0: But the colour just...
1: And they're right next door to the Blue Mountains Chocolate Company.
0: I mean, you'd have to go.
1: So you one stop, two places.
0: Yeah.
1: On that note,
0: goodness man, it's pin a blossom on her Rosness's cheek for me, and thank you so much for your joy and your shininess. Dance on, young man.
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0: Oh, goddess ones, tis the news, tis nearly upon us, tis 9 o'clock, and then we have the most dashing chappy, the lovely Peter from United Cinemas in here to share with us the excitement, the exciting things which are taking place at the Edge Cinema, a theatre which we are so fortunate to have. Please do stay tuned. We shall be back shortly.

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1: National Radio News.
2: Good morning, I'm Laura Devoy. Former Prime Minister John Howard is leading calls among coalition ranks for stronger gambling laws. An open letter was published in the Nine newspapers today calling on the federal government to protect children from gambling advertisements. It says Labor's proposed reforms do not go far enough. The signatories, which also includes former Premiers Jeff Kennett and Nick Greiner, want sports betting ads banned during live sport and for 1 hour before and after. Researchers say Australia is lacking television content for children and teenagers, with the sector under severe structural pressure. Shannon Kirkwood has the story.
3: A study by RMIT University found current screen policy settings are failing to support the local stories young audiences need. Subscription video on-demand services reported no new children's commissions in 2024-25. Researchers say commercial broadcasters are pulling back from children's television, leaving public broadcasters and the Australian Children's Television Foundation to do much of the heavy lifting. The study, which has been submitted to the federal government's National Cultural Policy Consultation, cited a shift to global streaming services, rising production costs, and weak commissioning pathways.
2: Women's Health New South Wales says expanding access to the contraceptive pill is a positive step. From today, low-risk women aged between 18 and 39 can access the contraceptive pill from 30 select trained pharmacists in the state. There are plans to train dozens more pharmacists in rural, remote or poorly served suburban areas. Speaking to National Radio News, Women's Health New South Wales CEO Danielle Crozier says it will make contraceptive access much easier.
4: So this triples the access to contraception, really, when you think of, except for major rural, there's a pharmacy in every town. The appointment system will be quicker, it will be simpler.
2: Hezbollah has rejected a renewed ceasefire between Lebanon and Israel. In a statement earlier this week, the US announced the creation of pilot security zones inside Lebanon, but the Iranian-backed militant group, which was not part of talks, says it favours Israel. A ceasefire was agreed to in April of this year, but Israel and Hezbollah have continued to exchange fire in the weeks since. An auction of more than 100 personal items that used to belong to Marilyn Monroe is underway in Beverly Hills. This week marks 100 years since the birth of the American actress, who died at the age of 36. The BBC's Gabrielle Sungaleta reports.
5: Marilyn Monroe's personal belongings have long captivated collectors and fans around the globe. Her most famous item, the sparkling gown she wore while singing Happy Birthday, Mr. President to John F. Kennedy in 1962, still holds the record as the most expensive dress ever sold at auction. Fans are able to bid for her makeup, personal letters, fan mail, and even her workout weights and a handwritten recipe for stuffing.
2: Turning to sport, Jordan Dawson has led Adelaide to a thrilling one-point win over Geelong to open round 13 of the AFL. The Crows skipper kicked 3 goals and his team managed to hold on despite losing Calamachi and Jordan Butts to injury. Adelaide hasn't defeated Geelong since round 1 2021. Coach Matthew Nix says it was a good win.
6: We've played so many games against them that have been tight. To get one's really pleasing. You know, great side. Geelong is such a great side, have been for so long.
2: And in golf, the US Women's Open is underway in California. Aussies Caris Davidson and Minji Lee are in a tie for 7th at 2 under.
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9: Thanks. 9:05, 'tis the time, upon a Friday morn in June. I'm sorry to shock you about that, but yes, 'tis June. Trains, 'tis a chug-a-luggin, traffic, 'tis purtling, all most wonderful. Thank you for caring about each other. Weather, 'tis nearly 5 degrees, another 6 and that will be it. So what you're feeling right now is pretty much the weather for today. Cloudy, chance of showers, winds blowing. That is the weather report, goodest one. So a dash of colour, a scarf or two, and always the smile or just the openness of being aware of others and how they are travelling around you. Phone in the pocket when you go out. Walk down the streets and if I can say it, share with each other. Keep your eye open for each other. Talking about keeping your eye out, we are most fortunate to have a movie theatre here, right here, right on the in the middle of the mountain. Wow! And it's called The Edge, and we have, I think it's five different cinemas, four or five different cinemas, four that run every day. And we have the fabulous, the good-looking, the young Peter Doyle here to share with us, he who is in charge of the Edge and the different films. Good morning, goodest man.
10: Good morning. How are you?
9: Young man, Fabo, how are you?
10: Yeah, I'm all right. Yeah.
9: And I know we've talked about this before, but I'm quite captured by your capacity to choose the correct type of films to suit not only different ages but different trends.
10: Yeah, trends for sure. Yeah.
9: That must be fickle.
10: Yeah, it can be really tricky, and sometimes you pick up on it maybe a week after its release.
9: Oh.
10: So you bring a film in that is doing very well everywhere else and you bring it in like a week later. I've got an example for that. So not that we brought it in late, but there's this horror film that came out at the beginning of last month. Its first week did not much at the box office everywhere, like worldwide and everything. And then the second week, it like got 50% higher.
9: Wow, that's
10: and
9: a
10: then
9: huge
10: the
9: leap.
10: Third week, it did up to 70%.
9: What an incredible leap! You couldn't read that in a minute.
10: No, no, and realistically, no one really knows why. Like, there's no real good reason to justify why this film is doing that well.
9: Yeah, but so it's your skill, isn't it?
10: That's just solely following the trends of social media and just people talking about it. So you're like, well, we've got to keep it running. So we played it for a week and we thought we're just going to play it for a week. But as we found in the last few days of its release, more people came. Like it was getting good numbers and we're like, oh, crikey. Yeah, like we've got to keep it going. So we kept it going for another couple of weeks and we can't fit it in our program this week, but we're bringing it back the week after.
9: I love you saying crikey too. That's a beautiful terminology because, yes, most fascinating. And talk to me about the Masters of the Universe or the Death of Robin Hood.
10: Oh, yeah.
9: Robin Hood, riding through the land.
10: Well, we might want to hype that one up in a different way. So the Death of Robin Hood, so that's releasing on June 18 this upcoming month. And that follows an old man, Robin Hood.
9: Oh.
10: So, you know, the tagline is, you know, he was no hero. So it explores more of a darker tone of whether he was actually a good man or not.
9: Oh, you're ruining my secret thinkings.
10: Maybe.
9: Because Robin Hood was takes from the rich, yep, gives to the poor. So you're saying that there's this crafty side.
10: So this is another film by A24. They're another production group that's been doing a lot of like indie-esque type films. So like they just did another horror film called Backrooms, which is doing very well as well. But
9: when you say indie-esque,
10: so like low budget and like niche kind of film
9: and
10: making,
9: so this
10: and stories, but like they get picked up by this production group and they find the stories, they fund it. They like what they see, and yeah.
9: And so the Death of Robin Hood is going to appeal to my generations as opposed to young'uns?
10: Yeah, I think it will appeal to a lot, because Hugh Jackman is playing Robin Hood.
9: Oh.
10: And he looks scary.
9: Yeah.
10: Because he's got this big white beard. He's got the, but he looks, it's dirty. Yeah, he looks, I think this film is going to be an MA 15 plus rating. It looks quite full on at the same time.
9: Interesting.
10: Yeah, but it's got the same, it's got like an artsy, like, you know, unique camera angles and like, you know, different, you know, on location style filming as well. Like, it looks very brutal and gritty, and I think that's going to appeal to a lot of people because it's not your traditional like he's the man. Yeah, yeah? Yeah. It's like, oh, he's a man.
9: But what it is it's killing the myth of the hero.
10: Yes, that's what it's. Wow. Yeah. So yeah, there's a lot of positives.
9: I'm not going. That's it.
10: You're scared.
9: Yeah, I like my hero.
10: Yeah. So, grappling with with his past after a life of crime and murder, Robin Hood finds himself gravely injured after a battle he thought would be his last.
9: Oh,
10: so yeah, he's a bit he's, you know, he's living out in the countryside and he's, you know, camping by the fire and
9: he's a loner.
10: He's old.
9: He's old. Of course, heroes never get old.
10: Yeah. So that's one coming out in
9: Go
10: June.
9: Masters of
10: the Universe. So if you're a fan of He-Man back in the 80s, the cartoon or comic, this one's for you. He-Man is a big, beautiful blockbuster. It's full of adventure and action and explosions and, you know,
9: Classic hero.
10: Fantasy. Yeah, classic hero. Like, He-Man has like a sword that gives him the power
9: yeah.
10: to rule over Eternia.
9: Yeah, yeah. No matter who's attacking, yeah. He wins.
10: Yeah, and well, he's up against a villain named Skeletor.
9: Dun, dun, dun,
10: yeah,
9: dun, dun.
10: Pretty much. Skeletor is the, yeah, he's pretty much his death.
9: Is it cartoonish? Animated?
10: No, it's all live action. Yeah, so it's all live action. It's just very heavy on the animated sequences, like CGI. But it's a lot of fun. It's a bit ridiculous, but it's a very entertaining watch.
9: So it can suit good
10: this
9: range.
10: This will suit like the people who grew up on those animations and comics and action figures. Like those people in the 80s and even probably the 70s will like have a blast with the scale. Like, hey, look, there's old mate. You know, I used to take his head off all the time.
9: So you can have a lovely wander.
10: Yeah, have a bit of a wander and just, you know, so they've created the world that I grew up on. Like, and they've, you know, I can see it now. I can see it. But like, yeah, bring your kids along, get them introduced. I think that's the idea. The idea is to get like a whole new generation known about He-Man and, you know, the Masters of the Universe. So.
9: And the music would be really interesting.
10: The music is very interesting. It's very heavy on the guitar riffs. So it's kind of good, like that retro, like.
9: Retro
10: sounding. Movie.
9: And does he get the girl?
10: I can't tell you.
9: Oh, no.
10: Yeah,
9: no,
10: spoilers.
9: Do not
10: gosh.
9: Tell.
10: He's the man, though, I'll tell you that.
9: But what a lovely range of people that can go and see that.
10: Yeah, so and that's the beauty of it. Is that, like, you know, you can just be like, I like to think of it, that is the movie that you go into the cinema and you say, what's on? And you look at the big screen and you're looking at, like, what am I going to pick to watch? And if you don't really care for anything and you're just kind of like, I'd say that's the movie you go watch.
9: But I love you thinking that way about me as an audience coming in and having a look. So that's so important, isn't it, is having really an incredible range.
10: Yeah, yeah, and that's our beauty of what we've got. We've got so many different things that we can just say.
9: That I can go and go, no, yes.
10: Yes, exactly. So let me just count how many films we're playing this week.
9: Oh, please do. And how often are you, each film is, not each film, each theatre plays how many films a day?
10: It varies on the run times of films. So, like, say, other films, like, one cinema will have four films a day because the films go for 2.5 hours or something. But, you know, we can get up to six, seven different kind of films into What's in my day? Yeah, I know. It's incredible.
9: How fabulous for us up here in the Blue Mountains to have such an extraordinary choice.
10: Yeah, from 9:30 to 9:30.
9: Thank you.
10: You could do a whole day at the cinema and you'd have to deal with me.
9: Yes.
10: And it doesn't sound like that bad, but like, you know, after a while, I'd be like, oh, how was the movie? Did you enjoy it? And they're like, gosh, why did I buy the rest of my tickets for the day? Because he's going to ask me every single time.
9: Every film.
10: Yeah. Now, look, so we've got 12 different films playing this current week.
9: Wow.
10: Yeah. Yeah.
9: No, but how incredible.
10: Yeah, it's...
9: You've got every range every genre.
10: Yeah, we kind of do, which is even better. So, yeah, we've got...
9: Have you got a romance?
10: Let me kind of, yes. Kind of.
9: Kind of.
10: Yes. It depends on your interpretation.
9: Okay.
10: But yeah, so look, you've got plenty of films like that coming up as well, like, and new films as well. So even actually releasing just yesterday was a new scary movie, and I don't just like mean to say a horror film.
9: Yeah.
10: The movie is called Scary Movie. So they did the first one, I think, back in 2001 or 2003, and it just takes the piss out of horror films.
9: Oh.
10: And like they're so stupid tropes.
9: Is there
10: tropes.
9: A touch of comedy in
10: it? These are just comedies. These films are comedies. So they kind of reference all the old horror films, and this new one references more the recent horror films that have come out. So they get to take the piss out of those ones a lot more. The Scream films with Ghostface, he calls the phone and he's like, do you like scary movies? Anyway.
9: And can I ask this, if that movie, is that for everybody?
10: No, that is more for an adults crowd. Yeah, yeah. That's MA 15 plus, so okay. You have to have a bit of a humour to enjoy that one.
9: Yeah.
10: But
9: more mature.
10: Yeah, definitely a more mature audience going in for that one, yeah. That's a lot of fun that's coming up. And...
9: And can I ask, for this coming Monday, do you have anything special going on since it's a long weekend holiday?
10: No, not this week. Unfortunately, it wasn't. The releases of the films didn't align. Just didn't align for
9: but
10: us to.
9: You have Toy Story 5
10: coming soon.
9: Ah, coming soon.
10: Coming soon. So that is on June 18th as well, same day as Robin Hood. So Toy Story 5, yeah, who thought we'd get that far, eh?
9: And will it be popular?
10: That is going to be bloody popular.
9: For what age?
10: For everyone. I think this film is going to pull everyone.
9: Really? Why?
10: Yeah.
9: Why?
10: Because, I don't know, Toy Story seems to resonate with a lot more adults as well as kids, because it was the first fully animated feature film ever created.
9: Oh.
10: All through, like, CGI, like, you know, all, like, computer-generated animation, no hand-drawing or anything. In 97 or 99, it was the first... No, 95. Yeah. 1995.
9: That's 20 years ago.
10: 30. Do the math.
9: I'm taking 10 years off my life.
10: Yeah. Hey, look, if we could, that'd be amazing, wouldn't it? I'm not there yet, but...
9: So 30 years ago. Go on. And
10: up to Toy Story 5, and pretty much what the toys had to deal with is their child has just been gifted a lily pad, which is essentially just like an iPad tablet. And they have to deal with how they stay relevant in her world.
9: Wow.
10: So that's kind of like the premise, and the lily pad is the villain of the film.
9: And that is quite potent in today's...
10: That's the best part about this idea. They're like, how do we minimize screens and but screens are the future, like, you know, we need
9: that here.
10: So, and that's it. So, like, you need to have your kids learning these things now, but
9: and
10: how do you keep them in reality at the same time?
9: That and us being switched on at the same time,
10: yeah,
9: too.
10: So this film looks quite emotional. The Toy Story films usually are. They do have a bit of a hit near the end. So,
9: yes.
10: Looking forward to that. We've also got a big kids screening of it. So the beauty of that one
9: for me.
10: Is... Yeah, that's 100% it. So on the Friday night of its release, so Friday, June 19 at 8:30, we're doing a big kids screening, meaning that no kids. 18 plus only.
9: Oh, I won't be able to go then.
10: Yeah, it's past your bedtime as well. No. But, yeah, so there's people who don't want to have any, like, kids screaming, and which isn't, like, you know, you can't, like, control that sometimes, but we're controlling it this time. No kids.
9: Lovely.
10: 18 plus. We're doing some cocktails.
9: Yep.
10: We're doing a Red Rodeo for Jesse. We're doing a Sheriff for Buzz. We're doing a Infinity and Beyond for Buzz Lightyear.
9: You're talking about different martinis.
10: I'm talking about just different drinks to get you in the mood for Toy Story?
9: How exciting. Now, but I love your innovation
10: there
9: around us going to unexpected movie. Every movie is lovely. That's why we go to be surprised. Yeah. But to have a little tipple that we may never have tried before.
10: And just like, you're thinking, just think about that. You're going to go watch Toy Story and you're like, a Toy Story themed cocktail.
9: Yeah.
10: And you're like, and you know what? Why not?
9: Absolutely.
10: Yeah. I mean, like, maybe the parents might want to have one of them before they go watch the film.
9: When they might take the need kids. One.
10: Yeah, they're like, just take the edge off a little bit. Yeah. Look.
9: And can I just ask, I believe that you've opened up an area in the theatre called The Space.
10: Yeah, so The Space, that has opened in the past 2 weeks.
9: Yes.
10: Yeah, so the Katoomba Regeneration Action Group.
9: Yes.
10: They've opened up The Space, and it's a whole new art gallery just out the back near our lift. So if you know the Edge Cinema, you'll know that it's a big building. It's a big building. But you go into the entrance, turn right, you go straight down this whole alley area and you're in the space.
9: And it's available.
10: It's available.
9: For you to do workshops in.
10: To do workshops, just to sit, enjoy the area. You can sit outside. They've got tables set up and chairs. There's a beanbag chair, futon bed type thing at the end of the gallery.
9: How lovely.
10: Yeah, it's great. Like, they're themed. It's got, yellow, green and blue areas.
9: And so you can, gentleman or lady or young'un, you can come there and you can explore what it is you want to share with others.
10: I think
9: that's its main purpose, isn't it?
10: Pretty much.
9: Be there for the community.
10: Yeah, and that's what they've, really wanted to enforce, to everyone. Like, just let everyone know that it's for us. It's for us to use and see. So, you can get in contact with them. Their information is at the cinema or on Instagram at Katoomba Regen Action Group. Just check them out.
9: And thank you so much, The Edge. Thank you so much for providing community space.
10: Yeah.
9: How thoughtful.
10: You
9: really do. The Edge supports Radio Blue Mountains, for example. You support a lot in the community.
10: Mm.
9: And also, if I may, you've got the piano there.
10: Yes, we do have the piano there, which has been very, very popular. In a good way and in a bad way. I'm trying to do some work and some guy's blasting some masterpiece and I'm like, oh, my God, I'm on the phone. No, but it's good. And it's funny, we get a teenager comes in every couple days and he just does his routine, plays the same things, and then off he goes. And it's like, we'll see you later, mate.
9: But how lovely.
10: Yeah, it's great.
9: Is that, and I want to suggest that if it's his medicine.
10: Yeah, he just needs to get that out and then. Maybe he's not allowed to play it at home anymore.
9: Maybe.
10: Yeah. maybe they kicked him out. They're like, oh, my God, play something different. No, but, he comes in, he just blasts the piano for about, 15, maybe 30 minutes. It depends on, what he's got going on in his head. But he's great.
9: What will happen is within probably 10 years he'll be famous across the world for writing music at the Edge.
10: Yeah, exactly. It's like, so where'd you study? You wouldn't believe it. You wouldn't believe it. It was actually at a cinema. In my hometown. How bizarre. But, so it's a really good thing to have for everyone just to – we just have random people. The other night, so what was it, Wednesday night I was there? Yeah, Wednesday night and 9:15 session of Obsession, this horror film. And then it goes around 9:25, the film's all gone in, and this one person's like, oh, I just want to – I just hear them like, I just want to try something.
9: Oh.
10: And I see them run around the corner and they go to the piano and they just start playing the piano.
9: How beautiful.
10: Just for a couple of minutes, but it was just like, good on them.
9: Yeah.
10: Like 9:25 p.m. at night, and they're just like tapping away and creating a masterpiece of some sort. A masterpiece in their head, let's say.
9: But isn't that lovely? Just that. And you also have merchandise too.
10: Yeah. So we get a lot of merchandise in for films.
9: For each different movie.
10: Not each different film. We try to get as much as we can for like, we'd like to get everything, but, you know, you've got to be smart with, like, what people actually would want to get. So, like, yeah, we got Star Wars merch. That makes sense.
9: Oh, yeah.
10: Yeah, we've got Toy Story merch coming in. We've got Minions, the bloody rascals, coming in. We've got Moana.
9: When you say merch, is it, for example, hats and bits?
10: So, no, this is more like stuff that you use at the cinema. So, like, a popcorn tin or a cup theme. So it's that kind of stuff. That's what we talk about in our movie merch. Sometimes, like, we do and can get shirts in, so, like, for a film. So, like, there is that possibility, but, like, our main focus is merch for the cinema goer.
9: But I do like that, you know, if I'm going to hold a party and I'm going to hold it at the edge and not necessarily go to a movie, there's a whole range of little bits and pieces I can buy to wear at the party.
10: Pretty much. Yeah.
9: How lovely.
10: Yeah, you can just have, like, a lot of fun just, like, with whatever we've got.
9: Yeah.
10: Yeah.
9: Yeah, and have a little bit of fantasy.
10: Yeah.
9: Website, please.
10: www.unitedcinemas.com.au.
9: Or you can just put in the Edge Katoomba.
10: Yeah, the Edge Katoomba comes up on Google or whatever you're using. Yeah,
9: For every
10: search engine. Yada, yada, yada. Yeah, but look, it works well. You just look up the Edge. You can say Cinema Katoomba. Will come up, probably near the top, if not.
9: Yeah, yeah.
10: Somewhere.
9: Yeah, and it's so important for us to support. I keep thinking all the time how fortunate. In country towns across Australia, not many have a fabulous theatre.
10: Mm.
9: And not only that, a theatre that supports community in different ways. How wonderful. Thank you, goodest Peter. Most lovely, most delightful to have you and your lovely hat.
10: Thank you.
9: And your wonderful. Please thank those that work with you. And thank you for the... you have a specialised knowledge and an incredible thoughtfulness around what you choose and how you choose it and what hour you play it and who you invite and, you know, turning up and having some martinis if it's possible and not having kids. And, like, you have that really...
10: it's thinking about everyone.
9: Yeah.
10: Yeah, and that's what we want to do. We want to make sure that everyone gets a go.
9: Yeah, yeah.
10: Yeah.
9: Most wonderful. Darlings, do stay tuned. Tis Ask Roz Tourism Show.
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9: And if I may, darlings, just as Peter was leaving, he asked to mention Disclosure Day, which he saw yesterday. And, of course, you know, he is an aficionado, he who knows everything about cinema, and it's called Disclosure Day, and he says, pure cinema magic. Yum-o. He saw it yesterday, and for him to describe it like that, it must be pretty fantastic. And while we're talking about pure cinema magic, I have a question. And in fact, good morning, young lady. We have with us the Wagyu's Diner proprietor. How fortunate.
15: Boss lady.
9: Boss lady.
15: Boss lady, I like.
9: Boss at Bossnesses.
15: Yeah. Or busy lady.
9: Oh,
15: either.
9: Yeah. Yeah. Question, but we're just talking about magic. What is the difference between magic and miracle?
15: I think we can make magic happen.
9: And miracle?
15: It's something that we're lucky if it does happen.
9: Yeah, I want to suggest that too. It's how we see. For example, when I go past your fabulous shop in the pink, thank you very much.
15: All the pink, yeah.
9: No, but it's a bit of magic.
15: Mm.
9: Immediately,
15: I had a little girl. I had a stall at the recent Harvest Festival in Lura, and I had a little girl walk past, and she pointed at my cafe and she said, "That's my favourite doll's house." And it made my week. It was the best thing anyone's ever said about the cafe. She was about four.
9: So the little ones see magic and miracle in everything every day.
15: Yes.
9: Because it's unexpected.
15: Yeah.
9: I think because they don't have a view.
15: They're learning, they're developing. So they still see things so magically.
9: And she was a little fairy.
15: She was. I think she even actually had like a tutu on.
9: Yeah. I think we all should wear once a month, the whole of Australia for a whole day, should wear wizard and wizardess outfits.
15: Yep.
9: By law.
15: Well, that's Katoomba, that's normal anyway. It's the mountains.
9: Yeah. And it's a tax deduction.
15: That's a good idea. Everything should be a tax deduction.
9: It should be. And good morning, goodest one. Most delightful to have you here, young lady. The lovely Rebecca Alchin and her diner. Please do take the time to go to her diner, Lura Main Street, down from the railway station on the left, about three quarters of the way down on the left-hand side. Cannot be missed due to this lovely tender
15: and all
9: pink.
15: The pink.
9: Yeah.
15: All the pink. Look for the pink one.
9: The pink, yeah.
15: Yeah.
9: That's it.
15: Those are my directions to anyone. Look for the pink one.
9: Yeah. And not to mention most delicious food and coffee and so forth. Of course, coffee should be a tax deduction too, shouldn't it?
15: Well, if you own a cafe, it is.
9: Yeah.
15: If you're in the food industry, coffee can be a tax deduction.
9: And so how long have you been proprietoring Nesses?
15: I have owned it for over 6 years, but I have run it for 23 years.
9: A long time. I'm
15: yeah.
9: prostrating yeah. before you. That is a most committed commitment, a most wonderful commitment in our community.
15: Almost a quarter of a century.
9: Not to mention those that you've trained and taught in every field, that is, in dealing with money, in running the cafe, in cooking.
15: Dealing with customers, all of those things.
9: So you think you've been running a cafe? No, you've been running a school.
15: An education department.
9: Yeah.
15: Yeah. Well, sometimes, but some of the kids come in and they're completely capable. I'm hiring at the moment. I'm in the middle of hiring.
9: Are you?
15: Yeah, I hired a new junior the other week and she's wonderful. Very young, she's 14. But she is great, and I'm hiring a slightly older person at the moment. So we're in the midst of that this week. So
9: may I say,
15: sometimes they come with many of their own skills.
9: But also, in a sense, what I experience is it's a calling.
15: It is.
9: Quite often.
15: It is, and I feel like hospitality cops it as an industry.
9: Go on.
15: A lot of people are like, oh, you don't want to work in a cafe forever, or you don't want to do this. And my view is really, really becoming an advocate for the industry.
9: Because yes, please.
15: The prediction is that with the introduction of more and more of an AI-based world, which is unavoidable, it's another change like the internet or TVs in homes. It's things that change and change our social behaviours. So, and it's always been changing. So I think hospitality now is going to be a necessity for people to connect with other humans as we are more digitised. So I'm hoping...
9: Essential.
15: Absolutely, and I'm hoping to advocate for the industry as a more respectful industry because it's necessary for human connection, which is so important.
9: And that is, in every case, private enterprise being on the street with their doors open. Thank you very much. And we step in as a customer and we see the nice bit. We don't see the toiling away in the office,
15: arranging, ordering, preparing,
9: but all of that.
15: You shouldn't see that. That's something you don't want to see.
9: But for us to recognise.
15: Yeah, recognise and seeing are two different things.
9: Yes. So
15: awareness is something, but you shouldn't. It also should be something that you don't need to know about.
9: But also with your cafe too is also for me... Those in the kitchen preparing little artworks.
15: Oh yeah,
9: that come out on the
15: That's
9: plate.
15: That's a hard job.
9: And each plate fabulous.
15: Absolutely, it's a very difficult job to work in a kitchen. It's a hot, thankless job a lot of the time. And so, because they don't get the face to face, they don't get to see the customer enjoying their food. They rely on us to let them know.
9: But they must be constantly learning all the time, and changing to habits. But also that. Presentation.
15: Yeah, yeah. It's
9: how you can't artistic.
15: Just put food, you can't just pop the food on a plate and send it out. It has to look presentable because if you get food, it doesn't matter how it tastes. If it looks terrible, you're going to start off on the wrong foot.
9: But also better than presentable, it just looks really fabulous.
15: It has to look delicious.
9: Yeah,
15: it has to look delicious.
9: It has
15: palatable.
9: To look delicious. Yeah. Yeah. Much more better a word. Delicious,
15: yeah. Tasty.
9: And in that way, you know, it's a painting. Mm. Isn't it? So think those.
15: But you know what? There's a fine line. There is a fine line. We make most of our own cakes. And if we make them and they look too perfect, they don't sell. If they look like they've been made and sold by a factory and they're perfect, people won't buy them. So they need... There is a fine line between perfection and palatable.
9: And does that mean the cake needs to have a sort of scorch line across the top with it bursting
15: well,
9: a little bit?
15: Like a little bit of wonky icing, or it needs to look like it's homemade.
9: Oh.
15: People prefer that. It's really funny, but my girls in the kitchen on the weekend make the most sensational cupcakes. And sometimes they come out looking like they're from a production line, and they're not. It's one batch of cupcakes.
9: So there's a skill in the non-bestest looking.
15: Yeah, but the best is not necessarily the most perfect.
9: Oh, gee, I love that. Mm. When you say the best cupcakes, what is it that makes them?
15: They're decorating this. They have this competition of decorating.
9: They?
15: Oh, they do. And I don't know if they'd call it that, but it is.
9: Yes.
15: And I see it and I encourage it. But they decorate them in the most spectacular way. I can't
9: decorate. Go on.
15: I can bake a cake, but I can't decorate a cake.
9: Describe.
15: It's an artwork. So it's the buttercream icing that they swirl with colour. They'll put different colours through it. And then they'll put things... On the top at the moment, I don't know what they've put on the top, but it's gold and edible.
9: Yeah.
15: Some kind of gold sweet.
9: How yummo.
15: They source them everywhere. Or I'll come in with a little jar of coloured sprinkles from the baking shop and they get really excited, or a bit of gold dust or something.
9: Oh.
15: But what they do with it is magic. You can see a lot of them on our social media.
9: And so you can go in each different week.
15: Yeah, there'll be different cupcakes. Yeah. And they have a lot of fun.
9: I was recently in a supermarket, an exquisite lady, silver hair, orange dye growing out, etc. I went to her, said, "You're most beautiful. What are you doing in the supermarket?" Oh, I said to her, "You're most beautiful." She said, "Oh, I'm 88. And I said, "What are you doing here?" She said, "I'm looking for the hundreds and thousands."
15: You should always have a jar of hundreds and thousands.
9: Yeah, yeah.
15: Yep.
9: And so... I believe that you're highly famous for your burgers.
15: Yeah, and we've got some new ones, or a new one.
9: Talk about that.
15: Since we won last year, we have changed our menu a little bit, but we didn't take anything good off. But we have added a new burger, which is the Lot Burger.
9: L-O-C-K?
15: L-O-T.
9: Lot.
15: Everything.
9: Oh, the Lot.
15: The Lot. The Lot. So it's the burger patty, which is from the butcher next door. And then it's cheese.
9: That is beef.
15: It is beef, yeah. This is our beef burger.
9: From the local butcher.
15: Lura Butcher,
9: thank
15: yeah.
9: you. And they're really good.
15: Oh, it's the burger patties are unbelievable.
9: Go on.
15: Cheese.
9: Is that grilled?
15: Yeah, we cook it on the grill. It's got melted cheese, pineapple, beetroot, egg. You can pimp it. You can add things to it, which we didn't have before. We just had our burgers as they were, but now you can add an extra patty.
9: You mean?
15: You can make it the biggest burger you've ever had
9: if you want to ask you for additional bits and pieces.
15: You can, yeah. Oh. So, and my daughter's boyfriend had it the other day for the first time. And it's a big burger, but he's a teenage boy, so he can eat.
9: He can probably eat too.
15: And he said it was the best burger he's ever had.
9: And
15: if the competition ran again, it would definitely win.
9: Oh,
15: and that's feedback from honest teenagers.
9: Oh, yes. He would have said if it weren't no good.
15: No.
9: And so did you say beetroot and pineapple?
15: Yeah.
9: Is the pineapple raw as opposed to...
15: Yeah, we just put it on there. It just pops on.
9: As in...
15: It's not grilled or anything.
9: Fresh pineapple.
15: It's canned. We use a can of pineapple because it's got the juice that way.
9: Okay.
15: Yeah.
9: What an interesting sensation.
15: See, I would have it without the pineapple personally.
9: So I can come in and make those choices.
15: You can take that off. Yeah.
9: And is that a white bread roll?
15: It's a brioche bun.
9: Which means?
15: So it's a milk bun.
9: It's a French word, is it not?
15: Yeah, I believe so, yeah.
9: Sounds very
15: stylish.
9: But we
15: thought friande was a French word too, and a friande is not a French word. Not for cake.
9: Is that right?
15: It's an Australian or New Zealand invention.
9: No. Have we invented a word?
15: We invented a word that I think it's New Zealand. I think the New Zealanders invented it for the cake, but we were all going, oh, no, it's a French word, friande. It's not.
9: So I'm suggesting humdinger, rip snorter.
15: Absolutely.
9: Bobby Dazzler. Bonza, I think you should...
15: New Macquarie Dictionary.
9: You should name some burgers, the Bobby Dazzler burger.
15: Oh, that would do so well. What would you put on that?
9: Well, you'd have to go the standard, the beetroot, the tomato, but you've got to have a Bobby Dazzler-ness to it. Mm. Would that be a pickle?
15: Well, we put pickles on ours already, so maybe it already is the Bobby Dazzler.
9: Oh.
15: Maybe that's its new name.
9: Oh, yes, please. I'd be most delighted.
15: On the next menu.
9: Yeah. And so your skill amongst all of that is, again, having an awareness around trends. And you must have to... Because it's not just locals you're dealing with, so those from the outside bring different
15: requests. I go to trade shows. So I went to one last week.
9: Meaning only those
15: food industry, industry trade shows, and they're so much fun. You have to go hungry.
9: you get caffeinated
15: and fed all day. People are thrusting all sorts of delicious treats at you.
9: And you're making decisions.
15: Yeah. Well, you go home. You don't make decisions on the day because it's all a bit overwhelming and you would come home with 52 new suppliers.
9: Yeah, so you go home and have a think.
15: They use a QR code these days and they scan you and then they email you all the information about what you've tried. And it keeps you on top of what's coming and what's
9: happening.
15: Going. Yeah.
9: And so is that changing dramatically?
15: It has changed.
9: Oh, wow.
15: So the new things at the moment, it's like a few years ago, matcha became really big. So that was a new thing a couple of years ago. But now they're bringing out other types of non-caffeinated lattes or cold drinks. So the one we're getting in, which will be arriving next week, is an ube latte.
9: Oh, what a beautiful name.
15: Oh, my goodness. It's purple. It's fantastic and it's delicious. So an ube is a... it's a purple yam and they've made it into a drink. It's sweetened, but we tried it and I was dubious because this drink is purple. It's bright purple. It's ultraviolet.
9: Oh,
15: it's called ultraviolet latte.
9: I want it immediately.
15: I know. I've bought some for home.
9: In fact, the little one that sees your cafe as a castle, she should have.
15: And they can because it's caffeine-free. But that's something new that I tasted in that ruby stocking.
9: What is it?
15: Ube.
9: No, but the description, a melon, did you say?
15: It's a sweet yam, a sweet potato. It's a purple yam.
9: And so it's got goodness.
15: Yeah, it is, yeah, some goodness and some sugar, but deliciousness.
9: Yeah, so. And that would be because of your skill, just a dash of sugar to leave the rest of the...
15: It comes with the amount in there.
9: Oh,
15: so they've
9: yes.
15: perfected it and we just make it.
9: We must test it.
15: Yeah, oh, absolutely. I'll be testing it substantially when it arrives. So it was meant to come today, but it hasn't.
9: That's
15: so
9: beautiful,
15: next week,
9: substantially.
15: Yeah,
9: well,
15: I'll be making sure that product is good.
9: Right,
15: yeah. So it's one of the good things about the job.
9: Yeah.
15: So we get new products as they hit the
9: and
15: market.
9: And are they moving more towards health these days?
15: Not necessarily. I mean, you can if you wanted to go that way. We believe in our food is not necessarily for physical health, it's for mental health. That's how we market our cakes as our mental health fridge.
9: Without question.
15: It's equally as important to have good mental health, and a cake can make you happy. A burger can make you happy. A
9: more
15: big
9: better
15: bowl
9: than,
15: of pasta can make you happy in this weather.
9: More better than a pill from a chemist.
15: Yeah, yeah. So we call it, our comfort food is mental health food.
9: Oh, yeah,
15: so,
9: yeah.
15: I think the cafe is a cheerful place to sit and enjoy that as well.
9: Again, my experience, particularly at your cafe, was the joy of others and willingness is not the right term, but the loveliness of sharing with whoever was there whom I didn't know.
15: Well, I had a case the other day and I had three regulars in and they all come in separately and they all ended up sitting together and talking.
9: Yeah.
15: So they didn't know each other outside of the cafe, and they all usually come on their own, but we were busy and it was crowded. So two sat at one table and one was sitting at the table next to them and they all started talking to each other. And I love that.
9: Oh,
15: I love watching
9: yeah.
15: my regulars get to know each other.
9: Yeah.
15: It's really, really nice.
9: That's mental health too.
15: Yeah, it is.
9: In every way. And at the same time, having something joyous, eating a cupcake that's exquisitely designed top that no one's ever seen before.
15: Yeah. Well, they're always different.
9: Yeah.
15: How they make them, I don't know. I can't do it. That's why I have these people.
9: Can I ask, what time do you begin in the morning?
15: We're open from 9 to 5.
9: So
15: this morning I was there at 8. So okay. I leave home at about, I've got an hour drive. So it's about, I left at about 7 this morning.
9: And so 7 days a week?
15: Not for me, but we are open 7 days
9: wow.
15: a week.
9: Yeah.
15: I only come in now 3 days a week because I work from home 2 days.
9: Well, that's...
15: And I take a weekend now.
9: Very good.
15: I'm at that point where I can do that.
9: Essential.
15: Oh, so important, yeah. Yeah. But I have staff, so I can do that. I have trustworthy, wonderful staff.
9: Oh,
15: so,
9: yeah.
15: Yeah, you need that to be able to get your time off.
9: And so not only are you being... It's really a demand for you to be aware of what's popular, but that must be in different age groups, different again too?
15: Yeah, very much so. So we notice things will be trending with certain age groups. So like I said, the matcha, that is girls from 15 to 25, love their matcha lattes. People my age seem to think it tastes like grass. We're all like, oh no, we don't like it.
9: Yeah.
15: But younger people love it. There are definitely age groups like certain things. So older people will come in and have the soup much more often than younger people. But that's also climate will also vary what we're selling.
9: Of course.
15: So at the moment it's all about, you know, we've got new loaded fries on our menu, which are...
9: What do you mean loaded fries?
15: God, I brought my menu to show you.
9: Please.
15: Would you like to see
9: yes,
15: it?
9: Yes, please.
15: This is our new menu that we've just released. And I thought I would show you because I thought you'd appreciate it. At the back on the top is our new loaded fries. It's a pretty menu too.
9: Oh, ain't
15: it's so
9: it
15: pretty.
9: Lovely.
15: Yeah, I love it so much. I keep looking at it.
9: I want to sip the front page.
15: My friend's a designer and she's done all my design for me. She's so clever.
9: And clarity and beautiful and easy and open.
15: Yeah.
9: And easy to read and a decent size that
15: yes.
9: you can read too.
15: Yeah.
9: And so you were talking about, oh, look at how beautiful. chocolate and walnut brownie, pecan and caramel tart. Those alone, but your soups, because we're talking winter now.
15: We are, but look at the loaded fries on the back. So they're our new, they're more than just a bowl of chips. It's a meal.
9: And can I celebrate they're a decent width?
15: Mm.
9: They ain't tiny little things that have come out of a freezer.
15: No. Our chips, we use a wider chip because the shoestring ones are tasty, but they go cold. Really, really fast.
9: Oh, they don't really hold fast. Heat.
15: They don't hold the heat, so you need a thicker chip. These ones hold the topping too.
9: Cheese and gravy, irresistible.
15: Yeah.
9: Bacon, crisp onion, cheese sauce and gravy, loaded fries. So are you putting, for example, pulled pork, pickles and cheese sauce?
15: That's a meal. It's slow-cooked pulled pork. And my favourite is the one with the fried chicken on it.
9: Fried chicken, bacon, pickles and cheese sauce. And so that's in a little bowl.
15: Yeah, well, we're still working out what size bowl because a lot of people are like, that's too much food. So we're still working on that. But, yeah, it's a good size. It's substantial.
9: But what I like too is you're listening to your I don't want to call them customers, your clients.
15: Yeah.
9: Your guests.
15: Yeah, guests. Guests is a good.
9: Yeah.
15: A good word.
9: Yeah, which is an invitation.
15: Yeah.
9: From you and for them to be glad to accept.
15: Mm.
9: Loaded fries.
15: I love that because people come in on their own and they'll be like, I'm going to treat myself, and they'll treat themselves with a bowl of loaded fries.
9: And I've been wandering around wanting some chips, which I don't cook at home.
15: No one does, because you can't make them at home to taste the same as what they taste like out. Because we don't have deep fryers. Most of us don't have deep fryers at home.
9: Yes.
15: So our chips at home are not the same as when you get them out.
9: Mine would have been in a pan.
15: Yeah. Nowhere near the same.
9: Oh, that,
15: so you don't get that crisp.
9: You've given us an essential secret.
15: Yeah. So you've got to go out for your chips.
9: And brownish and, you know, crisp and those.
15: Mm-hmm.
9: Yeah. Mm-hmm. Oh, gee, and just really, this menu is so delightful that you couldn't resist wanting to buy something kids fish and chips, like that's just thoughtful.
15: Yeah, well, we have a whole little kids section, so for our little customers,
9: so they can get the menu and have a look, and they can little goslings.
15: Yeah, our little goslings.
9: Isn't that beautiful description? And so they're eating something with some goodness.
15: Well, we have tried to put healthier things on the kids menu, but when it comes down to it, kids want fish and chips or nuggets and chips. But we did add pancakes because sometimes they don't want savoury. But mostly they want
9: kids meals. They want to have something that they like to. And here, burgers. I love this, the lure.
15: Mm.
9: How wonderful for you to be choosing where you live.
15: Yeah.
9: This is southern fried chicken breast with tomato, lettuce, and ranch.
15: We make a homemade ranch dressing, so it's a mayonnaise-based sauce on all of our burgers. I think we put it on now, but it's a homemade one, and it's got just a little bit of kick to it.
9: A dash of
15: sriracha, just a dash though, because I can't handle heat, and I can definitely handle that.
9: But I think it should be called Rip Snorter.
15: That's right. <funny. laughs> So what have we got? Our Bobby Dazzler with the Rip Snorter sauce.
9: Yeah. Yeah. Oh, there we go. Yeah, that'd be fabulous.
15: Yeah, I would love to see the tourists trying to order that.
9: And so with your meals, because mostly you're focusing on burgers, there are all-day breakfasts.
15: We have a lot of other food. We do our breakfast all day, so we have our granola bowl and our pancakes and then our classic eggs and whatever you want to put with it. Toast.
9: Immediately there's a warmth to that.
15: But then we have all the all-day meals as well, like our homemade vegetarian lasagna, which is probably the healthiest thing on our menu, but it's a big comfort food as well.
9: And so what I was going to ask has slipped my mind, and it was amongst the meals, do you have, if I wish, a chili sauce that I can put on.
15: We have the sriracha, and often we have Tabasco as well.
9: Yeah, so sriracha is a description of a chili sauce.
15: It's a hot sauce. Tangier. It's a hot sauce. Yeah, yeah.
9: So if you're wanting Kudus ones, please do go in and have a wander in the menu, and feel the warmth of those that are caring for you, as in those that are beside you taking your orders, etc. And remember those behind the artists in the back room, isn't it? Yep. Creating. So

0: cafe. It should be an experience.
1: And also that you are bringing people together.
0: Community.
1: Or your the warmth of your calf
0: yeah.
1: is bringing people together. Most beautiful to have yeah. you in here, young
0: Thank
1: lady.
0: Thank you.
1: That's WAYZGOOSE, the Waygoos, and it's in the Lura Mall, 174. There are websites and Facebook thingies. Just put in WAYZ, Ways, GOOSE, and visit.
0: Come along.
1: And allow yourself to be delighted. And surprised too. Most beautiful for you to be coming here. Thank you so much, Beck, for sharing the joyousness.
0: Darling,
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2: 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Hello, this is Bronwyn Logan with Community Notice Board. The Blue Mountains Orchestra will present a concert on Sunday, the 7th of June at 2 in Christchurch Anglican, 14 Charles Street, Springwood. 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The annual Bent Art Exhibition will run from Saturday the 6th to the 13th of June at the Rex Livingston Gallery, 182 Katoomba Street. For details about the several Bent Art activities held over the week, go to bentart.com.au. 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
7: National Radio News. Good morning, I'm Laura Devoy. The federal opposition says it's open to teaming up with the Greens to extend an inquiry on Labor's budget measures. The budget bill passed the lower house, where Labor has the numbers, unamended last night. It now goes to the Senate, where Labor needs support from the Greens to pass it. But the party has